0: That, of course, was Let Us See, I Blame You with a great song. Now we welcome the militant man Jamal Kingsley here to expose racism hidden in our everyday lives.
1: Hello, my brothers and sisters. This is Jamal Kingsley, the militant man, here to expose racism hidden in our everyday lives. Why is it the big shark is a great white shark, yet the black fish like the movie is a killer whale? Oh, when you white, you great, but when you black, you just a killer? Think about it, my brother. And why is it in the Marvel Universe, the superhero Storm, she's black, but her hair is white? Even when you a superhero, white got to come out on top. Think about it, my brother. And why is it a black cat represents bad luck, yet a white rabbit's foot is supposed to be good luck? Well, damn it, it wasn't good luck for the rabbit who lost it. Think about it, my brother. This has been Jamal Kingsley, the militant man. And until next time, stay woke. And think about it, my brother.
0: We're going to have another Special K Short Bus Records banger that is up in 20 minutes. It is the D.L. Hughley Show.
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1: Should women be submissive to their men?
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0: It's the D.L. Hughley Show. 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

0: I saw Gary Owen on something, and Gary Owen was basically defending Jelly Roll. Did you see that?
1: What part? No.
0: He was saying they asked him the questions, you know, and if I were him, I wouldn't say anything. I wasn't prepared to be perceived as believing that thing. Because you sound like somebody who wants to say something but won't. They call Gary Owen sickle cell because only black people get it.

0: That, of course, wraps up this hour's Hughley Us Home Mix. It's now time for Kyle Hughley, a.k.a. Especial K, to drop another joint on Short Bus Records.
1: And it's your boy Special K, another Short Bus Records banger, baby, baby. Now listen up, everybody. Every day we see stories of people who are regretting that they voted for Trump because now they can't afford gas, groceries, medical care, or housing. Here's I voted for Trump, now prices are high. It's another bang on Short Bus Records, baby, baby.
2: Man, I voted for Trump, man. I'm doing

0: No comment.
1: Did you see how all them podcast bros are now? Like, I watched Joe Rogan actually say, I didn't believe that Nazi Germany could happen, but now I
2: now
1: believe
2: I do.
1: Could. I'm like, what? You don't think you had anything to do with helping it?
2: Mm-mm-mm.
1: You don't have any. The people are mad right now because everything they said, those podcast bros said, would you'll get the Epstein list. You ain't. We ain't going to go to war. We are.
2: We are.
1: ISIS is going to be great. It wasn't. Prices are going to go down. They didn't.
2: Mm-hmm. And on top of that, they're trying to act like we forgot what they said.
1: Right.
2: Google.
1: I didn't vote for this. You did.
2: Yes, you did.
3: Yeah, you showed.
1: And now the same resentment, and he's the most unpopular elected official in American history. And since you helped him have that happen, you get a bite of that sandwich. That's the way that goes.
3: Yes, sir.
2: Gobble up.
1: All right. Well, that's very good. What you need to know with Sybil Wilkes is coming up in about 10 minutes. It's the D.L. Hughley Show.

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2: It's week two in the NFL and the pressure is already building for some teams. 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
2: This is the Daily Play with Joy Taylor. Some NFL teams are already facing what feels like some serious pressure in week two. Top of that list, the LA Rams, but will have to play on for the time being without Myles Garrett. LA hosts a 1-0 Giant squad on Monday night and is hoping to get Aaron Donald all the way back from retirement to play in that game. The reigning AFC champion Patriots are in a similar situation expectations-wise after losing both the big game last season and their opener this season to the Seahawks. New England are favorites at home against the Steelers, who are technically 1-0 and do have some talent. This feels like a very important win for Vrabel, Drake May, and the Patriots, who will be without A.J. Brown. And sticking in the AFC, I'm less worried about the Texans, but Houston is still under some pressure. They lost a close one to the Bills in the opener, and they are facing Joe Burrow and the 1-0 Bengals this week. 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

0: One Voice Star, Tone Stiff, Fly. Coming up, we got a song for when your mom and daddy were still together. Plus, grandmom is still here, but pop-up is long gone. I'm going to tell you why. My top five, that's up in less than 15 minutes. Now it is time for what you need to know with one only Sybil Wilkes.
1: It's Sybil Wilkes with what we need to know. The Congressional Black Caucus Foundation is marking its historic 50th anniversary as its annual legislative conference convenes in Washington, D.C., hosting more than 100 policy forums ahead of the November midterm elections. In Los Angeles, federal investigators are examining internal video from a KNBC TV news helicopter that crashed while covering a fatal bus accident, killing five people, including the pilot, a reporter, and a pedestrian on the ground. Musician Ed Sheeran and Patriots owner Robert Kraft are committing $4 million in combined aid for Middle East civilians, matching rapper Macklemore's pledge of $1 million in tour earnings to Palestinian relief organizations. This following complaints by venue owners Macklemore was removed from Sharon's North American tour after chanting Free Palestine on stage. I'm Sybil Wilkes. Be informed. Be empowered.
0: Jasmine?
2: Pay.
0: All right, I guess we'll keep on there. We got a little bread.
2: Little cabbage.
0: It's the D.L. 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
0: Whoever invented the bonnie there to ask, they literally had y'all walking around. Every time I see somebody with a bottle, I want pancakes so bad. I can't even tell you what it is. Beat me and talk, see what happens.
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0: 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And just play along with us. But don't in the middle of a quiet go, what's talk? Ass off air.
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0: My name is DL.
1: What did you set this on, hell?
0: My name is
1: you gotta
0: DL.
1: Make me say my name one time here.
0: My name is DL.
2: Ladies and gentlemen, put your hands together for DL Hughley.
1: It is the DL Hughley Show, your 2026 edition. Have you seen the juror? The black
3: I
1: juror?
3: Have seen him, absolutely.
1: He is a...
3: Yes, I'm happy. I'm proud of him.
1: See, that crazy. I ain't gonna...
3: He's like, I'm crazy too. Oh,
1: he said
3: God.
1: That they were going to let her, and you know what? They were trying to intimidate that man. Okay. You know he's the first black man in history that denied a white woman freedom?
3: Never thought about it like that.
1: What she needs is a white Harriet Tubman. That's what
3: yes,
1: she needs.
3: Yes. Because he was not playing back. Around. He's like, I know. And he was emphatic about it. He was standing 10 toes down. And he was like, absolutely not. She killed those kids.
1: She did kill
3: them. They say she's crazy. Guess what? I'm crazy, too. And then I saw where they started looking into his background and finding all these things about him. And now they've had this whole smear campaign about, he was difficult.
1: Yes,
3: and
1: he
3: wouldn't tell
1: he
3: us
1: was.
3: Why he thought she was
1: I
3: you know,
1: did
3: innocent.
1: Tell you why. You murdered somebody. I told you why.
4: Exactly.
1: Do you know that even the way exercise ban, killing somebody's exercise ban is the most white privileged murder I've ever seen.
3: Mm.
1: All she, like if she, and I bet she did it in yoga pants with a pumpkin spice latte in her hand. I guarantee you. It is the most white privileged murder I've ever heard of. Where Cain Panettiere was a mother. She was going through a lot. And she knew that it was going to go bad. You know what she did? She gave her baby to her husband, to her ex, to their father. Angela Bassett gave Trey to Furious Styles on Boys in the Hood, didn't she? Yeah. Our parents warned us, get out my face, because if I raise up and put my hands on you, I'm going to kill you. And you went, you know what? So I guess it's a no, me spending the night over Tommy's house. I guess that.
3: It's a no.
4: Yeah.
1: Guess
4: it's
1: that
4: no.
1: means.
4: Hard no.
3: It's a no.
1: I shouldn't ask you anymore.
3: It's a hard no. And what's interesting now, watching, I know this weekend, Patrick Clancy, the husband, is going to speak out. And people are upset because, now they've been divorced for a minute. He's gone on and married another woman. And
1: three, because he's 4 years ago.
3: Yeah, she's going to be on the episode with him. And people are pissed off saying, what's she doing here? She ain't got no business being there.
1: Hold
3: on a second.
1: I'd like to have more kids that my wife doesn't murder.
4: Mm.
3: Wow.
1: I have to start all over. You know why?
3: Yeah.
1: And they're like, she's a mother. No, she's not. She forfeited the right to call herself a mother because she murdered them. She used to be a mother.
3: Wow.
1: Just don't insult people. You know what? Say what you want. Black mothers have been mothering this country's children since the beginning. There's at a certain age, if you're a white guy of a certain age in the United States of America in the southern region, you were raised and very likely had black woman's breast milk.
3: Yes, you did.
1: That's just it. You cannot go to the East Coast and not see white babies with Caribbean women. You can't see.
3: I was telling you about the story I saw on social media where this woman named Monique Harris, a flight attendant aboard an airline, and a white mother was exhausted from, I guess, her baby. I don't know, but the baby, she was trying. She couldn't keep herself awake, and she walks over. Monique picks up the baby and keeps the baby in order for the baby to go to sleep.
1: Yes.
3: Rocks the baby to sleep.
1: And now the baby is a dancer for Two Life.
3: You always got to go there. Why?
1: Yeah, the baby.
3: Why,
1: the baby.
3: DL, why?
1: He won't stop crying unless somebody puts hot sauce on his food.
4: He loves chicken. I don't know.
1: His name was Chad. Why we call him Jaquavius? What's wrong?
4: Well, he can run a 40, though. He's breaking records.
1: When we landed, he had a gold tooth. I don't know what happened.
3: Why is he begging for Vaseline for his face?
1: Better than the other guy. All right, come here. We got a song for when your mom and daddy were still together. We have my top five, a little note from the GED section. And, of course, we're going to cover today's top story with what's trending on the D.L. Hughley Show right now. Here's another one. Voyage Star T.I. It's the D.L. Hughley Show.

0: That was T.I. Let him know you're going to see him many other stars on the One Boys Cruise. Now call 214-495-1963 to book your cabin right now. Now, Grandma's still here, but Pop-Up is long gone. We're going to tell you why my top five. That's up after the song when your mom and daddy were still together. Aretha Franklin.
1: Riri.
0: Ain't no way on the D.L. Hughley Show.

0: That was a song for when your mom and daddy were still together. Aretha Franklin, Ain't No Way. Grandmom is still here, but Pop-Pop is long gone. We're going to tell you why. My top five, Jasmine gives us five probable reasons. Women outlive men. This will be interesting, but Madame Noir.
1: Number five, women sleep more.
2: True.
1: Sleep more. Body gets to kind of recycle. Number four, the top five probable reasons women outlive men. Women are physically affectionate. Really?
2: Some women are, yes.
1: Some women are.
2: Yeah.
1: Some aren't.
2: Yeah.
1: Number three, the top five probable reasons.
0: The ones who aren't, we call them alive.
1: Oh, number three. Women go to the doctor more often.
0: Yes.
1: Regularly, actually.
2: Yes.
1: Number two of the top five probable reasons women outlive me. Women process heartache thoroughly.
0: You're up in me.
1: Oh, and the number one of, this is going horribly wrong. And the number one of the top five probable reasons women outlive men, because they vent.
0: Or talk or nag or whatever it is.
2: Yeah.
0: You know, however, you know, they express
1: any of those things.
2: Yeah. Yes.
0: Not all of them.
2: No, not all of them. But the ones that do.
0: Yeah.
2: Oh, my gosh.
0: All right, coming up, we got a little note from the GED section. That's up in 15 minutes. It's the D.O. Hughley Show. The show after the show or during the show. The show between the show is the one that no one should ever hear. Let me just tell you that.
3: If you want to hear the
4: one,
3: they want
4: us to make a podcast out of, that one, right?
1: Gynosexual or genosexual, as they're calling it.
0: Gynosexual sounds like a gay dinosaur, doesn't it?
1: Well, you remember it wasn't that long ago that FAA was considering weighing passengers, and that would determine the price of your ticket.
0: Then they would change to the FAT, huh? They would do that.
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1: The biggest mistake people make when they owe the IRS? Nothing. They do nothing. The letters pile up, the penalties keep growing, and it gets more expensive every month you wait. 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
1: Did you see where Bucky said they ain't coming to California? 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
0: It's the D.L. 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

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There is an old expression that you do not miss your water until your well runs dry. And I think the literary version of that is what is happening with the disappearance of black people in major media, in mainstream media. Their presence is being felt not just from their perspectives about any number of things, but particularly when it comes to shedding light on things that are affecting our communities. Case in point, a young 1-year-old was shot in Mississippi at a Walmart by a police officer. We still have no clothes on that. We still don't know what has happened. We don't know what the current status of that case is. We know a little boy is dead, and we know that nothing has been done about it. I know the public hasn't been updated, and we still to date don't know what happened. We have a dearth of young black men and women who are found hung in trees, sometimes trees high up, sometimes with organs missing. And there has been almost 24 of them all over the country, not just in the South. It's been in New York. It's been in Illinois, all over the country. And still no no resolution or people talking about it. We have, of course, Nolan Wells, where the autopsy has been the report has been in for weeks, and we still have no resolution. I think that is the play. I think what they are trying to do is to hope that we move on, is to hope that we find something else, because we are inundated with all these things, and we have to be diligent. We have to let them know that we're not going to forget about these people or these causes. And I understand there's a lot of things going on. I understand that you can feel overwhelmed, but all we have is our diligence. All we have is the pressure that we bring to bear so that we get answers and justice and safety for these people, because this is going to keep happening. Black people do not hang themselves. 1-year-old boys do not shoplift and deserve to be shot by cops. And a young boy should not have gone on the trip beginning his life and started and lost it. We need answers. And it used to be a time when front and center was the mainstream media. There were members of the black media who kept us informed and kept their feet to the fire. And now that falls to us. So I understand that it is daunting. I understand there's a lot going on personally, like everybody else. I think we all have things in our lives. But it is up to us to decide what will be the future outcomes of these things. And if they think we're tired and they think we're not looking, they will keep doing the things they've always done. All we have is our unity and our voice and our concerted consciousness to make sure that people know that we are definitely watching out for one another. There's a little note from the GED section. It's the D.L. Hughley Show.

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0: 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Jasmine, tell us what's
1: Yes, trending. Sarah Paulson is trending.
0: I did a Studio 60 with her.
1: Well, give her a shout, because people are very upset with her because she talked about how well she did in the after the OJ, remember the OJ series that she did with Courtney Vance and Sterling K. Brown. Well, she did an interview in Variety, and she basically was saying how after all of those awards, she didn't get any more big roles after that. However, she was like, but Sterling K. Brown and Courtney B. Vance, they got all the roles. They both got major roles, you know. And,
0: she played Marsha Clark.
1: She did. But she says the reason why is she believes it was attributed to sexism and ageism. But,
0: She was in American Horror Story for a long time. She was in, she had great roles. She did 12 Years a Slave.
1: Well, she said she didn't hardly get any roles after OJ.
0: She did 12 Years a Slave.
1: I'm just telling you what she said. She said, I haven't really been offered any big movie roles after
0: I think you
1: sweeping
0: can.
1: The people
0: you
1: versus OJ.
0: Well, you can't try to get a sent up and beat a woman because of soap and get roles. I mean, I love Sarah.
1: Yeah,
0: I love Sarah.
1: Well, when you consider the fact that black actors only hold about 6.5% of the leading roles compared to 76% of white actors, it was a little tone deaf.
0: She was in Horror Story.
1: I got you, but I'm just telling you what she said. She said, I do not get big movie roles. I don't get them. No offers, no nothing. What? She said, meanwhile, Sterling K. Brown and Courtney B. Vance, and we were on the same show. People were like, hey, man, wait a second.
2: Snitch.
1: Yes.
0: Yeah. Courtney B. Vance ain't on no major show movies.
1: He's
2: one of the ones that he's just.
1: But he works all the time.
0: That's what I'm saying. Sterling K. Brown does, but Sterling's more Paradise. And American Horror Story is as big a hit as Paradise is. That ain't a movie.
1: Yeah. Paradise, This Is Us, American Fiction, Is God Is, Waves, Black Panther, Supernatural, American Crime Story.
0: She was in American Crime Story.
1: Oh, he was in that horrible movie with Honk for Jesus.
0: Honk for Jesus. Now, come on. They shouldn't have won.
1: Terrible song.
0: That's the white snow dog. That's the other snow dog.
1: That was the white soul plane.
0: Yeah,
1: it
0: was terrible. Hey.
1: I'm just playing.
0: All right, just finish.
1: Anyway, I wanted to give you the details. We were talking
0: the
1: about
0: deets.
1: This. Yes. We were talking yesterday about that fight that took place in the black guy and the white guy in the airport, and I was telling you about it was a Frontier airline.
0: Yeah, it looked like one
1: in
0: of the
1: Denver.
0: Airlines. Yeah.
1: And apparently the white guy was really talking a lot of smack to the black guy and just kept saying things over and over to kind of,
0: And the black dude went, Dracarys!
1: And he said, I'll put you six feet under, dude. And the black guy just kept walking.
0: Yeah.
1: And then he said something else, and then Skip was right. He's called him the N-word.
0: Oh,
1: and
0: yeah.
1: Dude turned around and laid into him.
0: Yeah, I think the N-word comes with a headache, right?
2: Yeah.
0: It comes with that.
1: That particular N-word did.
2: It used to be an option, but now it comes standard.
0: Yeah. I think the airbags go out. You can ring my bell. Ring my bell. Ring it. Ring it. Ring it. Ring it. You can ring my
3: You're hanging with DL Hughley. Turn it up.
0: Hey, listen up. 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
1: Shout out to LaToya Jones, an AKA.
6: I thought you were saying LaToya Jackson.
1: No, she's an AKA member of the Divine Nine. She actually created an app that is kind of like the Green Book. So it's designed so that wherever you are in the world, you can connect with other members of the Divine Nine.
6: Oh,
1: I think that's super dope. She was actually out of the country, and she said she was walking somewhere. She had on an AKA shirt, and a woman came running up to her to hug her. Turns out she was a Delta. And she said a couple of times that happened to her in different places as she was traveling. And she was like, you know what? It would be great to be able to connect with other people who are also here traveling, who are members of the Divine Nine.
6: Abu Dhabi, they had a Delta chapter there.
1: Look at that. Mm. It's called Hey Sara. I love that.
6: It's called Hey Sara.
1: Hey Sara. Oh. And there's a waiting
6: list.
1: Not
6: the chapter, though.
1: No. The app.
6: Okay.
1: Come on.
6: I got to keep up.
1: Cash Patel. Good stuff.
6: Lena, Skip, what did you learn today?
1: What's happening here?
7: I learned today I wish these damn people stop calling my phone. I don't want a personal loan.
1: Me
7: I did not
1: either.
7: Apply for no damn personal loan. No. Stop calling. Stop texting. I get have been pre-approved for this. I don't want no loan. Bye.
6: I won't call you near another time.
7: You don't loan it to me. I work hard for this.
6: No, I wasn't saying that. You're misconstruing
8: what I
6: said. I
8: don't want no platinum AMX either.
1: Right. And they start at like 4 o'clock in the morning. They don't care. They just start calling.
8: Don't.
1: Yeah. Hey, it's Andy.
6: But they don't.
1: What?
6: But they don't call broke. Lane, do your phone ring? Hell no. It don't have.
8: Good news, you know.
6: 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We're going to bring the party straight to you with the Hughley House Party. Plus, we're going to give you another hot new song on my day, Butter of the Week, and another episode where people get to tell me exactly what they think of me called.
7: F-U-D-L-U.
6: I'm getting F tomorrow, and there's not a damn thing you could do about it. It's the DL Hughley Show.

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Hughley Show.

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2: Hey, this is Keith. Who am I speaking to?
3: Yes, my name is Evangela.
2: Hey, baby, how you doing? Where you calling from?
3: Calling from Tyler, Texas.
2: Okay. Now, what's the one thing you love about your man, and what's the one thing you really can't stand?
3: Well, the one thing I love about him is his understanding. He's a very understanding guy. And the one thing I can't stand is him being so understanding.
2: What? So you hate your man, you can't stand your man for being so understanding.
3: Well, I guess it's more of a woman thing. When you want him to not be understanding, he's understanding. It's kind of, I thought about it before I called, and I'm thinking, okay, I love him being so understanding, but then I hate it when he's understanding, because I guess sometimes you...
2: He just gives in too much, huh?
3: Yes.
2: Okay. All right, baby. Thank you for checking in. I appreciate you, all right?
3: Thank you.
2: All right, love you. Bye-bye.
3: Bye-bye.
2: You're in the Sweat Hotel, and why do you hate your man so much, and why do you love him the way you do? You know the topic, baby. Keep the calls coming. The number is 866-92-SWEAT, 866-927-9328. You are in the Sweat Hotel.
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2: Hey, this is Keith. I'm speaking to you.
3: Hey, Lisa, how you doing? What's going on with you today?
4: I'm doing okay. I'm originally from Columbus, Georgia, and I want to apologize to my old man, Benny Ingram, in a little situation that we had went through that landed him in jail, and I want to apologize for him going there and the situation that happened between us.
2: First of all, what's the situation that happened between you and him?
4: We got into a little altercation, and I had to call the police in. He ended up in jail with behind it.
2: That means he put his hands on you.
4: Yes, yes. Mm-hmm.
2: So you want to apologize to him for putting his hands on you?
4: I want to apologize to him for putting his hands on me in the situation that led behind it.
2: Okay. I'm confused by that apology.
4: I know you are. I know. It's hard confusion to understand the situation, but
2: okay.
4: Yeah.
2: Well, I mean, if you want to apologize, that's all on you.
4: Yes.
2: Okay. Well, thank you for checking us out. The Sweat Hotel, baby girl. I appreciate that.
4: All right.
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2: Topic Thursday.
3: Hey, this is Keith. Who am I speaking to?
4: Charmaine.
3: Hey, Charmaine. What can I do for you tonight?
4: Well, I called about your topic.
3: Okay. What's the one thing you love about your man, and what's the one thing you can't stand about him?
4: Well, the one thing that makes me love him is that he cares about me, and he loves me, and he's willing to be with me, despite the fact that I have a baby.
3: Okay.
4: I'm scared that I have a baby, and I'm trying to get my life back on track, and so is he, and he's been there for me. We've been on and off for a while, but he's been there for me nonstop. But the one thing I do kind of hate is he can get very stubborn.
3: Oh, he gets stubborn?
4: Yes.
3: Give me an example as to him being stubborn.
4: Well, when he asks me something and I try to give him my answer, he don't take that for an answer. He tries to make me change my mind. I'm just the type of girl that I don't take no crap from nobody. I'm strong. I'm very honest.
3: Mm-hmm.
4: That's just me. Take it or leave it, but, you know.
3: I hear you.
4: You know, he's a very sweet guy, and I love him to death.
3: Okay. Thank you for checking in. I appreciate you, boo. All right?
4: All right. Thank you.
3: I love you.
4: Love you.
3: Bye-bye.

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1: 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Will it be a September to remember or one to forget?
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2: 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Another unpredictable season is ready to roll.
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2: You just checked into the Sweat Hotel. Who am I speaking to?
3: Hi, Keith. This is Renee. I'm calling from Shreveport.
2: Hey, Renee. How you doing, babe?
3: I'm fine. And I want you to know that me and my man been together for 11 years.
2: Mm-hmm.
3: And what I love about him is he's my best friend. And what I hate about him is it's nothing that I hate about him because, like I say, he's my best friend. 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
2: Okay, baby girl. And all right, thank you for checking into the Sweat Hotel. I appreciate it, baby.
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2: 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Bye. Bye-bye.
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0: 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Will it be a September to remember or one to forget?
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8: 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Another unpredictable season is ready to roll.
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Welcome inside Love and R&B with KG Smooth. It is the prequel to The Weeknd, baby. Didn't it come quick? Like, I don't know what's going on with, you know, time just seeming like it is just flying by. I mean, at lightning warp speed. This is crazy. But enjoy the present moment. Welcome inside Love and R&B.

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0: You're listening to Love It R&B with KG Smooth. What's trending in R&B? Well, Jocelyn Hernandez on the Club Shay Shay podcast has some things to say about her ex-boyfriend Stevie J and Faith Evans.
1: She took him away from me. Yeah. She held me.
2: You know, that's the thing. I never really truly cared to see what was in my face.
3: Mm-hmm.
2: Maybe because I didn't give a right?
3: Right.
2: But honey, within the week, that lady was texting me. She, him and everything. She shot out. She ain't got it all. They had beef, and I ain't even know her. They was like, they was making it seem like they were friends.
3: Yeah.
2: They was.
3: And she started texting you, saying she,
2: psychotic.
0: What's that saying? How you get them is how you lose them. Yeah. Also trending in R&B. There is possibly a Tina Marie biopic in the works. The R&B icon's daughter, Aaliyah Rose, confirmed during an interview that she is actively producing a serious biopic to bring her mother's life, music, and struggles to the big screen. And finally, trending in R&B, congratulations going out to Nia Long, who received a star on the Hollywood Walk of Fame.
4: We've been thinking a lot about what this star symbolizes and what each of its 5 points represents in my life. At the top right is my mommy. I share this star with you because there isn't any part of my story that doesn't circle back to your bravery and unconditional love. As I continue my journey, I will inspire and represent the unique, magical mystery that can only be found in the essence of a black woman.
0: Well said. Congratulations to Nia Long and her mother. And that's what's trending with Love & R&B.
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0: This is Love It R&B with KG Smooth. Understand this. Emotionally immature people can make normal relationships feel like unreasonable demands. You asking for communication becomes pressure. You asking for consideration becomes control. You expressing hurt becomes an attack. You wanting repair becomes not letting things go. Asking for clarity instead of silence becomes not respecting their boundaries. Eventually, you stop bringing stuff up. Things didn't stop mattering, but you've learned that asking anything of them can cost you the connection. Listen, a healthy relationship doesn't require you to make yourself easier to love by erasing your basic needs. Stay with me. The vibes continue next hour. This is Love and R&B.
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I love when I come across gems like this. Mariah Carey put out a few sound bites from the Daydream writing sessions from back in the day. So this is one where she, what is now known as Always Be My Baby.

0: Yeah, so she put that out, and I just discovered it, and it's a DAT tape. I was thinking what was cool. I was like, man, her songwriting process is, you know, like mine. Like, sometimes, you know, back when I was making some music, I would come up with a melody, and then the lyrics. Or sometimes the lyrics come first, and then it's the melody. But yeah, that was pretty cool. That was a KG discovery. More Love and R&B up next.
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0: 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Hey, I figured it out. I finally figured it out. The problem is me. I enter people's lives with an energy, a loyalty, a love, and a peace they've never had. I disrupt their comfort zone built on chaos. They're not used to what's real. They're addicted to dysfunction. My presence demands growth, and they're not ready for it. You know, sometimes your growth exposes things you never intended to reveal. Back with more music. 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

0: This is Love & R&B with KG Smooth. Next hour, it's Wine Time with KG. But a welcome back inside Wine Time, singer, actor, Keith D. Robinson. Yes, you remember Keith Robinson. He played CeCe in Dreamgirls. Yeah, he is also currently playing Dr. Ted Richardson on the number one CBS daytime drama, Beyond the Gates. And he just released his new album, Love Episodic 2, The Alglow Rhythm, which is out right now. His single, Up, it really is going up. It's a great song. The whole album is great. And so next hour for Wine Time, we're going to chop it up with actor, singer, Keith D. Robinson. This is Love & R&B.
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Tonight, I've got actor, singer, Keith D. Robinson. You remember him from Dreamgirls and CC. He plays Dr. Ted Richardson on Beyond the Gates, the new soap opera on CBS, the number one soap opera on CBS. Yeah, and he's got his new album, Love Episodic 2, the Al Glow Rhythm. So we gonna chat it up with Keith. 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

0: KG.
1: Yes, sir.
0: What's up, man? It's Keith Robinson.
1: Man, how's it going, G?
0: I'm good, man. How you doing?
1: Man, I'm amazing.
0: That's what's up, bro. Good to meet you, man.
1: Congratulations on Love Episodic, the Al Glow Rhythm, man. You know what's funny? My producer sent me this audio file, and it didn't have nothing on it. He was like, hey, listen to this. And I listened to it, and I was like, yo, like, this is dope. Like, I love the hook, the harmonies, like, he's singing. Bro, he sent me up by you. He sent me your song, and I didn't even realize it until this past weekend when I was listening to Love Episodic 2, the Al Glow Rhythm. So congratulations. The album is a banger, bro.
0: Thank you, brother.
1: No, seriously, you are bringing back real R&B. You singing your face off. The songs are good. Like, I love Heavy Heart. Bro, Heavy Heart. Oh, my God. Deep In.
0: Yeah.
1: Bro, you are in your bag. Man, tell what is the Al Glow Rhythm, Keith?
0: I mean, the algorithm for me is it's just me absorbing the entire environment, because it seems like our hearts and minds and souls are controlled by the algorithm. I mean, everybody, we're locked into social media and what's happening in the press and the internet. It kind of runs the world. So all of my social cues, all the things that were happening in my life were all related to the algorithm. So I kind of did like a play on words and changed the spelling into the rhythm of the algorithm for me was this album.
1: Yeah. Yeah. And you was cooking. I see why it took you 9 years for the follow-up, because the songs are good. As a matter of fact, y'all, we're going to get into Up. This is Up by Keith Robinson. It's Wine Time with KG on Love & R&B.
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0: That was Up by Keith Robinson from his new album, Love, Episodic 2, the Al Glow Rhythm, out, available everywhere now. The new single, Different Languages, that's a different vibe. That's another one that I like. Talk about Different Languages. What were you going through on that?
1: That was just kind of speaking about, you know, relationship when you're not on the same page with your partner. And a lot of times the communication, there's a communication breakdown, but Different Languages represented me at least making an attempt to connect with you. I'm making the effort. So if you can't hear my words, then just feel my vibration through my whistling. Just know that I'm trying to get on the same page with you, which I feel like a lot of now in this microwave society we're in, you can just, it's made to feel like you can swipe left and find somebody else instead of sticking it out with who you with. You know what I mean?
0: Yeah. It's like, I don't get it. Like, people are avoiding one, maybe two difficult conversations to throw away, I don't know, however many long, it could be a lifetime of memories and things. And it's just, once you realize that, it's just like, wait, what am I doing? Let's talk this out. It's me and you against the problem, not me and you against each other, you know?
1: Exactly.
0: You're listening to Love and R&B, Wine Time with KG Smooth. Keith D. Robinson, inside Wine Time, the new album, Love, Episodic 2. Bro, I like to ask this to artists, but I also know that there are no favorites because the whole project is your baby. So I'm going to say, today, what song are you feeling off of Love Episodic 2 today? What's the one that you keep playing or keep humming?
1: Huh, that's a good question because I do love them all. I think it's a tie between the ones you mentioned, Up and Heavy Heart, because Heavy Heart is the next single.
0: It seems like
1: it gets more and more true in real life every day. And then Up, I think, is just capturing the vibe outside right now. It's all over the radio and stuff, so people are digging it. So I'm into it. I'm seeing other people into it.
0: Yeah, for sure. We got more with Keith Robinson inside Wine Time. It's Love and R&B.
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0: You're listening to Love and R&B with KG Smooth. Got Keith D. Robinson inside Wine Time. The new album, Love Episodic 2, The Alglow Rhythm, is out right now, bro. Also, this marks, I just realized, 20 years since Dreamgirls. This Christmas will make the 20th anniversary of the film adaptation of Dreamgirls. Whoa, when's the last time you saw that movie, bro?
1: You know what? I think I might see it once a month for just walking by a TV somewhere. But to hear you say 20 years, it's like, man, I'm getting old. It seems like it just came out last year.
0: Nah, you're not getting old. You're just getting better. So congratulations on that. And also, big congratulations. Keith Robinson also is one of the stars on CBS's number one daytime drama, Beyond the Gates. He plays Dr. Ted Richardson. I am a gatekeeper.
1: Okay.
0: I love the show. Like, I've been there from the beginning. Bro, can you talk about the camaraderie of the cast? Because just looking at y'all work, it really genuinely looks like you all are a true family, get along flawlessly, that type of energy.
1: Yeah, we do, man. I've never had a job like this where actually you do feel like you're walking into a building or your family members. And, you know, we spend so much time together. So it's like, it's hard not to get along with everybody because we're going to be with each other every day. So, and even outside, if one of us has an event, like my last show sold out in Atlanta, they were all there and whatever they're doing. So it's just a really great move. And I'm glad it's coming across on camera because that's truly how we are.
0: Man, well, you're doing an amazing job. I love all your work. Lovers, make sure that you buy. Don't stream it. Buy Love Episodic 2, The Alglow Rhythm by Keith D. Robinson. It is out right now, brother. Incredible body of work. Again, my ear was very pleasantly pleased with completing your new project. So thank you for your time, man.
1: Thank you, KG.
0: No doubt. Keith Robinson, ladies and gentlemen, get the album and watch him on Beyond the Gates. Next hour, we're going to be sharing your love story. This is Love and R&B.
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0: Then I'll see another day, y'all. That's why we praise God every single morning. Thank y'all for joining us this morning. 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

0: He hit them down though when that song first came on. All I wanna I can't even do it, man. That's some hell of a singing right there. All right, it's time for the wake-up call. Happy Founders Edge to the brothers of Iota Phi Theta Fraternity Incorporated. Man, we're going to be probably talking to y'all national president today. I'm so excited about that. Y'all hit us up and shout out your chapter. All right, 866-9-RICKY, 866-9-R-I-C-K-E-Y, Ricky Smiley in the Morning Show.
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20: 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Stop on in. That's at

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0: 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Another unpredictable season is ready to roll.
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0: Mercedes. They come in.
1: Did he have a Mercedes?
0: Yes, no, he did. Yes, he did. He had like a red convertible Mercedes or something.
1: He did?
0: Yes. Anyway.
1: Do you remember his name?
0: I do not remember.
1: Don't say his name.
0: I will not say his name. I will not say his name.
2: But y'all so messy.
0: But let me tell you something. So he comes in and I'm like, oh, hi, nice to meet you. Oh, gosh, my stomach. Oh, no. I'm starting to go into labor while Tamron's on her birthday date. So she's like, are you kidding me?
1: I wasn't on the date yet. No, I wasn't on the date yet.
0: Not yet.
1: I was getting ready to go on the date.
0: She's getting ready to go.
1: She goes into labor.
2: Oh, wow. Why would you do that?
1: In front of us.
0: Yes.
1: Because she was hating because I was on a date.
3: Because she got knocked up.
0: Tamron and her new guy wind up starting their date at the hospital with me going into labor and having
2: to have
0: a
1: Gary, and that's not the worst, Gary. Uh-oh. She not only it's the longest labor ever.
3: Yes, honey.
1: We gotta go. And I was like, we gotta go. I said, you're messing up my date. We gotta go. A hater, honey, just like she is, honey.
3: Yeah. She's a hater, hating on your man, honey, because hers had knocked her up. But anyway, Tamron, speaking of dating, honey, dating has changed so much, girls. So what is the craziest dating advice that you've heard recently that made you think, absolutely not, besides that pregnancy thing with Alfreda?
1: That women should pay for the date. I don't think that you should.
2: That's crazy as hell. I agree with that term.
1: I think that's crazy. I think we're doing a show. In fact, Kendra G is coming on the show. We're talking about dating. There's a whole trend of the chase, right? What happened to the chase? And why some men believe that women have ruined dating because we don't let you chase. And it's really controversial. Believe it or not, I'm from the different era, right? I'm from a chase era of the dating world. If you go on a date and they can't pay for the date, you should not go on the date. And I know that's probably some people might think that's antiquated, but I do not. And no. I think it's crazy to tell somebody that, you ask me out, you got to be able to pay for the meal. And that doesn't mean I'm for sale. That does not mean, you know, but you have to pay for me. I don't think a guy should take you out. But I don't think you should go out with a guy who can't pay for the dinner.
0: Yeah, you said
1: and anybody who tells you otherwise is not giving you good advice. Right. I think it starts off wrong.
0: Right.
2: Yes. Absolutely.
1: So that's my most controversial advice.
2: Wow. Hey, we have more Tamron Hall up next, Ricky Smiley Morning Show.
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0: I sure will. Good morning, everybody. You are listening to The Voice. Oh, come on now, dig me. If you will, one and only Steve Harvey. Got a radio show. You know, one of the things about being successful, and I was sharing this just the other day with a young man, and he asked me, he said, "Hey man, I just don't see how you get up that early in the morning. I just don't see how, man. It would kill me to get up this early in the morning." Well, I sat there and I'm listening to it because it's just 1,000 times I've heard it, you know. And my life is, you know, not too different from a lot of people's lives. There's a lot of people out there that rise early. And I just sit there, man, because I mean, first of all, I'm grateful to be able to have a job. I'm so grateful to be able to do one and several that I happen to enjoy doing. I mean, you know, it's work and it's difficult at times, but I mean, you know, I wanted this. You know, you got it. You know, you can't ask God for nothing. Then he give it to you. Then be mad that you got it. Don't make no sense. You know, the problem with asking God for stuff is a lot of times we ask him for stuff. We don't really know what all it encompasses, what all it really is. And I asked for this. Now, along the way, I've gotten far more than I asked for. I want you to do understand that. And, you know, that's his grace at work in my life. But I get up early and I go to work because I do understand something, that it is not walking up to you. Nobody walks up to people normally and just hand them checks all the time and enough checks to sustain your life, and not only sustain it, but to have a life that where you could enjoy and do some of the things you want to do. I don't know the person that walks out, hands out that money just to be doing it. And then with a lifestyle, though, where you can, you know, give your kids a Christmas, you know, take your family on vacation, you know, a year, once a year. I don't know nobody passing out that kind of money. So I get up early in the morning and I get at it. I was taught to get up early in the morning by my father, because my father says, "Ain't nothing gonna come to you while you laying there." And you know what? It's just true, man. It's just a little common sense. Look, old people smart, man. They've been around a long time. You don't get old. You know, some old fools out there, but you know, you don't have to deal with them. But old people are pretty smart, man. They've learned a lot along the way. And waking up early and getting at it is one of them things. And I ask everybody, man, to think about this scenario of your life. If a day has 24 hours in it, and let's just say you choose to sleep 8 of those hours because they tell you you need 8 hours sleep. So you sleep 8 hours. That's a third of your life asleep already. Just a third of your life is spent asleep if you're going to do 8 hours a day. Now, let's say you have a job that you work 8 hours. It is not the job of your dreams. It's not your dream career, your dream profession. It's just the one you took, like all of us, to get it started. And then, like all of us, some of us end up having to stay there because we've created these bills, because we checked the check, so we can't leave it because we'll lose what we've worked for. So let's just say you got a job that you go to work to for 8 hours. That's another third of your life. That's two-thirds of your life. Feel how you want to feel about your two-thirds. Well, I like sleep. Okay, cool. There's a scripture about that, too. But now you spent two-thirds of your life, one on a job you don't care for if you're not happy there, or one that just pays the bills and it's not your dream job or career. Another third of your life is sleep. Oh, now let's hold on. Let's talk about the 1 hour of preparation that it may take to get to the job. That's 17 hours. Let's say your drive time, let's say getting to your job for the average person is anywhere between 30 to an hour. That's an average of what it takes the average person. Now, some people out there hustling way harder than that. But let's just say your average is an hour getting to work. You add another hour to that going to work. You've now spent 18 hours out of the 24 doing something that's either non-productive, you're not happy with, you're not pleased about, is not your dream job, is not your dream profession, and the rest of the time you sleep 18 hours. Now, you got to come from the job. So let's just say it's another hour to get back home. That's 19 hours. 19 hours out of a 24-hour day. You now have 5 hours left in your day. Oh, you watch TV 2 hours a day? Okay, excuse me. Now you put 2 hours of TV on there. You've just spent 21. You now have 3 hours in the day to do something super productive for the development of yourself and the future of your family and your future as a person and what you can provide for your family. Uh-oh. I need to chill. I need to smoke one. Uh-oh. I need some time at happy hour. Seem like all I do is drive to work and go to work. I'ma go out with the fellas, drink one. Okay, let's say you spend 2 hours at happy hour. Nobody go to a happy hour just for an hour. Let's say you spend 2 hours at happy hour or smoking or some video games. Let's throw that in there. 2 hours of smoking, chilling, video games. That's 23 hours of your day gone. Don't you see how your day slips away from you? So why would you get up early? You get up early to get a jump. You get up early to produce, to plan, to become productive. You get up early in the morning to care about every single minute of your day. You wake up early in the morning because you have a plan, a mission. You have something you want to accomplish. The earlier you get up, the more time you have just for you to devote to your plan. You map it out. You make some, send some emails. Whatever it is you need to do to get your dream underway. Then you go get ready. Then you get in your car and go to work. Then you go to your job. But on your job, instead of sitting at your lunch break messing around with a bunch of people laughing and talking about nothing, playing dominoes, why don't you take that hour to do some more research, to send out some more emails, to put some feelers out there to see what can get you in the place that you want to be. Then when you get off, instead of driving straight home, why don't you go somewhere in a meeting? You know, take in a session with some people in a positive mental state, group of people that get together and network for business, not drink at happy hour. I said network for business. So after you've done that eight that you don't really care for on a job, you spend some more time pursuing, looking into, researching, working towards, sending out some more applications, putting in some more time to build your new app, discussing some more networking ideas. Okay, that's your happy hour. Then when you go home, instead of chilling, drinking one, having a cold one, smoking one, playing a video game, why don't you take that 2 hours and devote that to that business idea you got, to that family that you talk about you really want. Spend some time with your children. Put something into them. Do something, man, with all these precious hours that God gives all of us in the course of a day. Take advantage of every minute of that. No human being has more than 24 hours a day, including myself. But if you care about every single minute of that day, you'll be amazed at how much you could get accomplished in a 24-hour day. But you can't get none of that happening because you sleep and you chilling and you smoking. Okay, what has that done for you, your family, or your future? Care about every minute of your day.
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1: I like the praise in. I just wish they get the same toenail polish, though, if you please, so we can be uniform.
2: Why are you looking at their
0: toes? Need to be banned. You know, they had them two little boys with the white face on doing mime and stuff where I was tolerating them. You know.
1: Oh, the mimes. They was good, Steve.
0: Yeah, I tolerated them. I liked them. But the praise dancers, no.
3: First of all, we ain't got room enough for everybody to be up there. Our sanctuary ain't that big. Y'all already know we got one person go up there at a time.
0: And don't come down the aisle.
3: Seven people.
0: Stop coming down the aisle. You're too close. Get back up there where we can see everybody. All that coming down the aisle. All behind me and next to me.
3: Twirling in front of my grandmother's lap. I don't need that.
0: Standing around in these hot white gowns. Just fanning this funk around this church. Get back up there on the platform where we can see y'all.
1: Yeah, and you got to bathe before you dance. Now, you do have to bathe before you dance.
3: Everybody can't touch their toes. If everybody can't touch their toes, don't even do the toe movement in there.
0: Right.
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0: Ladies and gentlemen, let me have your undivided attention, please. It's another day. God has blessed us with another opportunity. Yet in the land of the living. Man, that's a good thing. Whatever measure of health you got, be grateful for it. Thank him for all the small things. If you live in a state of gratitude, it will increase your abundance immensely. See, gratitude is just not thanking him for what you want to have tomorrow or what he gave you yesterday. It's where you are today and complete gratitude of where you are today. Man, how abundant your life is today. If you stay in that frame of mind, that creates the life of abundance. Once you create the aura of abundance, that is what you attract more of to your life. Abundance. That's the small caveat that you should take away from what I just said. If you are grateful and truly grateful of your present, not for what he's going to do for you, and not exactly for what all he's done for you, but where you are with it today, completely content with today, that creates the arena for abundance, and that's what attracts more. Steve Harvey Morning Show, Shirley Strawberry, Carly Pharrell, Mississippi, Monica Jr., the comeback kid, and the legend that is Nephew Tommy, all in one breath again. Junior?
1: Yeah, Unc?
0: What's up today, man?
1: I want to ask you something, Unc, seriously, about, you know, when you talk about thanking them, talk to how you had to learn how to do this. Like, you can thank them when it's going good. You can thank them when everything is going in the right direction and feel good. But look, how'd you learn, Unc, to thank them when it's going bad? Thank them when it didn't turn out the way you
0: track record. Because of the track record. Now, it's hard. It's hard to do that. It's hard to thank him when it's going wrong. Because all you want first is a solution to the problem. You want a fix for the mess up. You want a out for the situation you in. And that's human nature. Mm-hmm. But if you can understand that God has never failed you, if you can get to the point of realizing of all the things he's brought you through, whether you realize it or not, it's been pretty good, man. So when it's going bad, and like recently I got a series of bad news, right? And you know, like I said, you know, the news, it throw you for a little bit. But when I balance myself and I go, man, thank you, God, for everything. Thank you, God, for putting me in this position. Because I know out of this position, you have prepared

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0: 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It is time now for the nephew to run that prank back. Nephew, what you got for us?
1: I got it. It's Friday morning, and I got it for you, Shirley. This phrase has been heard around the world so many times, said by so many people, and probably said by pretty much everybody on this show. And the title is, Don't Let These White Folks Get You Whooped.
0: I say it one more time.
1: Don't let these white folks get your ass whooped. Right there. Right there.
2: But if you do, I'm not going to disappoint you.
1: Let's go, cat dog.
3: Hello?
1: Hey, I'm trying to reach Terrell.
3: Yeah, it's Terrell. Who this?
1: Hey, Terrell, this is Drake. Hey, you work the day shift, right?
3: Yeah, I work at the day shift. I'm actually at work right now. What's going on?
1: All right, I'm on the night shift with Deshaun and Jamal. I'm on the night shift with them.
3: I don't know them, but is there something I can help you with, man? I'm at work, brother. What's going on?
1: Yeah, we got a problem. So listen, us on the night shift, we hearing that you supposed to be telling everybody that we ain't doing something right. Listen, when we get a load in at the dock, we check that load in, we file it like we supposed to file it, and then we take the forklift and put everything where it's supposed to be. That's what we do.
3: What they got to do with me, brother? I'm at work.
1: Because
3: right now.
1: they saying that we ain't doing our job right on the night shift.
3: Who is they? You got the wrong person, brother. Who is they? For one, don't tell me what they said.
1: You Terrell, right?
3: Yeah, it's Terrell, but who is they? And I ain't say nothing like that.
1: Okay, so but let me go and clear it up like this here though. Don't let them white folks help you get your whooped. Here?
3: Get my whooped. Who gonna whoop my brother?
1: Dog, I'm telling you right now, if we get one more complaint about they talking about the night shift ain't doing something right, I'm gonna tell you right now, we coming up there to the day shift and you're gonna get your ass whooped. You gonna let them white folks help you get your ass whooped, man.
3: What are you talking about, brother? For one, I ain't making any complaints. If you bring your black ass on down here, then you talking about whooping somebody. Come on down here. I'll put this forklift up your
1: ass. Hey, bro. You can do all this woofing you doing right now. You can do all this woofing. What I'm letting you know is one more complaint go down about somebody saying something about the night shift, I'm coming up there personally.
3: Bro, bring your down here then, man. I ain't trying to hear all this bullshit. I'm at work right now. You called me with this bullshit. I don't even know who you are. Talking about the night shift. Matter of fact, don't come down during the day shift. I'll wait for your to come to the night shift.
1: Well, you can do what you want to do.
3: I'll work a double and whip your and work that double.
1: Whatever you got to do. It don't matter to me, Terrell. It don't matter to me. All I'm saying is, you up there walking.
3: You send a frog, you leave. Don't call me with this bullshit.
1: Why are you running your mouth to them white folks talking about we ain't doing our job on the night shift?
3: Nobody nothing. You better call somebody else and call me with this bullshit now.
1: So what? Why your voice getting high? Because you're lying.
3: Wait, thinking, what the f*** you talking about? Who called me with this shit?
1: Hey, man.
3: You working tonight? Hey. You working tonight?
1: Okay. I'm working tonight. You tonight.
3: I'm going to stay over. I'm going to work a double just to whoop your ass.
1: Okay. Well, come get this double ass whooping then. Okay? Come get this double ass whooping because we already done found out you the person running your mouth to them white folks talking about the night shift. Night shift ain't doing. Night shift ain't put this way it was supposed to go. Night shift ain't checked this order in right. Night shift. You blaming everything.
3: Why don't you stop up and people stop saying you messed up? Stop up and people won't complain on the day shift. It sounds
1: we messing up on the night shift. That's what I'm telling you, boy.
3: It sounds like you up. They probably need to fire your
1: Okay, cool.
3: Ignorant.
1: You know what? How long before you get off, man? How long before you get off? How long before you get off?
3: I'm working a double. I'm getting paid to whoop your ass tonight. Come on in, boy.
1: All right, cool. Let's say no more. So how your wife Cynthia doing?
3: What? How you know my wife, man?
1: How's she doing?
3: How the f*** do you know my wife?
1: I'm just asking you a question.
3: You really cruising for a bruising. You really cruising for a bruising. How the f*** you know my wife, man? Huh?
1: You want?
3: How you know my wife, huh?
1: I'm finna tell you. You want to know how I know your wife?
3: Yeah.
1: Do you want to know how I know your wife?
3: Yeah. How you know my wife?
1: Terrell, this is Nephew Tommy from the Steve Harvey Morning Show. Your wife Cynthia got me to prank phone call you.
3: Terrell, slow down.
1: This is Nephew Tommy from the Steve Harvey Morning Show. Your wife Cynthia.
3: Ooh, Nephew Tommy, you almost got your ass whooped, boy. God, I was star 69 in the out this call. I was coming to whoop that boy. God. You got me fired. The whole factory looking at me right now. I might have to kick your ass just for this if I get fired. Hey, this one Nephew Tommy. Yeah, for the Steve Harvey Show. God, yeah, Nephew Tommy, talk to him right now.
1: Hey, Terrell, do me a favor, man. You got to tell me this, baby. What is the baddest, and I mean the baddest, radio show in the land?
3: The Steve Harvey Morning Show. Oh, man, y'all got me.
1: Don't let these white folks get you. I'm telling you now. I'm telling you. How many times have y'all said that phrase? How many times?
4: Oh, man.
2: Don't let it whip your behind.
1: We have all said it.
5: Oh, for sure.
1: Shirley, have you said it before? You don't look like you would say that.
5: I've heard it several times. I've been around it.
2: You're behind.
5: What, Steve?
2: One more time. Don't let the white folks get you. Don't let them get your behind. I know the grass is greener.
5: On the other side.
2: Oh, Lord. But don't let them get your behind. Everybody.
4: Don't let
2: white folks fool you. Come on now.
5: Now, that's the song.
1: You're going to have me making an AI song now.
5: I know.
6: Right.
5: All right, Nephew. Thank you. Coming up next, it is Ask the CLO, our Chief Love Officer, Steve Harvey, in the building right after this.
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6: Coming up at the top of the hour in entertainment news, Martha Stewart threatened to release her nudes in a cute prank. We'll talk about that. Comedian Mojo Brooks has announced his first Netflix special. Congratulations to him. And Pharrell and Pusha T have created their very own coffee. All those stories coming up at the top of the hour. But right now it is time to ask the CLO, our Chief Love Officer, Steve Harvey. This is from Bailey in Akron. Bailey writes, my husband's friend has called me his ex-wife's name at least 5 times. My husband said it's an honest mistake, so I shouldn't get so uptight about it. It's very rude. Should I call my husband by my ex-boyfriend's name and see how he feels about it?
7: Ooh.
3: Bold.
0: First of all, y'all need to stop this right now. Please don't get into this back and forth. Please don't. It's not going to work. Now, is she claiming that he said it's an honest mistake?
6: Yeah. That's what her husband told her. It's an honest mistake, so she shouldn't get so uptight about it.
5: So his boy uh-huh, is calling uh-huh. his current wife, his ex-wife.
6: By his ex-wife's name.
0: You're going to have to quit calling me, dog. Don't call me no more. Because you stupid.
5: Right.
0: You stupid, dog. Hey, dog, don't call me no more on my phone. If you can't get it together because you stupid, you're not going to start this fire in my house because you stupid. Mm-hmm. Hey, man, don't call me no more, man. Respect my marriage. You know what's happening. You know this my wife. Do not call her my ex-wife name again.
5: Right.
6: Okay.
0: That has to happen.
6: Yeah,
0: so I'm going to straighten you out because there ain't no way you're going to keep doing it. Because after a while, man, you got me thinking like you're doing this on purpose.
6: Yeah, that's why she's saying it's rude. That's why she's upset about it. Yeah.
0: But let me tell you something. My ex-wife should not be so embedded in your brain that you can't shake it. Right. Now, if I didn't figure out a way not to call her name, you sure need to figure this out.
6: Yeah.
0: A homie, me and you not finna be cool no more. Cause now you just stuck on stupid. Cause I don't call her my ex-wife name. And we was married. But you can't seem to pull it together. So man, seriously, miss me with that.
6: I like that.
0: He doing that on purpose.
6: Mm-hmm. Yeah, I like that, CLO.
0: He doing. Uh-huh. Oh, yeah. He doing that on purpose, man.
6: All right. Moving on to Teddy in Huntsville. Teddy says, I had sex with one of my company's vendors, and I'm disgusted after I found out that she also had sex with 2 other coworkers. Today, she visited our office, and I saw her with her next victim, and he's a young'un. Should I warn him about her? Wow, he's a
0: When you say bitter. You had sex with one of your office vendors, is she the lady that fill up the cooking machine and stuff?
6: Could be.
5: Maybe. Or she could be a client, a vendor up there.
6: Yeah.
5: That
0: vendor.
5: That.
0: See, vendor. When you say vendor to me, because I haven't been in the corporate world ever.
6: Okay, we'll go with that.
0: I'm thinking vending machine.
6: Okay, we'll go with
5: that's
6: that.
5: That's all you go. Think?
6: Yeah.
0: That's
6: so
0: all.
6: Go with
0: I,
6: that.
0: I ain't,
6: what's your response
0: I ain't never
6: to
0: called
6: that?
0: Nobody a vendor before. I ain't never. But, dog, it ain't your business.
6: Yeah.
0: Yeah, it ain't your business. She sleep with who she wants to sleep. That ain't your wife, dog.
6: Okay.
0: Should
6: All right.
0: I see another victim. Why are you watching her?
6: Yeah. Right. Yeah. Yeah.
2: He's sprung. Uh-huh.
6: Mm-hmm. All right. Moving on to Fatima in High Point. Fatima writes, my husband has always fallen asleep less than a minute after sex. I go shower, get a snack, and catch up on my TV shows until I get sleepy. Lately, he's been staying up and he wants to cuddle. It's cutting into my late night quiet time that I love. Okay. How do I nicely tell him I don't want to lie there and cuddle? A woman is saying this. You know how we love
0: hands off
6: cuddle.
0: Me.
6: Yeah. We love all
0: of you're going to have to start using some of the lines that we use. I'm hot.
2: Right.
0: Hell. Baby, come on now.
6: Yeah, she's in her snacks and her TV show.
0: Uh-huh. Right, yeah.
2: She's trying to catch up. Reality yeah.
3: she
2: TV.
3: She watching me TV that. At night. Yeah. That's what she's doing.
2: Or but reality
6: he's,
2: TV.
6: He's fallen asleep less than a minute after sex, so.
7: But he want to stay wow. up all of a sudden.
0: So, but he want to cuddle while he sleep?
6: Uh-huh. But lately he's been staying up. He's been staying up. Before he was just falling asleep. Just like that. That was her chance to shower, get her snacks, watch her shows. Now, all of a sudden, he wants to stay up and cuddle.
0: Hey, this ain't what we do.
6: That's what she should say to him? Just now listen, like that,
0: don't come in here with nothing new. Look. Don't come in here with nothing new. You know, after this, you're supposed to just go to sleep. I get up and shower, I get my chips, and I watch my TV.
6: Right.
0: Don't come in here changing stuff. Where you been with all these new habits? She's flipping on him. Now all of a sudden you want to cuddle. Where you come with this new stuff at?
6: That's true.
2: I like it. Yeah.
0: Where you been cuddling all of a sudden? Because you ain't been wanting to cuddle. Turn it on him.
6: Okay. All right. All right.
0: Cuddle again and see what happens.
6: What could happen?
0: Yeah, just turn it on him, ladies. Turn it on.
6: All right. Last one, CLO. This is from Ace in the Bronx. Ace writes, My mom was texting and driving, and she rear-ended my wife. My wife cussed my mom out and wants to file a claim against my mom's insurance. How do I convince my wife to apologize to my mom and allow me to pay to get her car fixed? Wow.
3: Your mama, dog?
6: But the wife cussed the mama out?
3: Ooh. You can't cuss my mama.
6: No. That's
2: your mother-in-law?
0: The person that's not alive that can cuss my mama out. That's not going to happen. I'm not going to.
6: Even if she rear-ended the car, that's still a no, right?
0: I don't
3: don't
0: if she rear-ended
3: that, no.
0: you.
2: Wow.
0: Knocked you out the crosswalk. I don't give a what she
6: yeah.
0: did.
6: Yeah, you're not. Don't
0: you,
6: do that to
0: you
6: your mom.
0: Can't cuss my mama out.
6: No. That's so disrespectful. I mean, I can't even.
0: For me, that's not even a. You're not cussing my mama. I don't care how long we've been married, how much I love you, how good your sex is. You can't cuss my mama out.
6: Yeah, and file a claim against her mom's insurance. Come on. Who
0: you
6: are
0: file
6: you?
0: File a claim all this year. You can't cuss my mama out.
6: Yeah. I mean, it's too much. All of it is just too much. Who okay. are you, lady?
7: Let me ask you this, Unc.
0: Do you know I've never allowed anybody to do anything to my mother without it being repercussions immediately? In my entire life.
6: Oh,
0: man, your mama's so fat. Fuck! All right.
6: What were you going to say, Junior?
7: I was going to ask, could he possibly just bring up her mama? Could he start cussing her mama out? Could he say
0: no,
7: that?
0: No. Because I'm not going to cuss your mama out.
6: Yeah, that's
0: not going to fix it. Off limits,
6: man. That's not going to fix it. Yeah.
0: I'm not. No. That ain't nothing to me.
6: Junior, you petty. You petty. But how
7: y'all
6: do you
7: petty.
6: Do
7: that?
0: Hey, ain't you?
7: Well, see, let me, since we talk
0: now
7: about,
0: you see why I'm surprised he's been married 4 years. You see that?
6: Coming in at the top of the hour, we'll have some entertainment news for you right after this.
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0: right on. Right on.
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1: 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Week 1, we've very grateful to the people who supported Island Soul. 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And this week, we are asking people to pack the house at the Black and Tan Hall in Columbia City. 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
1: On September 17, 1787, delegates in Philadelphia signed a document that would establish a framework of the United States government, the U.S. Constitution. And since that time, September 17th has been recognized as Constitution Day and Citizenship Day in America. This weekend, the Urban League of Metropolitan Seattle and a coalition of community organizations are using the anniversary not simply as an occasion to commemorate the Constitution, but to raise questions about whether its promise and protections have been fully realized for everyone. With me this morning to talk about the event is Antonia Atkins, Director of Advocacy and Community Engagement for the Urban League of Metropolitan Seattle. Good morning, Antoinette.
2: Good morning. Thank you so much for having me. How are you?
1: I'm doing well. And yourself?
2: I'm good.
1: That's good. Let's begin the conversation with the purpose behind this Saturday's event. Why did the Urban League decide to organize a Constitution Day and rally and march? And what do you want this moment to represent for the community?
2: Of course. So, yeah, we decided to organize a Constitution Day rally in March, really because our democracy is under attack. And it is very important that our community not only is active in this election season and votes in November, but that we come together as a community and remember that the power is ours. It is in our hands. And we want people to be more involved, and we want to come together.
1: All right. Go ahead.
2: And I was going to say, and it's beyond just this election season. We need to be connected and have more conversations around just civic engagement, especially with our youth and young adults.
1: Right. And the message associated with this event is we march because the promise written into the Constitution were never fully extended to all of us. You know, what are the rights and promises you're asking people to think about when they participate in Saturday's event?
2: Yes, I would say, one, a big one is the right to vote. You know, I think last week we had some victories. Washington has been a mail-in ballot state since 2011, and the simple right to vote has been under attack this election season. And while there won't be any mail-in ballot changes this November, it is still a issue that we need to pay attention to.
1: All right. And I understand the march begins at Garfield High School and ends at the King County Courthouse, at least the what is the significance of this route, and what can participants expect from the time that they arrive Saturday morning until the event concludes downtown?
2: Yes. So we chose to start at Garfield because Garfield has the history of Garfield, and MLK spoke there, and that's where the there's affiliations with the MLK Coalition Committee, which we are partnering with. And so we thought that Garfield would be significant just because of the history there. And also we want young people to come out. We want them to be engaged. And stopping at the courthouse is significant too, or ending the rally at the courthouse and the march at the courthouse, again, because it's the courthouse, right? And our rights are literally under attack. Our voting rights are literally under attack. We are partnering with multiple organizations. We are leading, the Urban League is leading this rally in March. However, one of our core partners is New Beginnings Fellowship Church, Tabernacle Missionary Church, the MLK Coalition Committee, March Committee, Seattle Foundation, Urban Teen. So there is a lot of us that are coming together to make this happen. And I cannot forget the Seattle King County NAACP that has been very significant with helping us organize this. in Garfield High School. And so community can plan to hear from phenomenal people, such as my CEO, Michelle Merriweather, Erica Evans, Reverend Leslie Braxton, and it's going to be a good event. We're going to have some performances as well, and the whole point is for us to get together and allow our voices to be heard, because the power is ours, and we want people to be inspired and motivated to participate not only in this election, but we need to do more work coming together and having more civic conversations and making sure that our next generation and the Gen Zers and beyond that understand what's at stake and vote, exercise their right to vote.
1: Right. And speaking of coming together, you mentioned this before. You talked about the coalition of organizations, New Beginnings, Urban League, NAACP, Seattle MLK Junior Organizing Committee, and others. You know, why is it important to have a coalition of community organizations around this effort rather than just having one organization try to do it alone?
2: Because nothing gets done by itself. This is not a Urban League issue. This is not an NAACP issue. This is a community issue. And it impacts all of us. It does not matter what industry you are in. This is a grassroots. Grassroots action that we're doing. And, you know, we came together. It was a few weeks. We all came together to make this happen because we all felt that there was something that we needed to do to kick off this election season before November. And it's important because the work cannot be done alone. As the new advocacy director and new to the Seattle area, it takes community to get things done. And we're not reinventing a wheel. This is not something that is new to the Seattle area. And so it's very important to lean on people that have been here, that has been around Seattle, that has been a part of the civil rights movement, that understands that our democracy literally across the nation is under attack, and we have to come together because nothing can get done by a single person or a single organization.
1: Right. And I also understand that this Saturday you guys are going to launch the Power is Ours campaign. Can you talk a little bit about this campaign and what you were trying to encourage people to do?
2: Yes, and so the Urban League, yes, we're launching the Power is Ours because we want people to remember that we hold that power, and we want people to be inspired to participate in the election process outside of just this election. I think there's a lot of actions, there's a lot of events that happen right before an election season, especially this election season, but we want people to continue to be engaged with the Urban League and in the civic engagement process. And so we will be hosting a lot of events after the election, and it's a way for people to stay committed to themselves, to voting, to their community, and in speaking up. And so, you know, it's really about our rights to vote, and also our future. And so that is a part of what the Power is Ours is. It's a live campaign. And so we will have people are able to pledge to that and receive a pennant from the Urban League as well. And so, yes. We want people to stay informed, participate, and bring community along. And so that is why we're launching the Power is Ours.
1: All right. And finally, for someone listening who wants to participate this Saturday, can you provide us with the details when and where people should gather, what they should bring or what they need to know before arriving?
2: Yes. If you are wanting to participate this weekend on Saturday, the rally will start at 10 a.m. Please come comfortable. If you are representing your organization, have your banners. Make sure you have good walking shoes, tennis shoes, and be ready to chant and support community, and we'll be walking in solidarity. Well, the walk is about, I would say, 45 minutes, and the march, excuse me, and then we will have some closing remarks downtown. So please join us.
1: All right. And what time does it begin?
2: 10 a.m.
1: All right. All right. Well, I want to thank you for joining us on today. Thank you to the Urban League of Metropolitan Seattle and the rest of the organizations that are putting forth this effort. And, you know, wish you guys have a great event this Saturday at Garfield High School at 10 a.m.
2: Thank you.
1: All right. Have a great weekend. We'll be right back with a message from the people to the people.

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Now, back to your host, Chris Biebenet.

0: Good morning. How you doing today?
1: I'm doing well. And yourself?
0: I'm doing well. Thank you.
1: That's good. Chef Jay, Black and Tan Hall is this week's featured restaurant in our Pack the House campaign. You know, what does being part of this effort mean to you, particularly at a time when Black-owned restaurants and cultural spaces are working hard to remain viable in an ever-changing landscape here in Seattle?
0: This is very important to me, being able to highlight not only my restaurant, but other restaurants in the area as well. I'm a resident Seattle native, so growing up, we didn't have this many Black-owned restaurants around. We had our staples, but to see this many Black-owned restaurants around and thriving and just doing great things for our community, I think this is a good thing to highlight everyone.
1: Right. And let's talk a little bit about your journey. You're a Central District native, Franklin High School graduate. Today, you're the first resident chef and cooperative owner of Black and Tan. You know, how did food become your path, and what eventually brought you to the Black and Tan Hall?
0: Well, I'm a former athlete, so after playing football and playing basketball when I got back from college, I needed something to turn that passion into something that was on the same level as competing, and I found that food and all that was right there with it. I treated just like I'm an athlete. Athletes lift weights. I practice my recipes and get in the kitchen, and this is something I could do for the rest of my life. I really got on this path just because my auntie Josie, she started cooking with me at a very young age for my grandfather, and that's just something that's been in my heart forever.
1: Okay. Now, your menu is something that you can't isolate into a single category, and that seems pretty intentional. You've got Southern influences, Caribbean flavors, contemporary dishes, along with vegetarian and vegan options. You know, how would you describe Chef K's cooking style, and what are you trying to accomplish when you create a dish?
0: Really, my style is just whatever's on my heart at the time. I'm capable of doing a whole bunch of different things, but being able to cook what's on your heart and what's on your mind and what's on your spirit, that just automatically puts the love and everything into it. And the intention was that just because there's a bunch of people that live in our neighborhood and represent the city of Seattle, so I don't want to put myself in a box or isolate anyone. I want to make sure that everybody's welcome. And if you come to the Black and Tan Hall, you'll be able to have something that you would enjoy, and it'll be very good.
1: Speaking of that, let's make the listeners hungry a little bit. You've got hush puppies with homemade strawberry jam, orange pepper wings, coho salmon cakes, jerk-infused shrimp and grits, tofu and fries, and that homage burger, which I'm going to let you describe for yourself to our listening audience. But for somebody walking into the Black and Tan Hall for the first time, you know, what are a few of the dishes that really tell the story of what you do in the kitchen over there?
0: I would really say our burger, because as we get our meat from Little Red's, it's an 8-ounce burger with brisket, chuck, oxtail, and ribeye. And for one, I'm big on collaborating, so you're going to walk into a collaboration space. You're going to find the hush puppies. Everything is made from scratch, nothing frozen. So the hush puppies itself is made from scratch. The strawberry jam is made from scratch. And then I would say our shrimp and grits and our salmon cakes. Everything is fresh, intentionally fresh from scratch. And yeah, it just represents the Northwest and the flavors and everything that I represent.
1: All right. Before we walk away from that, tell us about the coho salmon cakes. I understand those are one of the must-have items on the menu. And this homage burger, I've seen pictures of this homage burger. I don't think it's fully described and gave it justice.
0: Oh, yeah. So for the salmon cakes, I know traditionally people... They're every time somebody comes in, they're compared to salmon croquettes. Traditionally, salmon croquettes is made with like canned fish and canned salmon like that. Well, I don't do any of that. All my fish is fresh ingredients, lemon juice, fresh spicy mayo, nice sear on them. One of the best things that you can have that's on our menu. I'm kind of jealous because I've been vegetarian for 3 years and I can't even eat it. For our burgers, like I said, we have the collaboration with Little Red's, the 8-ounce burger. Then you get Little Red's beef bacon that's on there, Little Red's beef hot link, cheddar cheese, and then your choice of egg, whether it be fried, over easy, over medium, sunny side up. And that's what makes everything unique. All those flavors come together. Little Red does a great job with curing his meats and putting

0: stuff together. Everything's from scratch. So you can taste all that intentional within the burger and every bite.
1: Right. Now, you just talked about being a vegetarian, so healthy eating is a part of your philosophy, and you made it a priority to have several vegetarian and vegan dishes on the menu, which I understand you're able to produce without sacrificing any flavor. You know, why is it important to you to have, for you, that everyone who walks in the Black and Tan Hall can find something they can enjoy, regardless of they're a vegetarian, a vegan, or somebody who just is just, you know, likes flavorful meats throughout their diet all the time?
0: Well, for me, as a chef, it's my responsibility to be able to teach and to educate and show people different ways and better ways to do what we're doing so we can be here for a little bit longer. So the intention in that is that I want people to try new things. I want people to see and ask about the healthy collard greens, the vegan dishes, the vegetarian dishes, because really meat is just a flavor, in my opinion. Pork is a flavor. Beef is a flavor. Chicken is a flavor. So if you look at it like that and you allow yourself to just search for flavors and different things that you could put together, then being a vegetarian and being a vegan, even if it's just 1-2 days a week, that's going to expand that lifestyle. Like I said, it's my job to educate and teach and to pass that along to my community.
1: Right. Now, the Black and Tan Hall isn't just a restaurant. People can experience live music and art, attend events, and we'll get to that Sunday brunch here in a second. They can book the space, and I think you also have a monthly Flavors in the Northwest deal that you're doing as well. You know, what kind of experience are you and the other cooperatives owners trying to create when someone walks through those doors at the Black and Tan Hall?
0: We want them to know that this is a community hub. Whether you come in for live music, whether you come in for a private event, whether you come in to rent our space to have a meeting, activist meeting, come in for a 5-course dinner, come in for brunch, come in for dinner. The idea is to have something for everybody to feel included and for everybody to have a reason to come in. And once you come in and you say you come in for a dinner service and then you see that we have a live music, we might have R&B one night, we might have, we might have samba, we might have all kind of different things going on. So just being in the hub and getting in there and seeing and getting to experience everything.
1: All right. Now, Chef Jay, let's talk a little bit about this brunch, because I've heard people kind of talking about this brunch and bragging about this brunch as you're hosting a little bit. I have personally have not been there yet for the brunch, but let's talk a little bit about this brunch. Let's talk about the offerings that you have, the time that you have as well, because I'm hearing a lot of things about this brunch offering.
0: Well, our Sunday brunch is every Sunday from 10 a.m. to 3 p.m., our menu is very simple, but yet very flavorful. I try to keep it intentional that way. So we have our grit bowl where you can pick your protein, and that's going to be with my homemade Cajun sauce that I made with a homemade Cajun rub. And you can get that with jerk sauce or no jerk sauce. And if you don't like spice, we have a creamy shrimp and grit for you as well. I have a stuffed French toast. I have a seasonal French toast that's made with peach cobbler compote. We have potato bowls. We have Little Red's beef bacon and beef hot links in the menu. I have egg dishes. Really just, I like to keep it simple and let the flavors and the ingredients speak for itself. So that flavor, Sunday brunch is just an experience for you guys to come in, listen to some great music, listen to some great vibes, and just unwind before you start your week back up.
1: Right. And when you talk about the music, are there live bands there? Is it a DJ? I mean, you kind of talked a little bit about it earlier, but trying to give listeners a sense for what they're sitting down for. And is that something that they have to make a reservation for, the live music? Is there a cover fee in addition to the food? What does that look like?
0: So for our Sunday service, we usually have a curated playlist going. And the good thing about Black and Tan Hall, since we're also an event space, we keep the stage open, meaning we have the lights, the microphone, we have the drums out there, we have the piano. So if you want to come and bless the stage and practice one of your music sets, do some spoken words, just anything creative that you want to do on stage, that's what the Sunday service is for. Also, we use that day to collaborate with other people in the community, whether it be showcases, whether it be fatherhood showers, just anything that we can do to bring people into space on Sundays and have a good time.
1: All right. And, you know, Chef Tate, one of the goals of the Packed House is to introduce people to businesses they might have not experienced before and turn those first-time visitors and repeat customers. You know, what do you hope someone discovers about the Black and Tan Hall this week that makes them want to come back time and time again?
0: The hospitality, really the space. If you've never been to the Black and Tan Hall, once you walk into our space, it, like, grabs you. Your spirit's going to come out your body. Just the details of the woodwork in there, the lights, the atmosphere. Just when I first walked in there, I knew this was the place that I had to be.
1: All right. Let's talk about the location and the hours of operation as well.
0: Yes, sir. We are located in South Seattle on Rainier and Orcas, 5608 Rainier Avenue South. We're usually open Thursday through Sunday. I have my Flavors of the Northwest once a month as well. That's usually starts about 8 o'clock, 7, 8 o'clock. This month's featured chef is Chef Joe with Joe Cooks and Joe's Catering. Sunday brunch from 10 a.m. to 3 p.m. And if you check our website, blackandtanhall.com, Thursday through Saturday, you can see exactly what time show starts, what type of genre of music we are playing, and who the performers are.
1: Right. And Chef Tay, you know, I know you're from the Central District. I know you went to Franklin High School. And I know that, you know, you'll get a lot of support from the Quaker Nation here in Seattle. But with that being said, what is it that you believe that will drive some of your rivals in the Garfield Bulldog alumni and the Rainier Beach Viking alumni and people from across the town to come join you and experience the work that you're doing over there in the kitchen at the Black and Tan Hall?
0: I mean, really, if you come and experience our food, once you taste anything that's on our menu, you're going to be blown away. I'm also big in the community as well, so I work with Today Central and A for Apple. I'm a chef instructor to the kids. So if you want a place that's a community hub, good food, great music, great vibes, Black and Tan Hall is the place for you.
1: All right. Chef Tay, I'm going to ask you one more time to give your hours of operation, your location, your website, and then I'm going to ask you also to give us your top picks. If somebody's coming to you for the first time and they're sitting down on the menu and they're asking you, you know, what should they do, I'm going to ask you for your top just general recipe item, not recipe item, but your top general food item with something that has meat or fish or whatever that is. I'm going to ask you to give also your best vegan and your best vegetarian options as well.
0: Okay. So once again, Black and Tan Hall is located in South Seattle, 5608 Rainier Avenue South. We're open Thursday through Sunday. Thursdays through Saturday, we have our live music, so we'll be open from 7 to end of show, which is usually 11:30. Sundays, we're open every Sunday for Sunday service brunch, 10 a.m. to 3 p.m. Some of the items on the menu that I would highly recommend is our loaded grits. And you can pick that with any protein. That's going to be with my homemade jerk sauce. My fresh, never frozen hush puppies with my homemade strawberry jam. Salmon cakes with a spicy mayo. For my vegetarian dishes, I have, vegetarian Jamaican patties, and those are served with a mango chutney. I have, jackfruit sliders. And for something that's the Delta main dish that's unique to the Seattle area is my orange pepper wings. Those are starting to get a lot of traction right now. If you have lemon pepper, come in and try these orange peppers. Definitely a different and unique experience.
1: All right. Well, Chef Tay, I want to thank you for joining us on today's show. I want to thank you for being a part of the Pack the House campaign, and want to encourage everybody in the listening audience to go down there and support you, not only this week, but also moving forward into the future. Also, can you give out your web address one more time?
0: blackandtanhall.com. And also, I want to remind everybody, September 25th is my next five-course dinner, Flavors of the Northwest 9, and that's featuring Joe Cook and Joe Catering.
1: All right. Have a great weekend, my friend. I'll talk to you soon.
0: Thank you. I appreciate you guys for having me. Everybody have a blessed day.
1: All right. Let's pack the house this weekend at the Black and Tan Hall, right there on Rainier Avenue, right off the corner of or near the intersection of Rainier and Orcas in South Seattle. We'll be right back with a message from the people to the people.
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0: It is the weekend, and a good weekend to choose a restaurant, show up, spend money, and come back. 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
1: In Seattle, coffee shops are a part of the fabric of everyday life. They are where people start their morning, meet friends, conduct business, work remotely, and sometimes simply find a comfortable place to sit and connect. And that's why our Pack the House campaign isn't focusing solely on restaurants. We're also shining a spotlight on Black-owned coffee shops throughout the Seattle area and encouraging people to make them a part of their regular routines. And one of those businesses is a scene in Seattle South Park neighborhood, founded more than 3 years ago by Michelle Lang Raymond and her husband. And with me is wanting to talk about their coffee shop is Michelle Lang Raymond, co-owner of the scene in South Park. Good morning, Michelle.
2: Good morning. How are you?
1: I'm doing well. And yourself?
2: Hello?
1: Can you hear me?
2: Can you hear me?
1: Yes.
2: Hello?
1: I can hear you.
2: Okay. Good morning, everybody.
1: Yep. All right. Michelle, let's start with the beginning. You and your husband opened the scene more than 3 years ago in South Park. You know, what made you want to open a coffee shop, and what did you want to create that you felt was missing?
2: Yeah, so my husband Jay Raymond, we did open it 3 years ago, and you know, we didn't want to necessarily to start a coffee shop. Somebody came to us and just offered us an opportunity, and because I had just recently started my theater, and it was right down the street, we just thought this would be a great way to add extra daily touch points with the community. And so that's part of what we wanted to do, is we wanted to sort of have something that was really interfacing with the community. Can you make?
1: All right. And coffee shops are included in the Pack the House because they face many of the same challenges as restaurants, but people may not immediately think about supporting them in the same way. You know, what are your thoughts about the campaign, and what does it mean to you as a business owner to be one of the participating businesses?
2: Yeah, like I think one of the things that I've been thinking about as it relates to this campaign was that, you know, small shops and even some of the medium-sized larger ones don't have the capacity to do like marketing because we're just really entrenched in the work. We're just showing up every day doing the work that we're doing. And so campaigns like Pack the House are really meaningful because they give us a little bit more extension than what we have on our own. And so I'm super thankful, and I really salute the Seattle Medium and the Urban League and Bird Bar for engaging and knowing that there's this need that small businesses have. We're really excited to be able to be the only Black-owned coffee shop, especially in the South Park area. And so for us, it means a lot to have another place of connection for the Black community especially, but for everybody, and to be able to invite people to a new neighborhood like South Park.
1: Right. Now, I've heard you described wanting the scene at South Park to feel like walking to your favorite cousin or auntie's house. Somebody knows your name, there's food you like, and they'll make the drink the way you want it. You know, why is that important to you, especially from a hospitality standpoint for your guys' coffee shop?
2: Oh my gosh, that's such a great question. I'm born and raised in Mississippi, and I have family in Alabama and family in Louisiana, so my heart is Southern. I've been in Seattle for a long time, like almost 40 years, I think. So I've been here a long, not 40 years, I'm not that old, but I'm from the South. And so for the South, how people come into your home is a big deal. Like how you engage people when they come into your home is a big deal. Like I grew up on the street with all my cousins, where literally we never locked the doors because anybody could come in anytime, and you wanted to have, you know, the refrigerator stocked because you don't know who's going to drop by. And if they do drop by, you want to have something for them to eat. At the very least, you want to have something good for them to drink. And so for us, the scene in South Park is an extension of that part of who I am, that part of what I want to bring to the community. I want people to come here and know that their favorite food is here, their favorite drink is here, or even a drink that they haven't discovered yet is here. But more importantly, that when they come in the door, that the person behind the counter knows them, wants to know them, or at least wants them to feel like they are known. And so for us, it's not just a transaction of like come in, get a drink, get something to eat, and leave. It's an engagement even if it's just for 2 minutes, it's an engagement that says, we want you to know that we see you and that we are here to serve you in a way that feels like home. And so that's just a part of who we are. And I think that's so important. There's so many folks in Seattle, Black folks especially, who have moved here from other places. And again, those other places get represented in the way that we do our work and the way that we do our service. And I also want to make sure that especially people who are new to the Seattle area are feeling that love and that connection from the Black-owned businesses around the area.
1: Right. And speaking of Black-owned businesses, you know, the Pack the House campaign is intentional with our support for the Black-owned restaurant community and the Black-owned coffee community and Black-owned businesses in general. We're encouraged to spend money with them and support them. But in the scene of South Park, you're also supporting other Black businesses inside your location as well. Your food is essentially sourced from, as I understand, local Black caterers, restaurants, bakers, and you talked about wanting a room on your shelf for local entrepreneurs of color. You know, why is that important to you, and why is that part of your business model there at the scene?
2: Oh my gosh, it's so important because, one, we want to make, if we have space, we want to make space for everybody, for others to have space. And so one of the things that was super important to us is that we weren't carrying like factory-made food or just generic food or drinks. We really wanted our food to reflect who we are and what we care about. And what we do care about is flavor and taste and quality. And what we also care about is being an extension and a bridge to other folks who have services or product that we can offer to the community. And so it was really important to us that all of our food be curated from local Black and or women-owned professionals. And so our food comes from Love by the Slice Bakery out of Tacoma, also from Dial Sense Catering, who's been doing amazing work in Seattle for years, I'd even say decades, and then also Classic Eats Restaurant. So when we first bought the coffee shop, Tony Hayes from Classic Eats, he's a friend of ours, and he was just so supportive. He literally said, hey, I want to help you get some food on your shelf. And before he said that, we didn't really know that that was an option, that we could like go to local Black-owned, women-owned, you know, purveyors and say, hey, what do you think about if you made coffee cake just for us? What do you think if you made quiche just for us? And what do you think if you made, you know, hand pies just for us? And that's how it started. Now those three people, Classic Eats is its own thing, but now those three people, they are also getting on the shelves at other coffee shops and other places, even bigger places. But they started here, and that means a lot to us that, one, our customers, our guests are getting food that is locally curated, rightly seasoned, and fresh. But also those independent restaurateurs or caterers or bakers, they're also getting shelf time in the community. And so that means a lot. That just means a lot to us. We didn't want people to come here and be like, oh, yeah, that's the same cookie you can get anywhere, or that's the same muffin you can get anywhere. Listen, I'm telling you right now, our blueberry muffins are better than anybody's anywhere. I don't care what you say. I don't care who you are. Because Love by the Slice makes them better than everybody else's. And so we run out of, like, we get those every week. We get those multiple times every week. And every time we get them, they are sold out before the next order comes. Because they're that good, they're that fresh, and they're that quality. And that's important to us. We want people to feel that when they come here.
1: Right. And Michelle, in this week's Seattle Medium, you were quoted as saying and encouraging people to drive down to a new street, find a new place, and let it become your new spot. Let me give you an opportunity right now, and we have about 2 minutes left, to make that invitation directly to our listeners, where they can find the scene, when are you open, and what would you tell someone who's been who's never been there, why they should come in, grab something to drink or eat, and make the scene one of their new spots?
2: Absolutely. Please make the scene one of your new spots. The scene in South Park is located at 1249 South Cloverdale Street, Seattle. We are just on the backside of the Boeing Museum of Flight, right? About 5 minutes south of downtown Seattle. It seems like it's a place that you haven't really been to, but once you get there, you realize you've passed by it all the time. And we are right wedged in the backyard of Seattle's downtown. It's a great little neighborhood, has great other independent restaurants around here that are really fun eateries that you should come explore. the South Park neighborhood has incredible gatherings and festivals all throughout the year. Tomorrow, even Saturday, is the Hispanic Heritage Festival that's going to march, right in front of our little coffee shop. And so there'll be hundreds of people on the street enjoying the mariachi band and the horses and the singing and the dancing and all the beautiful colors. So please do find a new place. We have been saying that the Black community does not exist in one place anymore like it did in Seattle many years ago. Like, we all used to be on 23rd and Union or 23rd and Jackson or somewhere nearby that. But we have moved out. We have moved, and our diaspora has expanded, which means we have to expand what we think about when we think about where we are and where we can go. And so we hope that you will expand your map of Black Seattle to include South Park, and come on down to the scene in South Park at 1249 South Cloverdale Street.
1: All right. Michelle, I want to thank you for joining us on today's show. Thank you for being one of the participants in the Pack the House campaign. And we encourage people over the course of the next remaining 8 weeks that they come down there and help pack the house at the scene in South Park.
2: Thank you so much. Thank you for the opportunity to share.
1: All right. On that note, I want to thank everybody for tuning in for this edition of Rhythm News. Be sure to check out this week's Seattle meeting for all the stories here on today's show and much more. Also, for more information on Pack the House, you can go to seattlemedium.com and check out the stories and all the restaurants and the coffee shops that we've highlighted so far. 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Special thanks to Frank DiPiero, Controls of Born Studio, and Ezell's World Famous Fried Chicken as well. Do yourself a favor, stop by Ezell's from Hydrogen Chicken for lunch or for dinner. That's it for us. Be blessed. We'll see you next week.

0: 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And if you need advice on relationships, work, sex, parenting, and more, please submit your Strawberry Letter to SteveHarveyFM.com by clicking Submit Strawberry Letter. We could be reading your letter live on the air, just like we're going to read this one right here, right now. And you never know, it could be yours.
1: You never know. Buckle up and hold on tight. We got it for you. Here it is. Strawberry Letter.
0: Thank you, nephew. Subject, yeah. He let her plan my party. Dear Stephen Shirley, I've been married for 3 years, and I met my husband at my nephew's birthday party. He had dropped off a bunch of tables and chairs in his pickup truck, and he spoke to me in the parking lot as he left. He told me that day that he was going to marry me. I got butterflies because he was tall and bald, and he looked through my soul when he talked to me. We stayed outside talking for so long that I was late to the party. A few days after the party, we went out on our first date, and he admitted that his ex-wife is a party planner, and she owns an upscale events company, and he helps her with the business because he owns a small percentage of it. He says they are good friends and have a good co-parenting relationship. We got married 8 months after we met, and we've had our ups and downs with his ex-wife. She's cordial, but we've never clicked. My husband told me she's not an outgoing person and she doesn't have a lot of girlfriends because of that. I have to endure her calls to my husband whenever she wants to vent over a business matter. I honestly think she should only call him when there's an issue with their son, but I try not to nag him. But where I draw the line is having her plan my 40th birthday party. I turned 40 on October 2nd, and my husband had a small dinner catered in our community clubhouse. The next night, he threw me a surprise party at a lounge, and I was truly surprised in more ways than one. The party was beautifully done, and everyone wore black and gold, but the party planner wore an all-gold dress to upstage me. It was his ex-wife. He allowed this woman to plan my birthday party. This is unacceptable. He doesn't see the harm in it. Am I being a brat? Oh, boy. Wrong on just so many levels. This was just dumb. What was your husband thinking? You don't let your ex-wife plan your current wife's birthday party, especially if they don't get along. So you had no idea she was going to help him, meaning he didn't tell you? Because I know you would have shut the whole thing down if he had told you that. His ex knew everything, though, because, she had to know everything so she could plan it. And then, just throw it in your face and try to upstage you, which she did with her all gold dress after everybody had to wear black and gold. This is the one time he should not have let his ex-wife plan the party because it was for you. And again, you and his ex don't get along. So anything could have happened and your party would have been ruined. Also, this had nothing to do with her. This was supposed to be all about you celebrating turning 40. The crazy thing is, though, you knew what he did and what they did together before you guys got married. He was still in business with his ex, and he still helped her because he owns part of the business, he said. So, I mean, you know, the only thing I could tell you at this point is that your husband, of course, was wrong. You know that. He did a very stupid thing. He needs to find a way to fix this immediately. He needs to become a silent partner with his wife from now on in this business. Steve?
2: I don't know. It's a couple of things in here. You met him. He told you he was going to marry you. 8 months later, y'all get married, you know? Hell, he was tall, he was bald. I get it, you know? I get it. I'm tall, I'm bald. I get it.
0: Because you're tall and bald.
2: I get it. Mm. I get it. You got it. You saw it, you wanted it, had to have it. 8 months later, you did.
0: Ta-da.
2: Yeah. Okay, cool. I just don't know. I really don't. The problem in this letter. His ex-wife is a party planner. She owns an upscale events company, and he helps her with the business because he owns a small percentage of it. But they're divorced. He said they're good friends, and they have a good co-parenting relationship. Well, y'all got married, and y'all had your ups and downs with his ex-wife. You're going to have that. Them ex-wives is exes for a reason. Listen to me. She's cordial, but we've never clicked. You ain't finna click. She don't click with nobody. Your husband told you she's not an outgoing person. She don't have a lot of girlfriends because of that. I have to endure her calls to my husband whenever she wants to vent over a business matter. I honestly think she should only call when there's an issue with their son, but I try not to nag him. Well, if he's part owner in the business and they own this business together, I think you're going to have to own up to this little piece of baggage that he has. He's a co-business owner with his ex-wife, so I think you're going to have to deal with that issue. And then they're going to talk about the son. But where you draw the line is her 40th birthday party. She planned your 40th. Hmm. God. God.
0: Yeah.
2: Boy, all of this leads down to that 40th party. I guess you knew nothing about it. But when we come back, we'll get into what happened at that party. And what made you know that she planned it? What was at that party that was so her, but not you? What did she do? Good Lord of mercy, have mercy.
0: All right. I can't listen, wait to get into this. We're going to have part two of Steve's response to today's Strawberry Letter coming up at 23 minutes after the hour. You don't want to miss it. Today's Strawberry Letter subject, he let her plan my party. We'll get back into it right after this.
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0: 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All right, come on, Steve. Let's recap today's strawberry letter. The subject, he let her plan my party.
1: Yeah. Mm. She married this tall, handsome, bald man. Such a group of us. You know, you couldn't help
0: tall
1: it.
0: Tall and bald.
1: Yeah, and good looking. You know, you couldn't help it. You got sprung. You saw it.
0: Good looking.
1: Yeah, 8 months. All that's in the letter somewhere. And he had a pickup truck, too. That did it right there, the pickup truck. Well, pick what you need to pick me up. You know what I'm saying? You got a pickup truck. You need to put something in the back. You know what I'm saying? Yeah. It's got all that room back there. Why don't you put this in the back of that there? Yeah. Mm. Anyway, they got married. Now, he has an ex-wife, and they own part of this big event planning company together, and they have a little child. Never really clicked with the wife because she's just not an outgoing person. He told you his wife don't have a lot of friends, so y'all ain't never really clicked. Y'all done had your ups and downs with the ex-wife because of everything. So anyway, you have to endure when she calls her husband to vent over the business matter. And I honestly think she should only call him when there's an issue with their son. Well, you can't realistically expect that. He came with the baggage. He told you they had a business together, and he's a small percentage owner. So I think you're going to have to bite the bullet on that one. And so those are going to be some phone calls. That's okay. I got that. Here your problem. But where you draw the line is having her plan my 40th birthday party. I turned 40th on October 2nd. My husband had a small dinner catered in our community clubhouse. Okay, that was good. He did that. Had a small dinner, some friends over. It's small. She ain't got no friends. You know. Well, it's not for her, but you had a dinner party at the clubhouse. My bad. Wrong one. But then the next night, though, he threw you a surprise party at a lounge. And I was surprised in more ways than one. The party was beautifully done. All right now. Cool. Everybody were

0: let it know it wasn't you. Well, you don't really care for ham and cheese, right? Had a whole lot of ham and cheese sandwiches. Yeah. You don't like angel food cake, but your cake was angel food. She just in there got cake all around. Her mouth is so good. Yeah. You don't really like orange juice, but mimosas was flowing from a fountain. Yeah, she had planned this party. Now, everybody else was loving the party, but you can't believe the dress she had on. Oh, Lord, it's the dress she had on. She was in there with it right and tight. The problem is, though, see, you ain't got no babies. See, she had a baby. Still got a little bit of baby weight on her, but she had found some Spanx that could help her. And she had them Spanx on, too, but you knew they were Spanx, but nobody else knew. She looked real put together. This party was a disaster. Your dumb husband let her plan the party.
1: Just dumb.
0: And she came to the party. First of all, y'all ain't cool. Why is she at the party? If she the party planner, she didn't have to go to the party. She ain't your girlfriend. Y'all ain't cool. Why is the ex-wife at your party? Ain't no way I could pull that off. It ain't no way. Closest that'll ever happen to me was my daughter got married. From my first marriage.
2: Oh, yeah. We were all there. Married. Yeah.
0: Yeah.
2: Ooh, you were nervous that night.
0: I sat between her and Marjorie on the front row. For love of Jesus.
2: Ooh, you were nervous that night.
0: The rehearsal dinner the night before, I needed that to be over.
1: You're so crazy, Steve.
2: But they were cool, though. They were cool.
0: Yeah. Super cool. First time they ever met, first time they ever talked. I'm sitting there the whole time. Why are y'all talking?
2: Sweating bullets.
0: Please, we don't need to compare nothing. This fool done had her at the party and invited her to the party. He's so stupid.
2: It was bound to happen, Steve.
0: I think that all he can do, no, you're not being a brat. That's a common thing for a woman to feel that way. Another woman planning her party, especially his ex. You're not being a brat. He offers you an apology. He should just say, hey, baby, I didn't know it would affect you that way. I'm deeply sorry. I was just trying to do the best I can. I know she's really good at it. And no matter, don't say that, dog. Don't say, I know she's really good at it. Don't say she good at anything. Say, I should have left that heifer at the divorce court. And I'm sorry I have anything to do with her, but she has a child of ours. God, I wish she'd just go away. Say,
2: all right.
0: I'm sorry, it won't happen again.
2: 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Coming up next, it is Junior with Sports Talk right after this.
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1: All right, I need pimping. Pimping!
2: What's up, man? What's up? What's up, what's everybody? Been a long time.
0: Yeah.
2: You miss me?
0: Yeah.
2: Hey, what's up, Monica? What's happening with you? Hey, what's up, Chocolate? You good, baby?
3: Hey, pimping. What's happening?
2: Yeah. You still happily married and everything? You
3: know? Yes, I am, pimping. 22 years in this
2: congratulations.
3: Thing.
2: Oh, congratulations. Thanks. Well, we know who ain't. Hey, Shirley, what's happening?
3: I am single. That's right. I am single. Thank you.
2: That's what I'm doing. You know, ready to meet.
3: It's all good.
2: Oh, man, in case you want to holler, you boy. All right,
3: welcome
2: Tommy
3: back,
2: Tom,
3: pimping.
2: What's happening with you, man?
4: Pimp to pimp. I see you, baby.
2: Ain't nothing, Blair. I heard you in Memphis now doing a little something.
4: Yeah.
2: Be careful, okay?
3: What's happening, pimping, man? You ready for these picks for this season, man?
2: Yeah, I'm ready. Let's go, man. Ain't nothing ready. Y'all always got to be right. Ready. You know what I'm saying?
3: Panthers, Falcons, pimping.
2: Panthers and the Falcons. You know, Falcons and the Panthers ain't that good. I'm going to go with the Falcons, baby. They ain't going to lose two in a row.
3: All right.
2: Yeah.
1: Bengals, Texans, pimping.
2: Oh, you know the Bengals finna wear y'all out, man.
4: What?
2: We're going to push all this Super Bowl talk early, man.
3: Okay, pimping. Here we go. Browns, Bucks.
2: Bucks. You know we can't beat the Bucks, man. Come on, pimpin'. Bucks. Come on, Browns. Surprise me.
3: All right, Pippin. Packers, Jets.
2: Oh, Jets, two in a row. Come on, Aaron Glenn. Do your thing, baby.
4: Hey, G.
3: Vikings, Bears, Pippin.
2: Oh, Bears all day, baby. Chicago ain't no hands down. They ain't even naming. They gonna live y'all.
3: Saints, Ravens, Pippin.
0: I don't know.
2: Saints and the Ravens. Ravens all day. Sorry about that, Tosh, but you know what time it is.
0: Yeah.
2: I can't beat Lamar.
0: Nah.
3: Eagles, Titans.
2: Eagles Titans gonna be a good game. Come through, Eagles. Come through, Q side.
3: Yeah, yeah.
2: Jalen Hurts up in the building, baby. You know what I'm saying?
3: Steelers Patriots.
2: Oh, I can't stand the Patriots, man. You know, since they turned that school bus over, I ain't been feeling them. That was 1974. I never forgave them for that. So I don't. Come on, Steelers. I know they ain't gonna win, but come on.
3: Jaguars Broncos.
2: Jaguars, baby. Jaguars got one of the best teams in the league, man. I'm trying to tell y'all. Y'all been recognized.
4: What is that?
3: Here we go, Pippin. Washington, Dallas.
2: Boy, if Dallas lose this game right here, I don't know what to do, man. Boy,
3: all right,
2: I'm just going to go on and pick the Cowboys.
3: Yeah.
2: But if they lose,
0: all right, Junior and Pippin. Thank you. Coming up at the top of the hour, a dad wants to know how he can support his struggling daughter. We'll get into that right after this.
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0: Artist says, my youngest daughter is upset with me because I got my grandson's car out of the shop for him. My daughter has been struggling to keep her family of four afloat since her husband was arrested. She is very proud and works hard, but sometimes I want to spoil her and the boys, and I don't feel like I have to get her permission first. The car had been in the shop for 2 weeks, and my grandson needed the car to get him and his siblings to school. It was a positive move for me, but she keeps saying she doesn't need any help. How do I get her to stop being so strong and let me help her out financially?
1: Bruh, just do it anyway. Do it anyway. You ain't got to get in an argument about doing the right thing. She don't need no help. You might not, but your grandson did.
0: Mm-hmm.
1: Yeah. And you got to be careful with people with pride, man. Don't let them get in the way and stop you from being the person you are. Mm-hmm. You're a grown man. You know when somebody need help. I don't need no help. Well, she trying to cover for the fact that she done married somebody and got arrested and they still good.
0: Embarrassed. Mm-hmm.
1: Yeah, because now you in here doing stuff he supposed to be doing. But he can't do it because he in jail.
0: Yeah.
1: Hard to get the car out when you in jail.
2: Yeah. I'm sorry.
0: All right. We have time for another one, Steve. This is from Delinda in Hattiesburg. Delinda says, I kept seeing a woman's name pop up in my husband's Facebook Messenger. I messaged her and asked her what's up. She said she didn't know that my husband was married, and she said he sent her naked pictures. I asked to see the pictures, and when she sent them, I instantly knew it wasn't my husband's body. He said his Facebook account was hacked. Did he send her pictures of another man, or was he hacked? Help me make sense of this.
3: She knew her husband wasn't that blessed. That's what she knew.
0: Is that what it was?
1: Wait a minute. Who is this?
0: Her name is Delinda.
1: My
0: hair? From Hattiesburg. Mm-hmm.
1: Him. What is this picture of, ma'am? That's your husband. You trying to tell me this is my hair?
4: Why is it always hair?
0: Delinda and Harold.
1: No, your husband is innocent.
0: Yeah, the picture's
1: your husband is innocent. Mm-hmm. You know that proves it right there.
0: Yeah,
1: yeah, that yeah, proves so. It right there.
0: But you know, who is this call. Woman though? That keeps
1: I don't know, but see, honestly, I don't. And listen to me, ain't no need to DM in me because I don't know how to open it. My son just told me the other day, Dad, don't even worry about this. I'll take care of all of them.
0: Aww. See there?
1: Yeah, because I don't got no open up no DM out.
0: Yeah.
1: Everybody know me, got my cell number.
0: Right.
1: That's be true. Wanting to talk to.
0: Mm-hmm.
4: Yeah, so she's on Facebook, the messenger part, you can message that person. And so I guess she was sending her news.
1: I ain't know.
4: Sending news.
0: I mean, you know, a lot of people say their account has been hacked and it hasn't been hacked, but in this case it was, so he wasn't lying, so that's a good thing.
4: Right.
0: Or you approve that he told the truth, right? Yeah.
1: My man. Without proof, you don't even have to use a good lie. You could just stand your ground.
4: What? So there is a time when you can be honest.
0: Listen to you.
1: Well, see, right now it's no need for truth or lie because the evidence is not incriminating.
0: Now,
1: if it was a picture of him, now it's time to lie.
4: And what could he say?
0: Yeah, what could he say to fix
1: that?
0: It?
1: Ain't me.
4: Just out the gate.
1: Right,
2: that's your mole.
0: I know your body.
1: If it's obviously you, that is not me. I don't care. But I ain't the only one with this body. These different fingerprints.
0: Yes, you are.
5: You ain't the only one with this body.
1: Are those fingerprints?
0: So those are your lies. They're not going to work.
1: It ain't me.
0: Coming up, thank you. Coming up at 20 minutes after, we'll have more of the Steve Harvey Morning Show right after this.
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1: Shirley, you don't do silly. Noises good.
2: Gulp.
1: They're not good. They're just good to you. Stop it. He's doing noises.
2: You're the angriest comedian ever.
1: I don't need no help. I don't need
2: this
1: no
2: is
1: help
2: for me,
1: with my
2: then.
1: Damn
2: it's
1: joke.
2: Just to let it be for me.
1: Let me write my joke. You want to add sound effects? Just go on, dude. Tommy?
3: Yeah, dog.
1: Tommy, do you want any sound effects with your joke for Shirley?
2: Well, if there are animals, I'm doing sound effects. Okay.
1: Junior, say an animal.
2: Whatever.
1: You and Junior work good. Go ahead, Junior.
4: Coyote.
1: There you go, Junior. See, from now on, you work with Junior. That's it.
2: Me and Tommy.
1: No. Me and Tommy.
2: Animals,
1: gave you to Junior.
2: I'm doing
1: one more.
2: Sound effects.
1: One more. Hurry up.
4: A big bear.
1: Right there. Mm-hmm.
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0: The annual World Champion Squirrel Cook-Off was held in Springdale, Arkansas recently.
1: And I missed it.
0: Yeah, okay, what was I doing? All right.
1: Boy, they're going to have to send me a notification next year so I can get out there.
0: They can DM you. Thousands of squirrel lovers and competitive cooks traveled to the Ozarks to compete. I said thousands of people were there to
2: Ozarks,
0: compete.
2: Baby.
0: Yeah, visitors participated in unique challenges ranging from the world's hottest squirrel eating contest to a live squirrel skinning competition. And they even enjoyed... Yeah, you heard me right. Squirrel skinning. But here's the one. We all like ice cream on this show, okay? They enjoyed squirrel flavored ice cream for dessert.
2: I'm not doing that.
3: That's disgusting.
2: That I'm not doing.
3: That's where you draw the line.
2: Yes. I draw the line on squirrel ice cream.
1: Well,
2: I sure
1: want to see that skinning contest though. Y'all be
0: You pay good money to see that, Steve.
1: Man, I'll be up in there. I'm going next year.
0: Why? Squirrel flavored ice cream.
2: What? Shirley, didn't you get chased by a squirrel?
0: Yes, I did. I
2: forgot about that.
0: Bro, I was at the nail salon, yeah. They chased me to my car, and I broke my nails trying to get in. I was so scared.
3: And we called the squirrel Sandy from SpongeBob.
0: Sandy! But I don't want to eat any squirrel flavored ice cream, I tell you that. All right, guys. Coming up next at 33 After, we'll play a round of Would You Rather right after this.
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0: 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It is time now for a round of Would You Rather. Would you rather dry mac and cheese or unseasoned collard greens?
1: Dry mac and cheese?
0: Yep, yeah, or just unseasoned collards.
2: What do you mean?
1: Give me the collard. Mac and
0: cheese. All right.
2: Shirley, you've never made mac and cheese before?
0: Yes, I have. Yes, I have. And it's good.
2: Okay, how do you
0: You have to boil the pasta, the noodles, of course.
2: How long?
0: You get milk, butter.
2: How long?
0: For however long it says, 7, 8 minutes, 10 to 12 minutes,
1: what's
0: something
1: that
0: like
1: word?
0: That.
1: Dente?
0: Al dente. Al dente. Al dente. Yeah. Mm-hmm. Okay. I do know how to make mac and cheese. I do.
2: Okay.
0: I do.
3: So if Shirley brought you some mac and cheese up, you ain't going to eat it.
0: It's good.
2: 100%.
1: He going to eat the greens that ain't seasoned.
0: Would you rather share a tiny bathroom with your spouse or share a tiny closet?
1: I can't
0: with
1: share
0: your
1: that
0: spouse.
1: Bathroom. I can't do that bathroom.
3: A closet.
1: We just gotta have his clothes on top of clothes.
2: That bathroom ain't gonna work.
0: Yeah.
2: With
0: or a tiny bathroom. Yeah. You're out. Your stuff is on the floor.
1: You would do the bathroom before the closet?
2: I can't do nothing with her. Not that.
0: Gotta have your own bathroom.
2: Bathroom
0: if you
2: or
0: can.
2: Closet. Unthinkable. Mm-hmm. Unthinkable.
0: Mm-hmm.
2: Steve, put the top on your toothpaste.
0: Well, yeah.
4: Yeah. Why wouldn't you?
0: Don't you do the. Yeah. What do you mean?
2: Why wouldn't I?
4: Why wouldn't you put the top back on the toothpaste?
2: If I do that, what do these people that I pay?
4: The housekeeper.
2: Come in.
0: Really,
4: you can't put the cap really back on.
3: Is that what
4: the come
3: down to?
0: You're
2: job security. Y'all don't know how nothing about job security, man. You can't take people's jobs.
0: All right,
2: man. Listen to me. The key to having a successful employees, they must be treated fairly.
0: Yeah.
2: And you have got to put the level of responsibility that they can get to so everybody feels a rewarding day of work. And there's no way I had to put this top on this toothpaste every doggone day.
5: Hello.
2: That don't make sense.
4: He said that don't make no sense. Did you hear him say that?
0: I know. But do you at least like pick up your clothes and, you know, do some, hang up your clothes after you take them off? You do that, right? Or put them in the hamper. Something. You do that, right?
2: I don't know where the hamper is.
0: This is
3: in
0: crazy.
3: Your house?
1: You really are just nasty.
4: You've been trifling. He is trifling.
2: I don't think
0: that's
2: y'all
0: crazy,
2: understand.
0: Huh?
2: Hamper.
0: Yes, hamper where you put your dirty clothes.
1: These people got to have.
2: What you mean that's crazy? Junior, where is your hamper?
3: In the washroom.
2: My mama's house, we had a hamper. In the what?
3: In the washroom.
0: Like
1: oh, that's
0: the laundry
1: too far
0: room.
1: There, Junior. That's way too
2: old.
0: All right, listen, that's today's round of Would You Rather.
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0: 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Here we are, guys, on this Friday, our last break of the day. Oh, it's been a good day. It's been a great week, guys.
1: What a day. What a day.
0: Thank you always to our audience, our Steve Harvey Nation. We love you. Couldn't do it without you. We appreciate you. Steve, we have some more Would You Rathers. I want to ask you guys some more because those were fun. All right. Would you rather everyone be brutally honest with you? You know how you feel about this. Or would you rather everyone lie to you? Just lie to you.
2: Oh, yeah. Just lie to me.
0: You want people to lie to you?
1: I do.
2: So when I'm going to lie to you. Me, ain't, yeah. I'm sure going to lie to you. So
1: hey, I'm going to lie to you.
2: Let's even the scope. Yeah. I don't want you hurt. So let's just lie to each other.
0: But what if a lie hurts me? What if a lie hurts?
3: It does.
2: If your lie hurt me, wait till you hear this one.
3: The one you're gonna hear.
4: If the lie hurt, you sure don't need to hear the truth.
2: What?
4: If the lie hurt.
2: Yeah.
0: It's an eye for an eye, not a lie for a lie, Steve. Okay. Would you rather a week in Brazil alone or a whole month in Paris with your wife?
1: What in Brazil?
0: You heard me. One
4: week alone?
0: Alone in Brazil.
4: I be going through so much. I have to be. I need time.
0: Alone. You need me time, Junior, in Brazil.
4: I need to go think a lot. You know, just
1: meditate.
4: I need to,
3: And you need to meditate in Brazil?
1: Yeah. In Brazil.
4: What better place?
0: Alone. I can't think alone.
4: It's quiet.
1: And go get a Brazilian wax while I'm there.
0: Yes, Steve. What?
2: I'm going to do the month in Paris.
0: Oh, Steve. Look at you.
1: What did he say?
0: He left you all out
2: way.
0: There by yourselves.
2: I can go to Brazil, boy. For a week. No, it's no way, dog. It's no way.
0: Why?
2: I'm lose everything I got. My whole career gonna be gone.
0: In the divorce.
2: TMZ, I'm a TMZ second night. Hell no.
0: Not night two.
2: All of them fine. What's up? No, man.
4: He said, I'm gonna lose everything I got.
0: Have you been there before?
2: I'm
0: gonna
2: lose everything I got, dog.
0: Have you been to Brazil before?
2: Yeah, I already. I'm telling you.
0: For how long?
2: Now, man.
0: What's it like? I've never been there.
1: Is it all of that? What is it like?
2: Damn, son. I'm going to just tell you this right here, man. Do not go to that beach and don't go to no club. No.
1: Oh, where are we going?
0: Yeah.
2: Okay. Well, you're there for a week by yourself. You're going to go.
3: So where did you go?
2: And
3: Rio?
2: You're going to lose... Bro, you're going to lose everything you've ever had. Yeah, you're going to lose everything you've worked for. Though. Your family going to be gone. You're going to lose your money.
3: She's going to lose his
2: money.
3: Family in 7 days.
2: Yeah, you're going to lose. All that.
4: There
2: are too many cameras out here. Dog. You're going to lose every.
1: That ain't came back.
4: Okay. Well, can I ask you this?
2: Bro, you're going to lose. Go ahead, Junior.
4: Because you've traveled the world so many times. What's some other country we cannot go to by ourselves? What's another country we cannot go to by
1: Russia?
0: Really?
3: You know how many people go to Russia?
2: Russia, you know, it's just go to Russia, you might not come back home. Brittany Griner. It's stories. It's reporters. It's people over there.
0: You can't go to Russia. Okay.
2: Yeah.
0: I thought you were talking about because of the beautiful women.
2: Now,
0: like, there are in Rio.
2: Junior, I took you to the Philippines. I don't recommend that.
4: No, we can't go back down there.
0: No. All right, you guys. Would you rather reveal your true body count or have lunch with your ex? Your true body count.
1: You can't know this body count at all. I can't give you that. I cannot give you that.
0: So it's lunch with your ex then?
1: I got to sit down and eat with this heifer, but I can't eat it.
3: Oh, why she got to be all that?
0: Yeah, you know.
1: What?
2: Because she is. Because she is. Yeah.
0: So you're going to have lunch with your ex
2: And Tom, we'll just sit there and double date, though.
1: Yeah. I'm talking about eating everything out there. Hors d'oeuvres, everything. But you can't get this body count, though.
2: Come tell you right now, I'm actually ashamed.
3: Of your body count?
0: You said women should only have like two, right? You should only say two. Or three. Yeah, three.
2: Three max.
0: Okay, three max. Okay, so how much should the average man have to tell, you know, to talk
1: about?
0: That's
1: unlimited. Whoa. That's unlimited.
0: Unlimited?
2: No, a man, if you're going to tell it, you got to stop somewhere around 10.
4: So you feel comfortable.
0: Even if you've had like 10,000 is what you're saying.
2: No, I haven't had 10,000.
1: Sure.
0: I mean, I'm just saying. Even if you've had a whole lot. Yeah, well, we're on the radio.
2: Well, let me ask you something. Okay. What, ladies, what do you all think is a high body count for a man? What number is a high body count?
3: Well, I just Googled this.
0: Uh-huh.
3: And it said men 55 years or older should have 9 to 12 partners.
1: Man, let's close this show out.
0: That's high. Hey, yeah, that's,
4: take
0: that's
4: it home,
0: definitely high. I was going to say 10 is high. 10 is high. I thought 10 was high.
3: 9 to 12. Yeah.
0: Who are you guys? Who are you?
1: At 20 years.
4: You only had 12 now. Come take us home.
2: Hey, y'all have a great day today. Talk to God today. Please don't tell him about your body count, because he already
3: knows.
2: Oh, 12. You over 55. Y'all have a great day today.
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3: And what I'm looking at in the streets of D.C., the streets of Baltimore, Chicago, L.A., and anywhere else in Philadelphia, where violence is off the chain.
4: Have your say.
3: Now, when we look at the reality, when the police chief in Washington, D.C. first took office, she made a statement when she came to her first crime scene that we're going to have to start charging the parents with these crimes. They pulled her in the back room, and you ain't heard nothing come out of her mouth since. Because that is the reality with us.
4: Just keep it real.
3: 77% of every black home in America is headed by a single mother. 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Our people.
4: Sharpton keeps it real.
5: Trump is at it again, deploying the military National Guard to D.C. Yeah, that is a fact. You know, people talk about this is almost a police state. It is a police state in Washington. This is going to lead to some confrontations between police and citizens.
6: 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It's the nation's capital.
4: 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And now, America's number one civil rights leader, the Reverend Al Sharpton.

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4: 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This message is brought to you by the Bennett Media Group, promoting voter registration, voter education, and civic engagement for all.
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6: White skin. And we have fallen into it because of what they did through the, the Dark Ages, to what they did to us. And what they have done, having the brainwashes to have us think they are the ones that knows everything. And that's how they implemented even on our television screen. White better, white knows first, white people has the answers first. And we always have to be subservient. You know, black people seem to gotten used to it. It seems to be a common place where we have no problem with it. But we're going to have to fight it. We can't let these people keep thinking we are subservient and we're slaves and that we have chains on our brains. We can't keep having them think that because that's how they think. Neely Fuller, 97, 98 years old when he passed, he warned us that these people is keeping us in a daze of confusion because of the many areas of life. Politics, entertainment, war, government. I mean, he went on and on. I think he had 9 areas where confusion is in this system, this global system of confusion. And so, really, we've got to look at the things that are haunting us, like this. I heard on C-SPAN, okay, the man talking about artificial intelligence. And the way this man was talking, Ralph, it was really something deep because he's saying if we rush into artificial intelligence, it's going to be a doom on us because he's saying we have got to approach artificial intelligence very carefully because he says there's so many danger marks and areas of artificial intelligence. Danger. He kept saying it. It's something that people even want to venture because of greed. It'll be a lot of that going on. Like,
7: it's a lot of greed. You know, lot of greed.
6: Yeah,
7: let me address two things you said, and thank you for your call. One, I think that when Mrs. Richardson says that we cannot allow them to keep thinking they're smarter or better and in a better position than us. And I agree with Ms. Richardson. What I would add to it, though, is the real sadness is not only do they think they're better than us, too many of us think they're better than us. And we don't say it verbally. It's not the correct thing and admirable thing to say. We behave that way. And I think that any of us that have our real self-esteem would not sit by and allow this to continue. From our economic standing to our political standing to our education, on and on and on. If we had a healthy self-image, self-esteem, I think that people can do abusive things to you, and that's on them. But if you allow it, or if you don't stop it, or you don't even protest it, that's on you. I often say it when I'm speaking at schools to students that this is a, in my opinion, diabolically unfair, racist, misogynist, homophobic country. But it's like this. My demonstration is if I walked over students to where you're sitting and I knocked you off your chair, that's on me. But if we come back in this very room 1 week later and you're still laying on the ground, that's on you. What do I mean by that? Those of us that have been knocked down, if you're waiting on the people that knocked you down to lift you up, then you'll never get up, because if they wanted you up, they'd have never knocked you down. Your willpower, your determination, your pushing, even when it hurts, to get

0: These are some signs and symptoms associated with ATTR-CM, or the cardiomyopathy of ATTR amyloidosis, a serious heart condition with symptoms that get worse over time. 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
2: 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In the mix, the place to be, Studio 3Z is, of course, myself, JB, KB's in shortly, Big B is always behind the boards, crashing them behind your hotline phone calls in Seattle, King County at 206-325-1420. 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Once again, 503-770-8725. Welcome to a fabulous looking Friday afternoon here in the Pacific Northwest. The last Friday of summer. Oh, yeah. Feeling a little fall-like out there. Summertime here yesterday. But fall means football for all of y'all. You know the things that do fall, right, Big P, in autumn? Leaves and temperatures. And hopefully Seattle Seahawks victims. Happy Blue Friday out there to all the 12s. As they get ready for a bird of a different feather, the Arizona Cardinals are awaiting the Seattle Seahawks. Fresh off a very convincing victory and, confidence-building season opener as they went into Los Angeles and took out the Chargers, a team that was in the playoffs a season ago. A lot of young talent on this squad. Marvin Harrison Jr., he got the rookie, the third overall pick, and Jeremiah Love out of Notre Dame, the former teammate of Jadarian Price, who we hope to see a little bit more of. Maybe it'll be a Notre Dame running back showdown down in the desert, but won't see one Sam Darnold. He's nursing his tushy. Yeah, got Drew Lock, of course, starting as Sam Darnold. He will continue to rehab that glute muscle that he injured 5 plays into the season last Wednesday in the victory over the New England Patriots, the come-from-behind victory over the Patriots. Questions abound, though. Will we see Nick Emmanuel return to the defensive secondary that ended up being the heroes of last week, the unsung heroes? Or maybe should we say unexpected heroes. 3 interceptions there in the fourth quarter to lead the Seattle Seahawks to a come-from-behind victory, down 10 points in that game, and wrestling it away from the New England Patriots and starting off the season 1-0. We have Mike McDonald, who's 28-10 during his tenure with the Seattle Seahawks, now in his third year. His second year, of course, produced a Vince Lombardi trophy. And we'll see if that will be the case coming up as the Seahawks look for back-to-back championships. But all they're trying to do is run it forward. So we'll get Big P's ditty from the city about the Seattle Seahawks game with the Cardinals. And the rest of our prognostications in the 2 p.m. hour as we, of course, have our ongoing season-long prognostication contest between myself and KB. And it's a little victorious in week number one, but week number ones are always tricky. We got a little bit of tread and a little bit more information about these teams, but probably won't know much, I guess, if you will, if at all, about these teams, at least what they will look like here moving into the 2026 season until around week 3, week 4, maybe week 5. But once you get past mid-season and you start getting into November, that's when you really start seeing the separation from the pretenders and the contenders. So we'll continue to take a look at that there as we will prognosticate week number 2 in the National Football League. If prognostication started last night or yesterday, Thursday, with the Lions and the Bills. Oh, yeah, Buffalo, they definitely showed out with all the bells and whistles on their new Highmark Stadium. Yeah, of course, making some things happen. there, all the light shows and whatnot. Josh Allen was making sure that he was the first in the end zone in the new era of that stadium. And they made it happen. They ran out to, what, a 27-0 start. Detroit had to, of course, come back or try and claw back. In the end, it was a 41-31 victory. Both myself and KB did pick Buffalo to get the victory. The Detroit Lions look like the Detroit Lions because they have no D. And maybe they're missing Aaron Glenn. I'm not quite sure. They've had a lot of injuries over the last couple of seasons. Dan Campbell and his Lions have not been the same since they pretty much blew that NFC Championship game against San Francisco a couple seasons ago. We're wondering if that will be a team that will have to be contended with, not only in the NFC North, but in the NFC playoffs. And as I welcome in my cohorts of sorts, KB, to the program, one thing that I will, of course, bring up, though, and I know we've only seen 17 games here into this regular season, but I would have to say that there's two players that have probably separated themselves, or at least pushed themselves into the lead as far as what the MVP may look like this season. Maybe just call them rabbits, you know, or pace setters. But Josh Allen and Caleb Williams, from an offensive standpoint, have definitely done the dang thing starting off this regular season.
3: Yeah, and I mean, it's pretty generous that you put Caleb Williams in the same category right now as what Josh Allen is doing. I mean, 9 total touchdowns in 2 games. That's like Michael Vick 2001 Madden type stats. He's doing everything. So, and yesterday, I was not really that surprised from what we saw from the Detroit Lions. I was saying all offseason long that I think the Detroit Lions are fraudulent and pretty heavily rated. What do we say? Maybe overrated? Just a little bit, maybe? Based off of, I guess, what they were able to do 2 years ago. Because last year, I know that they had a lot of injuries and they missed the playoffs. They had a lot of injuries the year before that, too. And they were able to make it. And I saw where certain entities, whether it was Pro Football Focus or John Madden Football on the video game, or maybe some other rankings out there that had certain guys. Now, I'm not talking about Jahmyr Gibbs. He's the truth. He does it all. Jared Goff, though. I mean, yeah, I don't know. We might have a game timer. Might have to come in and answer for what we've seen out of Jared Goff the last couple of years.
2: He threw 4 touchdowns yesterday.
3: It was garbage time touchdown. How many fumbles did he have?
2: Yeah, that's a good point there. He didn't have no defense either.
3: Yeah, well,
2: that was your first comment about Detroit.
3: I thought that Aiden Hutchinson was, you know, supposed to be the guy.
2: There's 11, not 1.
3: Oh, okay. Well, then you're telling me that they have 10 guys on their defense that suck, then, is what you're saying. I saw dudes catching touchdown passes like they were waiting for a punt.
2: Mm-hmm.
3: So, yeah, the defense is bad. I mean, I've been critical of all the quarterbacks so far. That just, I mean, who was I talking about yesterday? I was talking about Bo Nix and what he didn't do.
2: Yeah, I don't think you can compare Bo Nix's game to Jared Goff's game to Bo Nix.
3: I guess it's a tale of two halves. Because if you were to look at Jared Goff's stats from the first half, you would wonder why Dan Campbell even put him back in the second. But it's not like they have another choice. Who else was I jumping on? Oh, no, you jumped. You were jumping on C.J. Stroud. So, and going back to what I was talking about on Monday, when I was jumping on Damon Williams. So these quarterbacks ain't going to get any passes. Okay? At least not from me. Did he end up with four touchdown passes?
2: Yeah.
3: Oh, well, so much for the – what did the Bills do in the second half on defense? Josh Allen right now, man. We'll see what Caleb Williams does in his second game, because obviously his first game, he put up video game numbers too. What the Bills got going on right now, and I thought that they had a pretty good defense, especially in the first half, what they were doing against the Detroit Lions yesterday. I think that the Bills, they looked the part. We were talking about the teams where their championship window, whether or not it was still open, certain quarterbacks that needed to maybe grab the Lombardi Trophy to set their legacy in stone. Josh Allen was one of those guys. Lamar Jackson's one of those guys. Joe Burrow's one of those guys. So right now, Josh Allen is looking the part.
2: And all three have new head coaches.
3: They sure do
2: this season, not the Bengals. No, I'm thinking of the Browns, but Lamar Jackson in Baltimore. Have Jesse Minter. You have, there for the Bills and Joe Brady. And I think Joe Brady, who was the offensive coordinator under Sean McDermott, who had been the head coach for the previous eight seasons and couldn't get him over the hump. Joe Brady and Josh Allen might have taken that challenge that Ben Johnson and the Chicago Bears put out there to the rest of the league, saying they want to be the best offense in NFL history. They're seeking to destroy the records from the 2013 Denver Broncos that the Seattle Seahawks annihilated in Super Bowl 48, by the way. But remember, of course, the record yards and points that they put up there. The Bears are off to a good start, but the Bills ain't looking too shabby there with Josh Allen at the helm. Josh Allen at the helm and looking in these first two games, the numbers that they have been able to put up, 77 points in the first two games and over 1,200 total yards, over 1,000 total yards. Mm-hmm. Pretty good start there. I don't know. What do you think about Joe Brady and that offense? Trying to rival the Chicago Bears offense to start the season.
3: I mean, is this the showing us that what was going on in Buffalo is a mutiny? It was like, we need to get that head guy out of here so we could really spread our wings and do some crazy stuff here on offense.
2: They were doing stuff. They just couldn't get over the hump in the postseason.
3: Yeah, I guess that's true. They've been
2: and so the real test won't even be just whatever they do in the regular season. That's fine. The test is going to be, okay, now they have their new home and you know, they showed off their digs last night. If they can get home field advantage in the AFC, can they ride that to another Super Bowl berth for once that they haven't had since the days of Jim Kelly and Bruce Smith?
3: Yeah, and they're looking like they can do it. I mean, they're strong on defense. Offensively, when you look at what Cook was able to do, I mean, I don't know what
2: James was cooking last season.
3: I don't know. I mean, in the first half, man, it looked like the Lions were playing like a form of high school defense.
2: How about Kincaid?
3: Yeah, Dalton Kincaid had a good game, but like James Cook, I think he had like three straight runs of 10 or more yards at one point in the second quarter. And I was just like, did you talk about gashing a defense?
2: Mm-hmm.
3: And so James Cook takes a little bit of pressure off of Josh Allen. Josh Allen's still able to get into the end zone. If he's 1 yard out, you might as well just go ahead and give him the touchdown.
2: Mm-hmm.
3: And DJ Moore, who had been good, although suffering an injury yesterday, see if that's going to if that's going to throw a monkey wrench in that offense. But that offense right now, they're clicking on all cylinders.
2: Mm-hmm.
3: And the defense was looking really well up until the second half. And it felt like in the second half they had kind of just they were waiting for the triple zeros on the clock so they could go home and, you know, chill and be with their kids and whatever else that they wanted to do after the game, because they weren't very interested in what was going on in the game in the second half. But yeah, you're right when you talk about MVP candidates. I would say that Josh Allen has definitely set the pace.
2: Yeah. Okay. Well, that's where we're at, of course, there with it, since we're talking quarterbacks here. And this is interesting information that will, of course, influence our prognostications in the next hour. Carson Wentz will be the Minnesota Vikings starting quarterback Sunday against the Chicago Bears, who we had just mentioned. Kevin O'Connell announced this on Friday. Kyler Murray continues to work his way back from a concussion that he suffered in the Vikings' Week 1 victory over the Green Bay Packers. Murray suffered the concussion on the 11th play of his debut with the Vikings at the end of a third down scramble, and it still befuddles me how somebody who can go in the first round in a Major League Baseball draft still does not know how to slide. Well, he laid there motionless in a fencing position after he was hit by Lucas Van Ness and safety Javon Ballard, Bullard. And I mean, it went straight to, of course, the the sidelines. Did his teammates, because you know he's in the fencing posture, and you could tell he was lights out, and you could tell it was a brain injury at that point in time. He eventually walked off the field under his own power. We'll see, of course, what he looks like moving forward, but. Here we are, J.J. McCarthy, who was the 9th overall pick a couple years back, has definitely fallen on his face, and yeah, they had to bring Kyler Murray in, and they kept Carson Wentz just, to, of course, as a backup, because they made the mistake of letting go of Sam Darnold and Danny Jones when they had J.J. McCarthy in that one year where he got his rookie year when he got hurt. So. The Vikings look good, you know, with Murray and with Wentz last week. They're able to, of course, get off with Justin Jefferson, who only had 2 touchdowns last year. Only had 2 touchdowns, and he ends up having, what, 3 in the season opener. Was it 2 in the season opener or 3? One of the two. Anyway, they got him back going and off to a good start. This Vikings-Bears game. Maybe one of the games of the week, but just your thought about the Vikings and their offense now with their quarterback position.
3: Man, the quarterback situation is what it is. I think it was almost like a toss-up during training camp between Kyler Murray and Carson Wentz. I would throw J.J. McCarthy's name in there, but he obviously, now that he's been reduced to the third string, the emergency quarterback, didn't show anything, which leads me to wonder what it is they saw in him in his rookie season to make them say bye to Danny Jones and bye to Sam Darnold. Because at this point, you can't say that it was the contract that was offered by the Seahawks that led them to say bye to Sam Darnold. I mean, yeah, I guess you can. But for them to also say bye to Danny Jones and decide we're going to roll with the rookie, I mean, he must have shown something before he got hurt in his rookie training camp, right?
2: No.
3: Yeah. So,
2: you know what he showed? A 9 by his name. That was the overall pick.
3: Yeah. And a rookie contract that was going to be much cheaper than Danny Jones or Sam Darnold, maybe. Well, yeah, you keep making decisions like that, though, Minnesota, you're going to be what the Seattle Mariners are right now. Making financial decisions when you should be making football decisions and baseball decisions. Anyway, so this game, though, you know what? I don't think that they're going to do that bad with Carson Wentz. You're talking about somebody who's been a journeyman. No, I'm not going to put him up there with Sam Darnold, but it's kind of how Sam Darnold finally found his home, right? Being a journeyman, learning through different systems, playing the backup role, and getting your opportunity once the starter gets hurt, and you go in there and you show what you can do. At one point in this guy's career, he was an MVP candidate, and he got hurt, and his team went on to win the Super Bowl even though he was hurt. But that was his team before he got hurt late in the season. So. I'm kind of confident, and being that he's a veteran, he's a smart enough guy to know that, that guy, what his last name is, Jefferson, I'm going to get him the ball. So, I'm I think that the
2: same thing Drew Locke did with JSN last week.
3: Yeah. So I think they're not in a great quarterback situation, but they're in a better quarterback situation, I think, than they were last year.
2: Okay. Look at that. Joe Burrow is going to go for the Cincinnati Bengals. Should be an interesting contest when the Bengals take on the likes of the because they had, of course, had some issues with the Buccaneers last week, but they were able to go ahead and get that victory. But it will be interesting to see how they face off against Houston's defense. Again, we'll look at the Minnesota game going up against Chicago's defense, who KB did criticize earlier this week. Should be interesting there for that. But just your thoughts quickly, because we're going to talk some college ball in the next segment and get some hotline phone calls at 206-325-1420 and at 503-770-8725. Drew Locke, of course, getting a start, running with the ones all week this week. And we can take a look at who else might be out there for the Seattle Seahawks on the offensive and defensive side. But Drew Locke did well in his come off the bench after five plays and trying to learn on the fly, of course, and trying to, will his team to a victory or come from behind victory against the New England Patriots, which was nothing easy facing that defense that went to the Super Bowl there a year ago. Now, of course, he gets the Cardinals. It is the first division game. Your thoughts here on this Friday, KV, of Drew Locke as he looks for his first start in three seasons?
3: Yeah, I think this is a better situation than him going into Philadelphia. Remember that?
2: Well, Philadelphia here.
3: Oh, wait.
2: It was here.
3: It was here? I thought he went to Philly. And anyway, I don't know.
2: It was here. He got the victory.
3: Yeah, no, I'm trying to remember. I was like, well, which one was in Philly? Was that the CJ ProSize game where he went off against the – anyway. But it's a better – I mean, the Cardinals, I know that they're coming off of a win. It still doesn't make me believe that they're that much of a better team. They were going to win a game this year. They weren't going to go 0-17.
2: Nobody thought they were going to going to L.A. beat the Chargers.
3: No, maybe not beating the Chargers. But in week one, with the Chargers and them bringing on a new offensive coordinator who, if you remember, he's just as weird as Jim Harbaugh, but he also has a very complex offense that may take a little bit of time for somebody like Justin Herbert, because remember, he is a duck, to learn.
2: Wow.
3: So, I'm chalking it up to that. But I'm not worried about the Cardinals though, and especially not with with this defense. I could be a little bit worried that we're going into this game with a backup quarterback, but as far as thinking that the Cardinals are going to be some sort of a threat in this game, no, I'm not going that far. I don't think that it's going to be a blowout necessarily, but I don't think that Jacoby Brissett poses some of the same challenges that somebody even like a Drake May last year. You're talking about a dude who was the runner-up for the MVP. And, yeah, he was playing pretty good in the first half. Adjustments were made, and they made him look like a third-year quarterback in the second half. And I just talked about journeyman quarterbacks like Carson Wentz. Well, that's what Jacoby Brissett is. But Jacoby Brissett is somebody that the Seahawks are familiar with seeing. So I'm not necessarily worried too much about the Cardinals. I don't think that the game is going to be as easy as we all thought at the beginning of the season. But I'm not really looking at it as a true threat to the record, the overall record, and what the Seahawks are going to be able to do in the division. So
2: okay, well, we'll look at that, and we'll take a look at the rest of the week number two coming up in hour number two here on Game Time Sports Talk, heard weekday afternoons from 1 till 3 here on the Z1620KYIZ, where your hotline numbers are open at 206-325-1420. We'll also get the Diddy in the City Later on, we'll get to the streets and see what the streets have to say about the Seattle Seahawks and the Arizona Cardinals here on this Blue Friday afternoon. 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Let's go to those hotlines right now where we find Cash, Gordon, Game Time. What's on your mind?
4: We're not worried about Arizona.
3: No, not. Are you?
4: No.
3: Okay, then.
4: No, I'm going to tell you what. This is why I'm not worried. The word is defense. Yes. They had an amazing... Arizona did great against the Chargers. They did great. Great. They did amazing. But we're not the Chargers. I'm sorry. In no way, shape, or form. We are not the Chargers. Even with a backup quarterback, we are not the Chargers. In no way, shape, or form. So this is what I'd like for everybody to be, to pay real close attention to. Number three was in pads. He had on pads and was working out, you know?
2: You talking about Eamon Ward?
4: Yes, yes. He was in pads.
2: He was working out with bands.
4: Hey, man. Listen.
2: That's called rehab.
4: Let me ask you a question. Was he playing last week?
2: No.
4: Did we win?
2: Yeah.
4: Close.
2: You know? That's just an addition. But let's not act like he's out there working out with the 11.
4: Listen, my thing is this. Just showing him in pads got the Arizona offense shaking in their boots.
2: Okay. You'll put it that way.
4: If I was them, I would be worried. You better be glad we have our backup quarterback in this game, because this game would look like a basketball score if it wasn't. Jacoby Brissett. Yes. Okay. You are a great quarterback, but you haven't faced a defense like the Seattle Seahawks.
3: Hey, you can't just throw the word great around with Jacoby Brissett like that.
4: Great. He was
3: great. Come on now.
2: Jacoby Brissett ever been great?
4: I can't say only great.
2: He was a great tablet holder.
3: Wow.
4: Mm. Wow. See, that's how I know we related. See how we said that at the same time?
2: Did it.
4: Wow.
2: Oh, he had great thumbs.
4: I'm glad it's Blue Friday, because that's why after today we get 2 days of a break. You know what I mean? So we can put ourselves back together. But my thing is, I look at this team like I looked at this team last year. People thought I was crazy. They thought I was crazy. I'm walking around wearing Seahawks jerseys, talking about we going to the Super Bowl, and this is before the playoffs even started. So call me crazy now. But I'm going to say it again. We going to the Super Bowl. Everybody else is saying it. Everybody else is talking about how we ain't getting no respect.
2: Maybe last year in September they'd have called you crazy, because in October they were like, in November it was like, okay.
4: But even still, when we got to the game itself, they still said we didn't deserve to be there. Oh, this is the flu. Sam Darnold is only, you know what I mean? He's known for messing up in the playoffs. He's known for what? Name a quarterback who's ever went through the whole playoffs without throwing interception. You want me to name him for you? Here, it's really easy. Sam Darnold.
3: Yeah. I was going to say, didn't Joe Flacco go have a run where he didn't throw any picks and they won the Super Bowl?
2: Well, the Seahawks are the only team to go throughout
3: without a turnover. I think Joe Flacco, he didn't throw a pick.
2: No, he didn't throw a pick.
4: And I mean, this guy was known for turning the ball over. I mean, he had
3: he led the league. You're right. He led the league.

0: Yeah, you got to be, because he showed you what he can do when I happen to be watching one of those other shows who would get no credit for this, but they said about how most of the players didn't even know Sam was hurt until the quarter following he got hurt, because that's how locked in they go. And, I mean, you give this kid Drew Lock, if he plays like that and he didn't get a lot of the snaps in preseason and now he gets all the snaps, come on, man. Like, this kid is good, man. He's good. And he didn't run off the field screaming and yelling and acting, you know what I'm saying? Like, you got to give that kid props, you know what I'm saying? He can handle a game. I'm not expecting you to go be Sam Darnold up there. And any Seahawk fan out there who's expecting to see 14.5 out there, you're not going to see it. That's not what he's there for. And he showed you what he can do. He can run the plays. He can throw short passes, complete short passes, and keep the ball out of the defense's hands. And that's what you want your backup quarterback to do. I don't know what you was expecting. I don't want you to think he's doing no Michael Vick stuff out here in Atlanta. Yeah, y'all might want to give him a call. But I
1: feel like Drew Lock is on the same level as Jacoby Brissett.
2: No, I think he's better.
1: See, you said that.
2: I said that.
0: You said it too. You want me to spell it?
2: What's that?
0: I'll spell it too. You want me to spell it? Yeah. I'll spell Drew Lock is better than Jacoby. I'll spell it right now.
1: I mean,
0: now.
1: The reason I put them in the same, in kind of the same category, is because Jacoby Brissett basically got his job to be a starting quarterback because, let's see, there's 32 teams, right? So he may have been the 33rd best quarterback. He probably was better than some of the bad quarterbacks. Let's get that straight. But he was probably the best backup quarterback. Just like Malik Willis last year was the best backup quarterback and got a starting job, right? Mm-hmm. Or one of the best. That's what Drew Lock is right now. He's probably the best backup quarterback and could probably start for 4 or 5 different teams in this league.
0: Could start for 4 or 5 different teams. Mm-hmm. Atlanta. I could keep going, but I mean, like, because you're looking at teams like we're looking at the Chargers, like they're one of the best teams in the league because Arizona did that to them. No.
2: Well, I mean, they've been to the playoffs with Harbaugh. they beat a playoff team.
1: It was a surprising win. I'll put it like that. It was a surprising win.
2: Chargers are expected to be in the playoffs this season.
0: I've been to a lot of car dealerships and didn't buy a car. So, I mean, you know what I mean? So, let's not talk about... This is why I think that this game is going to be
1: Test drives be fun, though, don't they?
0: Yeah. You know, it's going to be way different on the simple... It's going to be way different on the simple fact is these guys are locked in. It don't matter what color the jersey is, who the coach is, who the offensive coordinator is, who the defensive coordinator is. These guys come to play.
2: Mm-hmm.
0: They don't play like, oh, okay, well, this team is going to end up being – you know, under 500 team. No, they play every team like they're playing the Super Bowl. I mean, that first game against the Patriots was only game one, but they played it like it was the Super Bowl.
1: One of the things I love about this Mike McDonald team that's different from what we saw when it came to Pete Carroll. There was a lot of times with Pete Carroll coach teams that we saw the team play up to the level of competition and play down to their level of competition. With Mike McDonald, he's forcing every opponent to meet me right here. He's not playing down or up. He's at a steady point, and he's daring teams. Come meet me up here.
0: Catch me outside.
2: Man, he ain't even doing that. You'd be lucky to get around the Conan.
1: So I love that. I don't see that playing up and playing down crap anymore.
0: No, we're not doing that no more.
2: There you go. Last shout outs, Cash.
0: Hey, man, I'm going to say this again. There's only one real Andre out here, and that's me. So anybody else talking about you got D-R-E in your name, just remember, you can't spell Dre without the A-N in front. Yeah, baby.
2: Cash Gordon checking in and out here on the Realest Sports Talk Show in the Northwest. 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Here on the Z, 1620 KYIZ. Hit us up on the hotlines at 206-325-1420. In the second hour, we'll bring the prognostications of week number 2 in the National Football League. We'll give you the latest on what Sean McVay had to say about their trip to Australia.

0: and what their future looks like as far as travel is concerned. And we'll also let you know about, of course, that Giants-Rams matchup on Monday night. Also, the Washington Huskies. Can they get their offense going against the Eastern Washington Eagles?
1: They better.
0: And the Oregon Ducks. How do they rebound from what the was that last week? That was, of course, a loss that they took to the Cowboys of Oklahoma State. And we'll take a look at some of the key matchups in college football coming up on a Saturday. JB along with
1: KB.
0: Big P here in Studio 3Z, 206-325-1420. 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
2: Great Time.
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0: And back to the realest sports talk show in the Northwest. 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The spotlight has already shined on Island Soul in Columbia City, Emma's Barbecue on Rainier Avenue South, and this week it's the Black and Tan Hall on Rainier Avenue South. As a matter of fact, 5608 Rainier Avenue South. Pull up and see what they got waiting for you. I'm looking forward to the salmon. The salmon. They're not croquettes. It's the salmon cakes. Yeah, mm-hmm. Chef Tate, you better have me straight. All right, well, we'll go ahead. No, they're salmon cakes.
1: Oh.
0: That's what they call them. Okay, like that. It's the real stuff. All right. Over the next several weeks, we'll also spotlight Simply Soulful Cafe, La Spiga, Mo Vegan, Fats Chicken and Waffles, Wally's Northwest Soul, Marjorie, and Classic Eats. 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They might be seeing me down in the Georgetown area this weekend. All right, how about Boom Boona Coffee? Avalay Coffee. Look, these businesses have been in place, and they are more than just places to eat. 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So, pack the house, greater Seattle area, show up, pull up, spend money, and come back and support Black-owned restaurants and help strengthen our community one meal and one cup at a time through the Seattle Media Newspaper Group, a message from the people to the people. 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
1: KB.
0: Big P here in Studio 3Z. KB, before we get to some college football and take a look at the schedule there, just thoughts, because here we are a week removed from the Australia game where we saw one team play and one team just sit there. Now, I could throw a lot of analogies in that one, but I'm going to leave it alone. Ain't going to get fired on a Friday, Big P, okay? So one of the teams just went through the motions, okay? We'll talk about the Los Angeles Rams, who showed up 28 hours before kickoff after a 17-hour flight. The San Francisco 49ers, they let their bodies get adjusted. They were there for a week before kickoff, and it showed up there on the field.
1: Now, I mean, I was trying to figure out what was the point. It was the first game of the season. It wasn't like you had another game before that. You could have gone to Australia at any moment, but you wanted to wait till the last minute. But anyway, go ahead.
0: Well, they had extra time off, and I'm curious to see what the 49ers and the Rams look like coming back, because the Rams immediately came back, and the 49ers, of course, they left about the same time. But, you know, we'll see how their bodies readjust back to, of course, West Coast time here for week number two. Now, the head coach of the Rams, Sean McVay, he's trying to, you know, get that dirt off his shoulder, if you will. He says he's not thinking about Australia. And as a matter of fact, he said for a very long time. Here's what he told reporters on Thursday. Quote, "We're not playing in Australia ever again, I hope. Not because it wasn't a great atmosphere. That'll get taken out of context." But he said, we don't plan to go back there. There are no teams, though no teams are yet scheduled for a future matchup. The NFL has a multi-year agreement to return to Australia. The Rams are also one of four NFL teams, along with the Seattle Seahawks, Philadelphia Eagles, and Las Vegas Raiders, to hold marketing rights in Australia through the NFL's Global Markets Program. So a return trip down under seems likely to be in the Rams' future at some point. Even though he's trying to make it right now, like, we ain't going to play there ever again, I hope. Well, that'll be the case. Well, we'll see if the Seahawks get down there. I find it interesting the 49ers nor the, the Rams have global markets program there. 49ers do not. Seahawks do. The Eagles do. And the Raiders do. So it'll be interesting to see what does take place there with it. one aspect of the matchup that was scrutinized was the Rams' decision, of course, to arrive the day before. Now, McVay was quickly trying to move on to week two and talk about Monday Night Football and their meeting with the New York Giants. Only four teams, and none since the 2007 Giants, have started the season 0-2 and gone on to play in the Super Bowl. Just a stat for y'all to go ahead and digest, if you will. So, you know, only four teams that have gone 0-2 and gone on to, of course, go to the Super Bowl since 07. So we'll see, of course, what's happening there with that. KB, I know it's a Monday Night Football game there with it. If I take a look, of course, at the schedule, and I'm curious to see what the 49ers are going to look like in their return there to, of course, the West Coast. They have a 1:25 Pacific time kickoff on Sunday, taking on the Miami Dolphins. What do you expect to see in regards to those two teams coming back from Australia?
1: I expect to see more players for San Francisco on the injured list. That's usually what happens with the 49ers. But with the Rams, I mean, I guess now since you lost Myles Garrett, you're just going to make up for it by bringing Aaron Donald in for his comeback, right? Since he didn't make the trip. You think he would have made the trip if they had left a week earlier? Probably. I don't know.
0: That's a good question. I'm not quite sure.
1: Yeah, you think maybe he was like, wait a minute, we're leaving how close to the game? Nah, I'm good. I mean, I'm just wondering. But with the Rams, they have a lot to prove. And part of it is because of what they were doing over the offseason with the pickups they made and everything else like that. I mean, it shouldn't really surprise anyone if they, you know, want to come back and get back on the good foot. When it comes to the 49ers, though, I mean, they went down there, they handled business, they did what they were supposed to do. I mean, the way that they handled it, I think it was they went for a business trip. That's why they decided to go a little bit early. Let's get our bodies acclimated. And now, since they've had, about 10 days between games there?
0: They will have had, yeah.
1: Will have had 10 games between, yeah, then hopefully they've gotten their body back used to the West Coast time zone. But I think Matthew Stafford's definitely going to have a bounce back game because that Rams offense, they were pretty putrid against the San Francisco defense. I was giving San Francisco a lot of credit for their defense, and we'll see. I think they're going to need to bounce back though. And Matthew Stafford coming off of an MVP season, he definitely didn't look like an MVP in that first game.
0: No, he did not. And so we'll see, of course, what does take place there with it. Wanted to make you salty real quick before we go to some college football.
1: Were you going to mention the Mariners?
0: Yeah, but I'm going to mention them in this frame. Does it not bother you that, you know, because the Mariners, this is their 50th season. More likely than not, it'll take pretty much a miracle, something just ridiculous, to see, you know, the Mariners go to the postseason with 9 games left, and what are they, 6 games back? I mean, so it's just not mathing at all when it comes down to it, and Houston's in first place by a game over Texas. So I'm just assuming that they're not going to be postseason bound this year. There's always, you know, kind of peeking into an offseason that does not have a lot of clarity, because we do not, not only do we not know the changes that the Seattle Mariners will make, but we don't know what the collective bargaining agreement is going to look like, what the labor agreement is going to look like in regards to whether the next season is going to start with a lockout or not, if there will be labor peace. But I'll digress there on that. This week I saw the Milwaukee Brewers celebrate their 4th straight division title. Last night, the Los Angeles Dodgers clinched their 5th straight NL West title. And I don't know, even as weird as it was, you know, the Yankees clinching a playoff spot and they're sitting there. And I mean, because I guess baseball celebrates every damn thing.
1: Of course.
0: And we know how the Mariners were celebrating.
1: They have a banner that says 116 wins. So, yeah, they celebrate everything, too.
0: Yeah, you know, just there was just a lot of, tarp spreading and champagne spraying last year. And they ain't getting none or near taste.
1: Yeah, he ain't getting none.
0: Nope.
1: None of that.
0: You get taste losing is what you're doing. And so, look, they play Colorado tonight. If y'all care, 5:10, first pitch, game time. There for that. I look at that. And the Mariners in the 50 seasons, KB, of six playoff appearances, they have never gone back-to-back division titles. And I'm looking at the Brewers and the Dodgers, who are on 4 in a row and 5 in a row, respectively. And so, just, you know, it just kind of puts in perspective on the tiers, if you will, of where franchises are at in Major League Baseball. Your thoughts as you see your team being basically locked out of the party, and you're seeing all this celebration going on around the league. This is something that you were supposed to be part of, especially when you were close to being one of the final two teams to play. This team was a final three. They were one of the final three teams to play last season. And here they are basically having to eat all of the disappointment and frustration of a 2026 season.
1: Yep, and they have no one to blame but themselves. The fans were more than great this year, considering what the product that they were putting out on the field. Y'all were getting sellouts when you didn't deserve sellouts, okay? A few people got paid, and I don't know. I just don't – this season has been the most confusing. I heard you and Donald Watts talking about frustration versus disappointment. I agree with him. You know, when you had that when your grandma or your mom or somebody was like, man, you know, I'm frustrated with you. It was like, okay, I can change that. I can do right. I can go clean my room or something like that. Should be good. But when she said that you were that I'm disappointed in you, that was another level.
0: It's different.
1: That was another level, and I think that's more or less how I feel with the Mariners. It was frustration that eventually turned into disappointment. Because, see, that's what happens with frustration. Frustration will turn into disappointment when it doesn't seem like things are changing.
0: Mm.
1: And so they didn't change. You just talked about the division titles. Los Angeles Dodgers, that's the 24th in their franchise's history.
0: Fifth in a row.
1: They have, yeah, fifth in a row, 24th in the franchise's history. So they have almost half as many division titles as the Mariners have been in existence.
0: Yep.
1: This is their you said they're fifth in a row, right?
0: Yep.
1: How about this? It's their 13th in the last 14 seasons.
0: Making the postseason?
1: No, division titles.
0: Okay. Mm-hmm.
1: 13 of the last 14. So before, you said this is their fifth in a row.
0: Mm-hmm.
1: They had won 8 in a row before that.
0: Mm-hmm.
1: Before losing one.
0: I remember the run that the Braves had.
1: Exactly. That's what I was about to bring up, was what the Braves did in the 90s in the National League East.
0: And you know what the rest of the league is saying to the Mariners?
1: They're laughing at them like they have been for the last 40 years.
0: MC Hammer, can't touch this.
1: Mm-mm. No. It's like, you don't laugh at an expansion team for a decade, but after a decade,
0: why not?
1: And then they still go 40, 50 years without winning anything.
0: KB,
1: yeah, they're laughing at you.
0: KB, some jokes are still priceless. I still look at old Red Fox, old Dave Chappelle, Bernie Mac.
1: Yeah.
0: Man, come on, man. Some of them jokes is just timeless.
1: Yeah.
0: You mentioned John Witherspoon the other day.
1: That's right.
2: He's a player.
0: And that's what the Mariners are. God damn it. Bang, bang.
1: Man, he's been gone for almost a decade, but that page still got you right. You're right. That page has still got me cracking up. Cracking up. But yes.
0: And the
1: jokes
0: Mariners
1: can last
0: the
1: a lifetime.
0: The Mariners are that.
1: Jokes can last a lifetime.
0: Jesus.
1: They can. So that's, I mean, yeah, just you can't help when you're celebrating your 50th anniversary, your 50th year as a franchise.
0: Well, watch me some Richard Pryor tonight.
1: Oh yeah, but you can't help when that 50th year comes along or whatever. So you're gonna have to celebrate it. You just would have hoped that the Mariners would have had a better team this year to celebrate. And that's the thing, coming off of what they did last year and how close they came to the World Series. Yes, it made it almost the perfect storm for them to, hey, we're going into this is our 50th year. We're going to celebrate. We're going to bring back the all-time Mariners and everything like that. And we're going to be contenders and winning the division and all that. It sounded good until the baseball team decided that they had other plans.
0: Mm.
1: And I know that the fans, a lot of the fans are disappointed. There's some fans that are still frustrated, right? They're still frustrated. Not quite, it hasn't moved to disappointment just yet. And so I hope that, and I think Donald Watt said something along these lines, I hope that the players are frustrated by this year. Because usually frustration because of lack of success will cause you to, instead of walking by the weight room, you might walk in that thing.
0: Mm-hmm.
1: Instead of cutting off your cardio at 10 minutes, maybe you go 15. Maybe if you're swinging at I don't know how they train in the batting cage, but if they're swinging at 100 pitches, maybe they up that to 150. I don't know, but
0: why,
1: usually
0: watch your load,
1: it's,
0: though. Watch your load. Don't mess up with oblique strains like the big dumper.
1: But usually, and this comes from my days of coaching, the most work went into the weeks after I lost.
0: Mm.
1: Not to say that I wasn't putting in work on the weeks that we won. But it was the frustration of the losing
0: became the motivation of the work.
1: Exactly.
0: And so that's where you're at with the Seattle Mariners, and where we're looking at regards to them. AKB, we got a big-time matchup in college football going on this weekend, and it's the whole Lane Kiffin Bowl, if you will, the Stand Your Lane Bowl, if that's what we want to call it. Ole Miss is hosting LSU. There should be some interesting things that do take place in regards to it. It is number 7 versus number 8. It is a night game, if you will, on ABC. Your thoughts there on that? I think it's no doubt the game of the week.
1: Yeah. Usually, though, these games that have a lot of hype don't turn out to be.
0: How did Ohio State and Texas work out for
1: that
0: you
1: was
0: going to
1: be
0: week?
1: That. Huh? I'll be honest, that game was going to be crappy.
0: It was going to be.
1: It was going to be crappy until Texas woke up in the fourth quarter.
0: That's why you watched the whole games, y'all. But those who just saw the fourth quarter,
1: yeah, it was a great. Yeah, they saw a great fourth quarter.
0: Mm-hmm.
1: That game was crappy for the first three, though.
0: Mm.
1: And because I thought LSU and Clemson was going to be a good game, or at least better than it was.
0: I didn't.
1: You thought they were going to get beat by like 55 points or whatever it was that they got beat by?
0: I didn't think they were going to win 51-10, but I didn't think it was going to be close.
1: Wasn't it 51-3 at one point?
2: KYIZ Renton, Seattle. We're also streaming loud and clear on the Simple Radio app.
0: Yeah,
1: they led the game. Like there was a late garbage touchdown that they got. That Clemson did. That was an absolute blowout.
0: You were rooting for Dabo. I was like, that's wasted energy.
1: I knew they weren't going to win the game. I just wanted them to like give them a game.
0: I told you it wasn't going to be close.
1: Yeah, no.
0: I was like, so that everything that happened just is what I expected. I was like, dang, but he ran the score like that, though.
1: You didn't say that it was going to be the 49ers versus the Denver Broncos in the Super
0: Bowl.
1: Yeah,
0: I know. Yeah, that was pretty pathetic. I remember that Super Bowl.
1: 55-10. Wasn't that the score? 55-10.
0: That was one of my greatest naps, yeah. Big P. What up? One of my greatest naps. And it wasn't just the Super Bowl food I ate. That was crazy. Anyways, we definitely, of course, are going to take a look at week number 2 of the 2026 NFL regular season. We got some games to prognosticate. I'll give you, of course, some tips and some of the sideline stories coming out here on the Real Sports Talks from the Northwest. Game Time Sports Talk brought to you weekday afternoons from 1 till 3. Also, we're going to get Big P's Diddy from the city on the Seattle Seahawks going down to the desert to take on the Arizona Cardinals. And we'll prognosticate our thoughts on that as well. JB along with
1: KB.
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0: 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Interesting week last week, officially of summertime. We have, of course, National Registration Day, Voter Registration Day. Hopefully y'all getting ready. Coming up on, what, 6.5 weeks? Coming up on 6 weeks away from the midterm elections. And so things getting down to the nitty-gritty, all right? So just keep that in mind there. Like a commercial says, you know, get off the bench, get off the sideline, get in the game, Big P, because if you don't use your right to vote, you lose your right to complain. Yeah. Okay, so that's the deal is with right there. So that shouts out to all those making efforts not only for voter registration, but also voter education, getting that involved. Also, it's time to pack the house. In the meantime, in between time, the Seattle Medium newspaper, along with the partnership with the Urban League of Metropolitan Seattle and Bird Bar Place, is launching or in the midst of a 10-week campaign to support Black-owned businesses throughout the greater Seattle area. And you could choose a restaurant, pull up, spend money, and come back. Every week, we'll spotlight a local Black-owned restaurant, sharing the stories behind these businesses and encouraging you to become a regular customer. We've already shined the spotlight on Island Soul in Columbia City, Emma's Barbecue on Rainier Avenue South, and this week, we stay on Rainier Avenue South with the Black and Tan Hall at 5608 Rainier Avenue South. Make sure you pull up and support their cause. And over the next several weeks, we'll also spotlight Simply Soulful Cafe, La Spiga, Mo Vegan, Fats Chicken and Waffles, Wally's Northwest Soul, Marjorie, and Classic Eats. 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So make sure you do give them their support, especially during these tough economic times. 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They create jobs, support our community, and provide places for us to gather. So, Seattle, pack the house, show up, spend money, come back and support Black-owned restaurants and help strengthen our community one meal, one cup at a time through the Seattle Medium newspaper, a message from the people to the people. Also, you can find more information at packthehouse.com. That being said, week number two is upon us in the National Football League. Oh, yeah. 12-4. Good job, JB. Big P, I don't want to break my arm patting myself on the back. That was my KB impression, y'all. KB went 9-7, of course, in week number one. And the three games that, of course, we differed on, I was able to pull it out. Now we're on to week number two, where we both had Buffalo had over Detroit on Thursday Night Football. And with that, you know, pretty, you know, special, if you will, night, them showing off their new digs at Highmark Stadium. So it's a damn good-looking stadium, I'll tell you that. I'm glad that they still have the roof, that the roof is open. It's an open-air stadium, so they still can have the elements there of late fall and winter when the snow can definitely impact their opponents. And at least this time, Big P, there's a little bit more of a cover, if you will, just be on more on the field and less in the stands. They'll still get those elements come late season and playoff time. We'll see how that definitely does pan itself out. So, Big P's Diddy from the City and everything else, Maestro, strike up the band. Let's do what we can and prognosticate the games that we see here, week number two of the NFL's 2026 regular season. All right, the NFC South, where we have a quarterback that was the number one overall pick for one team, And for the other, they're just trying to find a quarterback. Apparently, Michael Penix Jr. is not ready yet to play, and so Cooper Rush going to give it a go again. Tua Tagovailoa can't find himself out of the medical tent or the training room. And so the Atlanta Falcons will host the Carolina Panthers on Sunday. KB, who you got?
1: Yeah, I mean, I'm not sure if Michael Penix ever comes back for Atlanta. This is the way things are going down. I mean,
0: you think there's more to it?
1: I think that he's not happy with the organization. The organization's not happy with him. I don't think that they're quite on the same page right now. And so, I don't know. It looks bad for Atlanta. While Carolina looked pretty good, even though they gave up 59 points. Yeah, but they scored 37 though, right? So. Yeah. Atlanta, if Cooper Rush is the way that they're going to go offensively, man, next thing you know, you're going to have Bijan Robinson getting 30 carries a game. And I don't see that being able to win football games or being able to sustainably win football games week in and week out. So I'm going to go with the Carolina Panthers winning this one on the road to bring their record to a 1-1. Atlanta keeps circling down the drain.
0: Like a pebble.
1: Mm-hmm.
0: Dang.
1: Mm-hmm.
0: That's a new mm-hmm. vision of a dirty bird.
1: Yeah. You know when you be on the toilet, you're straining real hard, and then one little pebble comes out.
0: Man, stop that.
1: Yeah.
0: Damn. I'm sorry, y'all. We were looking at the radio like he really just did. Yep.
1: That was the
0: Wasn't
1: that the opening joke for Raw? No, it wasn't the opening joke. It was one of them jokes.
0: One of them, huh?
1: Yeah. Shout out to Eddie Murphy.
0: Yeah,
1: anyway.
0: All right. Shout outs to Bryce Young. Mm-hmm. I'm picking him and the Carolina Panthers to go ahead and get that victory on the road as we go to Chicago. Windy City, 59 points. Damn. Most in the modern era in a season opener. Eight touchdowns that they scored on Carolina, who we just previously mentioned.
1: Mm-hmm.
0: Chicago is hosting the Minnesota Vikings, who were able to come back and basically make Green Bay look, and Jordan Love especially, look a little silly. He's one of those quarterbacks on my list, KB. Or those kind of like,
1: yeah, you up there with Justin Herbert and... Yeah. Some of the other ones
0: CJ Stroud.
1: You just don't know about yet. Yeah.
0: CJ Stroud on that. Yep. Yeah. Every time they take a step forward, they take a couple steps back. Nonetheless, we'll see what happens. Carson Wentz, as we mentioned earlier on in the show, is going to get the nod for the concussed Kyler Murray. Justin Jefferson looking good. So that offense was definitely starting to find some things against that Green Bay defense. Chicago, as KB mentioned, that's a great offense, but the defense is as good as their offense is just as bad. It's going to be a very interesting NFC North matchup. KB, who you like in this one?
1: Caleb Williams doesn't play defensive back, which is what they need. But they're not putting up – look, Chicago's not putting up no 59 on a Brian Flores coach defense. So maybe they'll put up 29. And that'll bring their average down pretty good, right? It'll bring it back down to earth.
0: Green Bay scored 22.
1: What, on the on Minnesota?
0: Mm-hmm.
1: Yeah, I just don't think that Chicago is going to go off like that. I still think they're going to win the game.
0: It's kind of hard for any team to go off the way they can.
1: Yeah,
0: no team had scored that many points in a season opener.
1: Yeah, I mean, look, hey, Chicago might win 29-27, but
0: is that your final answer?
1: Yeah, I'm going to go with Chicago winning this game at home.
0: Okay. All right, I like Chicago to get the victory there as well. And probably just because they're at home. Probably just because they're at home. I like what I saw from Minnesota in the Brian Flores defense, but I think this is going to be one of those, on paper, it looks like a good game. But it could be a sneaky great game, especially when we take a look at the antics, or at least the way that the Iceman.
1: Iceman coming.
0: Yeah, Iceman clutching. Yeah, he's a clutch player. We'll see if that continues to be the case there with it. I say that facetiously, as we all know. Nickname yourself. You can't take somebody else's nickname. Mm-hmm. All right. The Philadelphia Eagles traveling down to take on the Titans of Tennessee. Why is Jeffrey Simmons talking about Jalen Hurts when he ain't going to play? We just got to make him, we just got to keep him in the pocket, so play, make him play the position, make him play quarterback. Okay. I'm sure that somebody said, noted. Philadelphia at Tennessee, KB, who you got?
1: Well, remember I said that Drew Lock is probably good enough to start for like four or five teams? Oh, I said four, maybe five other teams in
0: is
1: the NFL.
0: Tennessee one?
1: Tennessee's one of them.
0: You can start over Cam Ward.
1: Cam Ward stinks right now.
0: Number one overall pick.
1: He is garbage right now.
0: Dang. Like, how much garbage? Like, is he Anthony Bennett number one garbage?
1: No, he's not that bad. Okay. He's not that bad. But, man. Like, you're supposed to take that step from your rookie season to your second season, right?
0: You're supposed to.
1: Yeah, man, that was bad last week. I got Philadelphia running away with it.
0: Yeah, I like the way they look, and sometimes you're better with your addition by subtraction, and that seems to be the case there with AJ Brown not being there. They seem to be more connected, and maybe that's maybe a little bit of an attitude adjustment from Jalen Hurts there as well, but they don't have that issue in the locker room that they've had over the past several seasons. So,
1: well, you know what that does? They had that issue when T.O. was having his beef with Donovan McNabb.
0: Mm-hmm.
1: And I've always said this. You can't have that sort of a dynamic. And it because it undermines the leadership.
0: You can or you can't?
1: You can't.
0: Okay.
1: It undermines the leadership. You can't have one guy who's expected to be the leader and then another guy who's constantly undermining him and expect to have any sort of cohesion in that locker room. Sometimes you got to, hey, this cancer right now got my, maybe doing really good things for my arm, you know, but my overall health, it's not doing really good for it. So let's just go ahead and cut it out. And that's what they did with A.J. Brown, who, by the way, went on injured reserve after the Seahawks game because of a high ankle sprain. So he's going to be out for the next 4 weeks. And with all of that being said.
0: High ankle sprain.
1: Yeah. Yeah. That's just so you're right. A.J. Brown being out of that locker room. Now you're actually seeing what Jalen Hurts means to that team, not only as a quarterback, but as a leader.
0: Yeah.
1: There you go. Had to get that in.
0: You got it in.
1: Yep.
0: All right. Made it happen.
1: Now, I'm a Jalen Hurts fan. I'm a big Jalen Hurts fan. So
0: absolutely.
1: I'm going to stick up for my guy.
0: Most underrated quarterback in the league?
1: Most underrated, most underappreciated.
0: Oh.
1: Yep.
0: I think definitely the most underappreciated.
1: Absolutely.
0: All right. So we both got Philadelphia over Tennessee. Let's go to New England. Well, they got a week and a half off, and to think about that another loss to the Seattle Seahawks, and I don't know, Robert Kraft banning people from stadiums and whatnot. Well, you can't ban a Pittsburgh Steeler, but the Pittsburgh Steelers will be without Joey Porter Jr. again this week. We'll see, of course, what will take place with the Pittsburgh Steelers, who will be in Foxborough to take on the Patriots. Aaron Rodgers at the helm. KB? Your thoughts, Pittsburgh at New England. Who you got?
1: This is actually a tough one to call.
0: By the way, Travion Henderson is back for the New England Patriots. He was not available last week against the Seahawks.
1: Yeah, and I just brought up the fact that AJ Brown will not be available for this game for the New England Patriots.
0: Correct.
1: So who do they have on offense?
0: Ooh.
1: They
0: have Travion.
1: For Drake May to throw the ball to. Remember, they had a tight end that had a case of the droppies.
0: Oh.
1: In that, on that third down, was it, or that second down play, was it?
0: What you dropping?
1: Second down play where he dropped the ball and then the next play was an interception?
0: Mm-hmm.
1: Yeah, that's, man, this is a tough one, man. I mean, I'm liking what I'm seeing out of Pittsburgh. You see that defense, you see the your boy
0: JJ?
1: Watt. It wasn't JJ. TJ.
0: I mean, TJ.
1: TJ.
0: TJ.
1: Take it to the house.
0: Yeah.
1: Like Trick Daddy.
0: Oh, is that right?
1: Yeah. Take it to the hat. I'm gonna go with New England, man. I think Drake May cleans up those turnovers.
0: I don't know. Okay, go ahead.
1: I got the. I'm gonna say that the New England Patriots bounce back from that loss to Seattle, and they grab this victory there in Foxborough.
0: Grab it like how?
1: Like a president.
0: Oh. Man, you better. I'm gonna pick.
1: Yeah, you leave it alone.
0: I'm
1: Friday.
0: I'm gonna pick New England. We both got New England.
1: Yeah,
0: both got New England. All right. Maybe he said he grabbed that very presidential, like
1: grab it like the president.
0: Oh my goodness.
1: Playing, y'all.
0: Yeah.
1: I'm on Friday. I'm like Shedeur Sanders on Sunday, man. I'm playing.
0: Playing too much.
1: Maybe not this Sunday, man. But next Sunday it'll be Shedeur Sanders.
0: Man. All right. Green Bay at the New York Jets, which is interesting. No Micah Parsons. How about the New York Jets under Aaron Glenn, what they were able to do? Taking care of business down at Tennessee. Thank you very much. One of my victories that I had.
1: Yeah, that's why I said that. You see what Cam Ward did?
0: Man.
1: Terrible.
0: Geno Smith doing things. Breece Hall doing things. And it's going to be interesting to see what the New York... It was hard for us to imagine the last time, because this is pretty rare, when all the New York professional football teams win in the same weekend. The Giants beat the Cowboys.
1: Yeah, that was beautiful.
0: The Jets beat the Titans. And the Bills beat the Texans.
1: Oh, was it beautiful? It wasn't beautiful. Didn't I have the Cowboys winning that game?
0: Yeah, thank you.
1: Yeah. No, that wasn't beautiful then.
0: No, we both had the Cowboys.
1: We both had the Cowboys. Wasn't beautiful.
0: We'll get to them here in just a moment. But Green Bay comes to town to take on the Jets, KB.
1: Jordan Love, you got one more time.
0: One more chance?
1: You got one more
0: one
1: time.
0: One more game?
1: To do something this before.
0: Last one?
1: Before I shut the door on you. Green Bay. I think Green Bay should go into New York and get this victory. But if they don't, and Jordan Love looks like Dejon Love working out on the beach... I'm done with him.
0: Lady.
1: Mm-hmm.
0: Oh, boy.
1: Yeah, because, I mean, you know, because they let you just take your helmet and work out with it everywhere.
0: Yeah. On the beach, yeah. Everybody looking. Yeah, Big P. Dejon Love had a 49er helmet on.
1: Mm-hmm.
0: And he's doing pass routes in the sand.
1: Wore his 49er do-rag everywhere he went.
0: So, Big P,
1: sure Russell Wilson wore all his Bronco and Seahawk gear everywhere, but come on, man.
0: That's just here. So, you think JSN is taking his Seahawk helmet down to Alki?
1: Yeah.
0: Big P. What's up?
1: Conveniently with a visor on.
0: Yeah, with a visor and everything. Yeah, had the visor too. Yep. Mm-hmm. You know, so you can't see me.
2: Mm-hmm. Oh. What's that other park, man?
0: What?
2: Denny Blaine.
0: Where that?
2: Denny Blaine Park.
0: Oh,
2: Denny Visor. Somebody should be looking at.
0: Hey, girl. Her name is Dejon.
1: Dejon Love.
0: Dejon Love.
1: Okay. Jordan Love, there we go. I'm telling you, the people who don't appreciate what Dejon Love did is Jordan Love and Julian Love and Jeremiah Love.
0: Uh-huh.
1: And anyone else with the last name Love. All right.
0: Isaac from the Love Boat. That was a random reference. I swear he was one of the Whispers. Okay, man. You got Green Bay?
1: Yeah.
0: I got Green Bay. right. The Cleveland
3: Shadors.
0: The Browns, of course, take it on the Tampa Bay Buccaneers. I am starting Baker Mayfield in this game. You want to talk about petty? Oh, boy. He ain't forgot. And plus, he's coming off a loss to Cincinnati. And it's their first home game since he signed his new contract.
1: And he's playing up against the quarterback that took that basically took his job because that was the one they traded for to get rid of him.
0: Again.
1: And that quarterback is stanking the place, the whole place. Yeah, I got Tampa Bay in this game. I ain't messing around with Cleveland.
0: Nope.
1: But next week, hopefully we'll see. Stop! Get your butt in the game!
0: Might see him in this game. See him in this game. We both have Tampa Bay to go ahead and get the victory on this one. We still have yet to disagree on a game, KB. And I'm not sure if this will be the one. But Baltimore looked pretty impressive in their debut with Jesse Minner as the coach. And I don't know, it looks like Lamar Jackson likes this offense. New Orleans, they almost had Detroit. They couldn't convert that two-point conversion there in the end. But New Orleans, they've been playing better since the end of last season. Baltimore heading home. To, of course, open up their home schedule. KB, who you like in this game?
1: Yeah, man, I was kind of impressed by what we saw from New Orleans. I mean, people were, they're kind of counting them out.
0: They're kind of.
1: Looking at Tyler Shuck as being, I mean, that might be one of the teams that Drew Locke can start for, too. But he looked pretty decent there in the second half in that comeback effort. So I'll give him some credit. But not enough credit to get this win. You got Lamar, MVP Jackson, because he's trying to get that MVP as well. I'm going with the Baltimore Ravens.
0: I got Baltimore to get the victory there as well. They're at home. Got your crab cakes. Yeah, got to get your blue crab cakes there. All right, Cincinnati, the Bengals coming off a victory over Tampa Bay last week. As we mentioned earlier on in the show, Joe Burrow's ready to go, but the Houston Texans, a little frustrated, and we said this week, frustration leads to motivation. C.J. Stroud, I think you'll start hearing some boo birds if you have anywhere near a game like you had last week, and with the Cincinnati defense led by Boye Mafe, former Seattle Seahawk.
1: That sounds so strange.
0: Yeah, I know.
1: Yeah, the defense led by Boye Mafe.
0: That's right. Against remember what they were able to give problems to Baker Mayfield. They made Baker Mayfield look like that. What can they make C.J. Stroud look like? Hold your booze, H-Town. Cincinnati at Houston. KB, who you got?
1: Yeah, see, I mean, look.
0: No Nico. No Nico.
1: Well, he still listed as questionable, right? Or is he out? He might be out. Probably a game day decision, and then they'll hold him out. Anyway, it doesn't matter.
0: Hamstring.
1: Damn it. Hamstrings.
0: At wide receiver. Hamstring kept him out a couple seasons ago.
1: Yeah, this one's going to be tough, but Houston really dropping that first game the way that they did. And, yeah, you can talk about C.J. Stroud and everything like that, but if that defense is going to continue, if they give up another 30 spot, it doesn't matter what C.J. Stroud does. I mean, it would. I think Houston bounces back from that loss and they find a way to dig this thing out. But, yeah. The Bengals are, they could be a juggernaut on offense. It's going to be up to that Houston defense to play a lot better than they did last week. But I'm going to go with the Texans.
0: Okay. I'll go with the Texans. There's at home. I like David Montgomery. I think they'll lean on that, especially keep the ball out of harm's way. You know, a lot of bad things to go with the pass, as a coach of mine used to say. Back in the day. But especially if C.J. Stroud is throwing the ball these days. I like H-Town. I think that defense is going to have something to say. They're salty about the way that that Josh Allen made him look silly last week, honestly. And, yeah, I don't think that they expect that from Joe Burrow. Joe Burrow better watch out. That's all I got to say. H-Town, baby. All right, KB, Mile High. Denver Broncos want to talk about embarrassments. Ooh, did Kansas City put it on them? Jeez, on Monday. Jacksonville looks vastly improved. I mean, it's hard to improve from a 13-4 record the year previous where they won the division. But Josh Allen got them when they got into the wild card situation, that super wild card weekend. But you know what? Trevor Lawrence.

0: fly.
1: Yeah.
0: Cuss yourself out.
1: I mean, you said that Trevor Lawrence, my dude T-Law, right?
0: Yeah.
1: Because DeMarcus Lawrence is D-Law. So Trevor Lawrence, T-Law, Sunshine T-Law, okay?
0: Sunshine T-Law.
1: Not only did he get off my list, he got off my list and made it onto my fantasy team. With three touchdown passes last week. That's what I'm talking about.
0: Only three? Yeah. He had three just in the first quarter.
1: Well, that's all I needed.
0: You stopped counting?
1: Yeah.
0: That Big P couldn't count that high.
1: Give it to me, T.
0: Damn.
1: No, wait. I meant give me them touchdowns. So y'all got sick minds out there. T-Law, Trevor Lawrence. I think he goes into, okay, into Mile High City and takes down the Denver Broncos, hopefully to the point where you see Sean Payton say, I'm taking the play calling duties back over, and we're going to go from there. I think Jacksonville is going to go into Denver and get this victory. I'm going with the cat or with the cats, the kitties, the Jaguars of Jacksonville.
0: I like that pick only because I want to see Sean Payton implode,
1: lose it. Just lose it.
0: I know it'll be hard to do it there at home, but it's a different looking Jacksonville team. Don't be sleeping on them. Even Steve Harvey said that. Don't you be sleeping on them.
1: Yeah, man. That's true.
0: You but know, like, look at that.
1: To me, Sean Payton and Andy Reid, right? They're the two polar opposite coaches in terms of, so there's great coaches who are a-holes, and then there's great coaches who are cool and actually act like humans and know how to interact with other humans. That's Andy Reid. Now, Sean Payton, I don't know. That's Steve. Yeah. He more like the hole in between your right glute and your left glute.
0: See.
1: And I want to see him blow. I want to see him lose it as well. Do you have Jacksonville?
0: I don't want to see a hole blow like that. Has to be problems. No. So, I got Jacksonville.
1: Yeah.
0: I had to go ahead and get that victory. We'll see what happens there.
1: Jumping on the bandwagon with me. T-Law. Hey,
0: you want to talk about jumping on bandwagon? Austin Jeanty. Maybe that's the bandwagon he should be jumping on, the way that he's running out there. Not sure what the status is going to be for Brock Bowers, who's trying to come back from a slight meniscus situation going on there. He's trying to get back on the trying to get back in the fold at tight end position, but we'll see, of course, what happens with them. The Chargers, here we go. It's an AFC West matchup, trying to rebound from an embarrassing performance against the Cardinals a week ago. KB, Clint Kubiak going up against Jim Harbaugh. Who you got?
1: Yeah, I think they figured out that you can't take any teams in the NFL lightly.
0: Nope.
1: And the Chargers looked like they actually came out there looking like a team that looked at their schedule and, based off of the first two games that they had, figured that they were going to have a 3-week break because of the preseason game that they weren't going to play in, talking about the starters.
0: Mm-hmm.
1: And then the 2 weeks of having to play the Cardinals and the Raiders. Can't have an attitude like that.
0: Nope.
1: And they probably changed it real quick. So, coming off of that bad loss, I believe that Los Angeles can only do one thing, and that's bounce back and not lose. Especially you talking about a division opponent. You can't lose to the Raiders. Or can you? I'm going with the Los Angeles Chargers, but I'm a little concerned about what I saw last week.
0: Yeah.
1: I still think they'll pull this game out, but I am concerned.
0: I agree. I like the Chargers there as well, and I do think that they'll take them a lot more serious. Here's the thing, though. Miami, the Chargers are not Miami. You know, we heard earlier on in the program that the Chargers, Seattle's not the Chargers.
1: Mm-hmm.
0: Well, the Chargers are not Miami. Vegas was able to beat Miami last week. That's doing strategical tanking.
1: Yeah.
0: You know, but...
1: roster tanking.
0: Yeah, all that. And, I look, kind of like...

0: Like Jordan Love, look, I'm gonna do this, and we'll see if Mike McDaniels and Jim Harbaugh can get on the same page and get their stuff in line. I got the Chargers in mind to go ahead and get this victory. All right, Dallas, no longer that nighttime drama back in the '80s with J.R. Ewing, Big P.
1: Who shot you?
0: Yeah, Jerry Jones is kind of calmed down a little bit and wants to see what's happening. But they turned into the drama there on Sunday night when the Giants beat them, and everybody's scratching their head. It's an old rivalry. Dallas and Washington used to be Cowboys and Redskins.
1: Oh, yeah.
0: They figured it out. You know,
1: the old Cowboys versus Indians rivalry, right?
0: Mm-hmm. Commanders, though, not New York. They, of course, not playing Philadelphia. They're playing the Cowboys, their second straight division matchup to start the season. I got five on it. Jaden Daniels, what's he going to do? KB, Washington at Dallas. Who you got?
1: You know, I never really watched the show, Dallas. The only thing I watched was the intro because it showed the Cowboys field.
0: Uh-huh.
1: And that was about all I wanted to see because I didn't want to watch the rest of the show. I just wanted to see the Cowboys stadium.
0: Like, man,
1: that's football right there. And it told me.
0: I heard it was a bunch of first world problems.
1: Yeah, no, it was one of those. So once I saw the Cowboys field on the intro, it told me it was my cue to turn the channel.
0: Exactly.
1: Although I do remember. Anybody remember the show that came on after Dallas? Falcon Crest. Remember that? Falcon Crest.
0: Yeah. Okay.
1: Yeah, I'm dating myself.
0: Yeah, I was about to say that.
1: Yeah. And I think Dynasty came on, what was that?
0: I don't know.
1: Wednesdays? Anyway. Okay.
0: Wasn't there a Knott's Landing or something?
1: Yeah, that was one of them Big shows. Peak. Y'all bringing back all the good shows from the 80s, right?
0: Yeah.
1: Anyway, the dramas. Never mind. This is going to be drama right here. Look, man, the Cowboys, y'all have to win this game.
0: I didn't understand all that adulting back then.
1: Yeah, I didn't either. But I also didn't know who shot JR either. I'm going.
0: It was Big P.
1: Did they ever reveal who shot JR? Is it that shadow? You can see the gun coming out the shadow of the person's hand. All I know is it wasn't a black dude. Anyway,
0: man,
1: we're going with the
0: ain't like a woman scorn. I remember this is the only name I remember from that show, Big P. It was Sue Ellen. Don't cross her.
1: That's not a one word name either. That's two names.
0: Sue Ellen
1: and Ellen.
0: Yeah, Sue Ellen.
1: I don't trust anybody with the name Ellen.
2: In the South and all together, brother. There's no real pause.
1: Yep. You're right. You don't space it. Sue Ellen.
0: Yeah.
1: Anyway, I'm going with the Cowboys.
0: I got the Cowboys to get the victory there as well, KB. It's going to be interesting to see what Jaden Daniels can do with that one. All right. Well, of course, let's see what's happening with the San Francisco 49ers coming back from the Australia trip. Soft landing. Not a Knott's Landing, Big P. Soft landing. Mm-hmm. The Miami Dolphins are in town. KB, who you got?
1: Yeah, man. It's good. Definitely a soft landing. Soft landing like when you come off the top rope. And drop the elbow on them.
0: The people's elbow?
1: The people's elbow. That don't come from the top rope,
0: yeah,
1: though.
0: Mine does.
1: Yeah, that's what the San Francisco 49ers are going to do. They're going to do the Macho Man Randy Savage. Climb up there. You don't just climb up to the top rope. You have to do the little...
0: Rest in power.
1: You have to put your hands up. Let them know that you're up there.
0: Yep.
1: And then come down with the elbow. That's what they're going to do to the Miami Dolphins and that team tanking that they're doing. I got the 49ers.
0: Yeah, I got the 49ers stepping to a Slim Jim, too.
1: Mm-hmm.
0: All right. Let's go ahead and see what's happening in Kansas City. Oh, boy. What a performance they had on Monday night against the Denver Broncos. Well, guess who's coming to town? Jonathan Taylor, Danny Boy Jones, and the Indianapolis Colts. They will not have Keenan Allen, who was taken into custody earlier this week. Issues. Probably should have stayed retired or, you know, stayed playing his piano and his music and all that. But he made some wrong decisions. Let's just put it like that. On the road, that got him caught up. So with that being said, Indianapolis Colts will take their 0-1 behinds. They have now lost, KB. That would be 8 games in a row.
1: Who dat?
0: The Colts. They started off 8-2 last season, and they have not won since.
1: Mm.
0: Will that be the case this week as well? This is Sunday night football game, KB. Wait all day to Sunday night. Indianapolis at Kansas City. Who you got?
1: Yeah, I saw enough from Kansas City to let me know, hey, Indianapolis is going to lose another one in a row. I loved what I saw from Kenneth Walker. He was out there skywalking.
0: Oh, see how he did that?
1: Yeah, you see how I did that? I got to finish watching The Mandalorian and Grogu, by the way, when I get home. So I'm going with the Kansas City Chiefs because right now, yeah, you can say that Patrick Mahomes is playing like a Jedi.
0: Okay, I like that.
1: He didn't have a great game passing, but he was back to doing what he does, which is leading that team and putting the pressure on the defense to try to stop me. It's almost like he's a distraction. Mm-hmm. He's like, hey, look at me. And then Kenneth Walker goes off on him. So I got the Kansas City Chiefs.
0: Yeah, Kansas City Chiefs got some get right and act right. And so they're going to do it on Sunday night there as well. I like the Kansas City Chiefs to get the victory. Are we going to disagree on anything this week, KB? Monday night, you got the New York Giants coming off their victory over the Dallas Cowboys on Sunday night. The Los Angeles Rams are at home. Oh, yeah. I'm sure ABC, ESPN, they're going to do a whole thing about it because they have the Super Bowl, and that's where the Super Bowl is going to be. You're expecting to see, of course, Aaron Donald for the first time this year. He stayed back while the rest of the team did that little ridiculous trip to Australia. Sean McVay said, we ain't ever going to do that again. He hopes. Giants, Rams, KB, who you got?
1: Love how Sean McVay acts like he has like any sort of control over the scheduling. I mean, what do you...
0: So especially when you have a global market deal in Australia.
1: So they send you to Australia again, what are you going to do? You going to forfeit?
0: I ain't going.
1: They should send him next year just because he said that.
0: He probably will.
1: Anyway...
2: He was the last in the line in the bathroom. That's right where I was standing.
0: He's like, hold it like that. You got to know when to hold.
1: These are the two top media markets in the country.
0: Great observation
1: two top media markets in the country.
0: New York against LA.
1: It doesn't matter, though. Not going to matter. I like the way New York looked. Jackson Dark took that step from his rookie season to his second year. He looked like he took it. Stay out of the booth, young man. But this is where Los Angeles gets serious. They weren't sure how things were going to go down with the whole travel situation. And Sean McVay, we ain't doing that again. Okay, but are you focused for this week? I think they are. And therefore, they're going to bounce back. I got the Rams winning this one at home on this Monday night matchup.
0: I have the Rams too. Side note, don't be surprised if you see this on Monday night. I'll reiterate it on Monday there as well. Yeah, you said he likes the blue tent, or he's too used to making trips.
1: Stay out the blue tent.
0: Aaron Donald's going to send him to the blue tent.
1: You think so?
0: Yep.
1: That's a prediction, Big P.
0: He happen.
1: Always talks about. I'm not rooting for injury on nobody. But that person gonna put him out.
0: Look, I just see two things trending in the same direction. Him going to the blue tent. Aaron Donald wanting to get after a quarterback. He's got an appetite for quarterbacks. He's been away. Been starving for two seasons, and the two are gonna meet.
1: You know what? I'm looking forward
0: on national television, Big P.
1: What I want to see in this game. One of the things I noticed last week was Cam Scataboo. He did not mind challenging linebackers.
0: Yeah, that's not going to end
1: well. He did not mind doing it. So I want to see, are you going to do that with number 99? Yeah. Are you really going to try that with number 99? I don't think so, brother. You might want to find a place, a soft spot on the turf, or a hole to either the left or right. But if you're going to go challenge somebody, I don't think Aaron Donald's the person to challenge.
0: Yeah, if you see him 99 coming, that might be the time to go ahead and land your backflip.
1: Yeah, it might be.
0: Might be the time. I got the Los Angeles Rams bouncing back there. Uh-oh, birds of a different feather. They're going to flock together. There ain't no oasis in the good old desert.
2: Yeah.
0: Huh?
2: Talk
0: where's
2: about
0: that?
2: The watering hole over there.
0: Yeah, the watering hole. Okay. Big P. Big P with the streets to see about this one.
2: To the road we head again.
3: On the road again.
2: Big P, Big P. Oh, here we go. They're on the road again. They're heading to play the cards out in Arizona. They're on the road again. And will they win? Hey, hey, what's that, Big Bear?
4: What's up?
2: What's going on?
4: You know what it is, Cash Gordon up in here. Yee-tee.
2: Oh, Cash, are you Cash Gordon? I never met you before.
4: Yeah, never knew. I know you haven't.
2: I thought you were Four Saints Landing here on the Mars.
4: Let's go,
2: Hey, oh, Seahawks, oh, out of the desert, out of the cars, man. What do you think? Now, what do you think about this weekend? What are they going
4: to
2: do?
4: I'm going to give it to you straight like liquor. It goes like this. Seattle wins 24-10, and we score 14 points in the first quarter, one off a kickoff, and another one off an interception return for a touchdown.
2: Can I take that to the bank?
4: You can take that to the bank, because my name is Cash Gordon, the Rap Jordan.
2: Oh, the cash man. All right, okay. What was that for you?
4: 24-10.
2: That'll be Sunday.
4: Sunday.
2: You're down to Arizona.
4: Arizona.
2: In the sunshine.
4: In the sunshine.
2: All right, man. Well, hey, you picked it right. Yeah, I would say you picked it right, but I'm going to go for it, and I'm going to see if I can get me some money.
4: Yeah, like I said, you picked it right because you picked the right person to do this interview with you, too.
2: Hey, Cash, have a nice meeting, bro. Take it easy now.
4: You know how I go. Yee-tee-tee.
0: So nice he did it twice, huh, Big P? All right. Well, let's see what we got going on here. That, as you know, the final prognostication there of the of course the deal, and looking at it, we'll see. Of course, look, Cash Gordon said 24-10 on that. That bodes well for my Seattle defense special teams if that happens. A kickoff return for a touchdown and a defensive interception for a touchdown. Take it to the house, baby.
1: Well, thank you.
0: I want that prediction to come true. He says 24-10. KB, who you got and what score?
1: Yeah, if they have a defensive touchdown and a special teams touchdown, I'm looking for that score to be 34 instead of 24. But I digress. you know what? I think I'm going to go with, obviously, I'm going to take Seattle. But I wasn't sure. I knew that I said earlier in the day or in this show that it wasn't going to be a blowout. So I think that Seattle pulls this victory up, and I think it's going to be closer than a lot of people say. I'm going to say Seattle 26 and the Cardinals 16.
0: 26-16, KB says. I have the same margin. If you say it close, probably some people are thinking you're going to say a one-score game. I guess not. A two-score game. I have the same margin as you. I don't think they're going to score 16 points. I think it's only 13. Take a field goal away from them. 23-13, Seahawks with the victory. And with that, yes, we did not disagree on one game in week number two. So here it is, the skinny straight down. We have, of course, the Carolina Panthers over the Atlanta Falcons, the Chicago Bears over the Vikings. We took Philly over Tennessee, the Patriots to get by the Steelers, Green Bay taking out the Jets in New York, Tampa Bay over Cleveland, Baltimore over New Orleans, H-Town over Cincinnati. We like Jacksonville over Denver in Mile High. We like the Los Angeles Chargers to get by the Raiders. Like the Dallas Cowboys to go ahead and take care of the Commanders. We have the Seahawks over the Cardinals. We have the 49ers over the Dolphins. The Chiefs over the Colts. And on Monday night, the Rams over the Giants. That is indeed our final answer. All right. We'll give this, of course, a listen. And when we come back, we'll, of course, set you up for the weekend, a finale. Take a look at some of the other games to keep an eye on in regards to college football. That's your NFL. Go Mariners. Go home. We'll just leave it at that. Hey, give this a listen. We're back with the finale here on Game Time.
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7: 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We're at 503-770-8725. Probably not enough time to go ahead and get a conversation going, but definitely want y'all to enjoy this last weekend of summer here on the calendar officially. Fall, yes, next week. And things that fall, the temperatures in the leaves, Big P, the temperature in the leaves. That's what happens in autumn.
8: Yeah, both beginning to fall.
7: Yeah, yes, they are. The leaves are changing colors. It's a beautiful time, a beautiful day here on a Friday afternoon here in the Pacific Northwest. Hopefully you're enjoying it, and thanks for allowing us to be part of it there with you. Of course, a recap, not one game, not one of the 16 games did we disagree on in the National Football League for this week, so we'll see how those predictions turn out. Eastern Washington is down on Montlake. I hope that the Washington Huskies can find some semblance of an offense this week. It's a 4:15 kickoff or game time there for that. We'll definitely see, of course, what they have in store. The Oregon Ducks. We'll see what they how they'll, of course, bounce back. This, I guess, is Slaughter Saturday Part 2. Good luck, Portland State. You're taking on a very angry duck, if you will, team that's looking out there for it. So that's what we're looking at in regards to it. The ladies of the Seattle Storm, they play on the Valkyries. I did not mention them earlier on yesterday. You see how they fared against the defending and reigning WNBA champions. Yeah, it wasn't just Aja Wilson getting that behind. Jackie Young, Jesus. She had like 22 points, the most in the first quarter in WNBA history. 22 points on their way to like a 40-point victory. Three games left in the Seattle Storm's season there at that. For you Cougs fans, yeah, Duquesne. is of course on the deal for the Washington State Cougars. But it is a three-game set in Colorado starting tonight with the Seattle Mariners as they wind down their very disappointing, that used to be frustrating season that we've defined it to be, a 5-10 first pitch or game time there for that. It is official, KB. Nico Collins has been ruled out for the Texans against the Bengals.
3: Dang it!
7: The Yankees, Aaron Judge has returned to the injured list with a calf strain. So not looking like a... That's going to do well there with that. And so we will see, of course, what happens out there with it. Oh, did we mention your boy, Dejan Love?
3: Dejan Love.
7: Dejan. The FBI has an update in his case.
3: Oh, yeah?
7: There's 35 more women that believe that they were victims of him.
3: Wow, 35 more idiots.
7: Man.
3: I'm sorry.
7: He been busy. Man, he been busy.
3: Wow.
7: He been busy. Yep, he been busy, y'all. He gonna 30, be
3: 35 more suckers.
7: Man. 8 to a sucker, mm-hmm. 7 to...
3: Where all my scamming at, Nick? Wow.
7: Big P's like, man, time run out, please. Mm-hmm. All right, well, of course, take a look at that. I hope everybody has a safe and sane, of course, weekend here, as we had talked about. If you had to pick one thing, KB, and I think that the game of the weekend in college football is absolutely LSU at Ole Miss. But what is it that you're not going to miss here this weekend, other than the Seattle Seahawks game against Arizona Cardinals?
3: I'm not going to miss any Seattle Mariner games.
7: Because you won't be watching them?
3: I won't be watching them.
7: So it's not on the radar?
3: Not gonna miss that at
7: all. Wait, so you're not going to miss it. You're going to intentionally miss it to make sure that you won't miss it.
3: So yes.
7: See that? It's two different definitions. That's right. Make it happen there with it.
3: So, I haven't watched the Mariners for a week, and I haven't missed them not one bit.
7: They were background noise.
3: Sort of, yeah, I guess so.
7: I'm just saying, for me, it was background noise. I was like, oh, look at that. They got a hit. You know,
3: I was watching U.S. Open tennis when there was a Mariners game.
7: Well, too bad that tournament's been over for a week. I got some good cleaning on.
3: I watched them.
7: I got some cleaning and grilling on there while I was on. And so y'all enjoy it. Hey, stay safe, stay sane. Keep this locked in. We're back Monday here on
4: Game Time.
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0: My name is DL.
1: What did you set this on, hell? You gotta make her say my name one time here.
0: My name is DL.
2: Ladies and gentlemen, put your hands together for DL Hughley.
1: We're doing this show under duress because Skip does not have it.
3: I can tell. You sound like you are in line.
1: Yeah. The beatings will stop when morale improves.
4: Yeah. Start the topic and then whip our asses for time.
1: Right. There he is. Well, Skip got that high white part down, don't he?
3: He does. Yes, sir. He knows
4: that
3: how
4: 40%
3: to use
4: percent
3: it.
4: Is yeah. Overtime.
1: Man, thank God. We could have took 100% of the dark. Shoot. We have to have our white man cut with something. We can't can't take pure white. I don't think nothing pure white is good for you.
3: I don't either.
1: Rice,
3: sugar, flour.
1: Sugar, women.
3: Cocaine.
1: Nothing good.
5: White rice, remember?
1: It's not good for you.
5: Well, I don't know about that.
1: Do you know if you... Okay, they tell you, you shouldn't eat white rice the next day. Because it has arsenic.
5: I've been eating white rice. Yeah.
1: And look what happened. You can't eat that white rice. Your credit's messed up. Look what happened.
4: Ain't nobody calling you.
1: You're not exactly a ringing endorser for what's happening. I've been eating white rice forever. I don't agree with it. I think we had white
3: rice. Well, I did actually have colitis, and I went to the emergency room, whatever. Anyway, but they said what you should do when in those cases, white rice is the best thing for you.
1: Yeah.
3: White rice and white bread.
1: No, that's because you had the runs, huh?
3: No. Well, yeah, I did.
1: Yeah. I did. You're making booty gravy, huh?
3: It wasn't gravy. I was like, it was a bad deal. Yeah,
1: Who's in there playing bongos?
3: No noise at all. It was a bad,
1: oh,
3: bad
1: those
3: deal.
1: Are the worst ones.
3: It was bad. Really
1: You ever
3: bad.
1: See Weather Anchorman? San Diego milk was not a good idea.
3: Speaking of that, did you see that girl who competed in those, where was it? Some other country. I don't know.
6: And boo-booed on herself while she's in the middle of the race. And kept going.
3: She continued on the competition.
1: Oh, yeah, I saw it. And people were mad.
3: And she won, by the way.
1: Yeah,
3: but just recently, yesterday, yesterday she said, she issued an apology and gave up the championship.
1: Yeah.
3: Gave it up.
1: Well, yeah, she had to because they got to clean up behind her.
3: Because she had already given it up.
1: Oh, yeah.
3: It happened during the burpees. That's when it started.
1: Yeah.
3: When she was doing burpees, but she kept right on going.
6: She should have burped.
3: Now, I don't know what she had eaten that day, but clearly, whatever it was, and it was
6: corn,
3: everywhere.
6: Obviously.
3: She was jumping, and it was all over her arms.
6: Yeah, it was slanging everywhere. Just
3: slanging everywhere. She didn't care. I told you had a sensitive subject. Look.
1: When did you have corn?
3: And people around her just kept right on competing,
1: yeah,
3: too.
1: Of course. I slipped in some. Shut up, Merle!
3: That is so gross. Oh, my God.
1: What happened? I've been eating rice, three-day-old rice, since I was a baby.
4: I'm trying to outrun this smell. All
1: right. Oh, happy birthday to Angela Simmons. Happy birthday to Ben Carson.
3: Really? You going to do that?
1: Hey, you know, I was going to say something horrible. You know, he tried to kill his mama. You know that, right? Tried to stab his mama.
3: No, yeah. He didn't.
1: Okay, look it up.
3: Did he really?
1: Okay, look it up. Why do you call me a liar before you look stuff up?
3: Because it's habit. Habit.
1: Happy birthday to Tawanda Brex and happy birthday to Lance.
6: Oh, Armstrong. One ball.
1: Oh, yeah. All I want is one ball.
4: Old solo.
1: Happy birthday to Ricky Bell, new edition of BBD. Happy birthday to Aisha Tyler. Happy birthday to Serge Ibaka. Happy birthday to Exhibit. Happy birthday to Bobby Jones Gospel. Happy birthday to Holly Robinson Pete. Happy birthday to Anna DeVere Smith.
4: Stop it.
1: From Nurse Jackie and West Wing. Happy birthday to Tony Kukoc. Happy birthday to Rick.
3: Now, wait,
1: Pitino.
3: What?
1: Happy birthday to James Gandolfini. Happy birthday to Eddie Rochester Anderson. Happy birthday to DJ Dennis Johnson. Happy birthday to Fred Willard. And happy birthday to Robert Blake. Those are all possums. Those last ones are all possums. We got a great show lined up. We got Jasmine going to tell us what's trending. And it's Friday. Yeah, Kenny and Happy are the clubs. So we're going to bring the party straight to you with the Hughley House Party. I'm the DL Hughley Show right now. He is BBD. It's the DL Hughley Show.

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Right now, here's Century. It's the D.L. Hughley.

0: 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Jazz Man. Tell these good people.
1: Oh, that was cool. Tierra Walker out of San Antonio, Texas. I don't know if you saw this situation, but the family is actually have filed a lawsuit against the attorney general there, Ken Paxton, because of their very strict abortion laws. She actually lost her life due to preeclampsia.
0: Yeah.
1: When she was 20 weeks pregnant. And they could have done something about it, and they chose not to based on, obviously, the laws there. And they say that, you know, basically it was indifference and discrimination and medical mistreatment and all the things that caused her tragic death in 2024.
0: Yeah, I agree. You know, that happened to my daughter, Ryan.
1: Mm-hmm.
0: And she, of course, she lost a baby. And they were going to make her wait to have a, you know. And unfortunately, if she had lived in Texas, she couldn't have gotten it.
1: Couldn't have gotten it.
0: That would have been horrible.
1: It's a horrible thing. Preeclampsia is nothing to play with. Mm-hmm. I had it as well. Just not anything to play with. Mm-hmm. Anyway, finally trending, the Step Forward Challenge. I love this. It's all over TikTok. It's all over Instagram. And let me tell you why. I do. The challenge is the mothers ask the kids to take a step for one step forward for every way that their dad has showed up for them. And so she'll, you know, the mom will say certain things. Take a step forward if your dad has ever cooked you breakfast. Take a step forward if your dad, and it, you know, they always go into things like if your dad ever, you know, made you feel better when your feelings were hurt or, you know, helped you out during a tough situation. And in the end, the dads always end up crying because the kids are so far away from them, just kind of showing or reflection of, you know, how the dad has been so, you know,
0: and you keep walking and then we slam the door behind him. Look how far you went.
1: That's so terrible.
0: Look how far you went.
1: But it's cute because a lot of them, the kid turns around and see the dad because whatever the mother has asked has touched them in a way that they run back and they hold each other and cry. And it's super cute. Like it.
0: Who is this strange man hugging me? He left.
2: My kids. One of my kids.
0: He took the one step challenge too far.
1: Too far. Wow. He ain't been back. Where you going, daddy?
2: One of my kids turned around and walked right back in the house. I'm like, well, that's not how it's supposed to go.
0: Yeah, this one step challenge. Well, is that a bill? I got to come back in.
1: But that's what's trending.
3: Life.
0: All right, coming up, we got the Hughley House Party that jumps off in 5 minutes on the D.O. Hughley Show.
4: D.L. and the crew are setting it up weekday afternoon.
1: You look like you can handle all of this.
0: Can you put all
1: don't say it. Don't say it.
0: I remember this girl. This girl said, it's something in your eye. And this dude said, all that ass. And I fell out. I fell out.
1: Never would have made it. Remember that time that chick had that stroke?
0: No.
1: He was trying to pick her up.
0: No.
1: He was like,
3: never.
1: Hey.
0: I said, what's on? Your friend was talking. Why is she talking like that?
1: Wait,
0: said,
1: she had a stroke. She ain't had no stroke.
0: I did. I was like, oh my God.
1: Well, let me get you a drink.
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0: Sam.
1: Y'all know some shows talk about it. D.L. Hughley breaks it down. No holding back. No playing it safe. Just real conversation. Real comedy. And real truth. Yeah. It's the D.L. Hughley Show. And we're back. We know you're missing happy hour, but don't worry, because we're bringing a party to your house.
2: We like to party.
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1: Hughley House Party.
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1: It's the Hughley House Party on the DL Hughley Show.

0: I saw where I guess The Bachelorette was canceled. All because I guess some footage from a long time ago came back to haunt her.
1: You know how many millions of dollars they blew off
0: today?
1: Yes. Millions.
0: Yeah. Oh my goodness.
1: A whole
2: what
1: season.
2: Did she, do?
1: She was doing press. She was beating
2: 22.
1: Up her partner.
0: Yes.
1: Yeah, she was pretty violent.
0: I mean,
1: she,
0: that's crazy.
2: Bachelorette is better than Defended, I bet.
3: We are.

0: Report.
1: House lawmakers voted to keep power-hungry data centers from sticking their neighbors with their energy bill. The House approved that the ratepayers protection plan, which basically pushes energy grid upgrade costs for new AI data centers onto who? The companies that build them.
2: Oh, boy.
1: Figure out exactly where
0: they
1: are.
0: If I wanted a deadbeat roommate, I'd...
1: who's sucking up all the water.
3: Turn
0: that off. I'd have
3: a son that moved back in. That's what I would do.
1: Dang, that's the second time, Skip. Is your son back home drinking up all the water, eating up all the food?
0: Hey, data center, how you doing?
1: Right, that's his new name.
0: Have all the information, using up all the resources.
1: Speaking of information and resources, Merriam-Webster has announced 1,400 additional words and updates, capturing everything from situationship to crypto gambling. And some of the other new words are, collective words, cuffing season, looks maxing, which I don't know what that means, meme coin, vibe coding, parasocial. That sounds like that might be me. And a superfood. Those are all the new words. Shapewear, parasocial.
0: Shapewear. You mean
1: that? Don't sound like me.
3: No. Cuffing season is not new. That's old.
1: It's not new at all. But parasocial
0: shapewear is what? It's Spanx, right?
1: Yeah, that's what I think it is. Or Skims, whatever they're calling it
0: Is that the shapewear escapes and Skims or
3: booty pop?
1: Booty.
0: What is shapewear? Shapewear and nothing but a girdle.
3: Yeah, I was about to say
1: that's all it is.
3: Girdle.
0: It's a girdle.
1: That's all it is.
0: With your girdle everywhere. That's
1: so parasocial relates to or involves a one-sided emotional connection with somebody.
0: Oh, so in other words,
1: it's
0: a marriage.
1: Especially a celebrity or fictional character. Oh. So it's developing a relationship with somebody you don't know.
0: Like,
1: I'm not going to do it to you. Let me do it to you.
0: Like Chris Brown.
1: Yeah.
0: Or
1: Chris Breezy.
0: You with Tracy Ellis Ross is your
1: Best friend in my head. That would be a parasocial. Hey, bestie. When we doing brunch?
0: You don't get this woman off my leg, I bet you back.
1: I sat next to her in first class one time. She's like, if you don't stop staring at me. I was like, but you're my best friend.
0: You said that to her? She said, if you don't stop staring at me.
1: No. But she was looking at me like, will you stop staring at me? I was like, but you're my bestie.
0: Were you in first class?
1: Parasocial.
0: You were? Because I'm only asking you that because ever since I had the ride and coach, it's changed my life. That's why
1: you're
0: I went to see Killer Mike. I talked to him. I'm a better human being now.
1: You are.
0: I'm more forgiving, more
1: affable.
0: Tell.
1: You walk softer now.
0: Yeah.
1: It's the boots. It's the boots.
0: Listen, three-day-old rice eater. I ain't going to take that from you.
4: Well, so much for change man.
1: Exactly. See how quickly
0: no, that's not true.
4: He's back.
1: He becomes unhinged again.
0: I'm sorry, three-day-old rice eater. I didn't mean that at all. All right. We had some great callers this weekend. If you missed them, do not worry. We got you covered. Those calls are coming up on What It Happened Was Friday in about 10 minutes. It's the D.L. Hughley Show.
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0: 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And we're back.
3: What had happened was, this woman had much pride. Her wife asked her husband to use the money they saved for their 12-year-old son on her other kid from a previous relationship cancer treatment. The dad refused, stating he had a duty to his son and not to her other children. Wow. Is he wrong for not giving his son's money to a sick stepchild? That was the question we posed to you. You said,
4: I don't think that he's wrong by any means. It's unfortunate that the child is sick. However, where is that child father? If that child father is out the picture, then you have the responsibility as the mother and not expect someone else to do it for you. I'm really sorry that the child is sick. However, she has to find another way. I don't think that the other child's father should be responsible. No, my answer is no.
5: Number one, where is the original father? And number two, is there any insurance for the child? Number three, if there's no insurance, I might be willing to take out a loan or something to take care of that. But however, I'm not going to take my child's money and give it to him. Yeah, and that's my bottom line.
6: I think that he's wrong for not helping the child. That's a child, you know, even though it's not his child. But if he replaced the money to help that child for the cancer problem that he has, God will replace him with more. Yes, he will. You know, he will bless him and abundantly for helping that child if the child has a cancer.
7: Well, basically, I think that they're wrong to even ask him to put him on the spot like that. Why would you, if he's saving money for that, and then you put him on the spot, they're so wrong to even kind of put the man on the spot like that. There shouldn't be that type of pressure. He's already dealing with a sick child, and then you want to put him on the spot like that? Man, I totally disagree with it. I totally disagree with them even giving, you know, like he has an option. He really, he's damned if he do, damned if he don't.
8: My first thought was, what the hell? First of all, he is a stepdad. He's not a baby daddy. He's a husband. He's a stepfather. And I understand college is important, or having, you know, the money for the college is important, but it's not necessarily like you could become something great without college. We're talking about a life here. The child has cancer. He or she could die, you know? So, like, what are we even talking about? So I don't understand. I don't understand why he would refuse. Like, that's crazy to me.
9: First thing you want to do is ask how the siblings' relationship is. A lot of the time, parents go at each other's necks and throats without considering the relationship of the siblings, because if that money can help save your child's sibling's life and your siblings have a strong bond, they wouldn't care about that money in the future. They would just care about their sibling being there. You got to start taking into account the relationship with the siblings first. I'm pretty sure, because I have kids by two different women, and they love each other. And before I would do anything, in spite of their mothers, I would just take into account them first. So I feel that if they're going to save the child's life and your child has a strong relationship with his or her sibling, then why not?
10: I think he should pay and stuff. That's a child. The child did not ask to be brought here. I don't care who it is. If I had money, I'll pay for it. Nobody asked to be suffered with cancer, you know? And it's not going to hurt him to go out of his pocket and pay. And he will be blessed by God. You know, too many people are selfish. They got money and think they're above everything. You don't do that. That's a child. He wants help. If I had the money, I would pay for it. But I don't have no money. I don't like seeing children suffer and stuff because of people being selfish and ignorant.
11: I think he should use some of that money. But I completely understand what the man is saying. This is my child. Where is the other child's father at?
12: I think that the husband is wrong and that all the kids should be treated the same. And yes, he should give up that money. And if it was his kid that needed the money, he would feel the same way his wife does.
13: Boy, did
14: wah,
13: you.
14: Wah, wow. Wah.
3: Wow. Wow. More of this week's best calls coming up. It's the D.L. Hughley Show.
1: It's Feel Good Friday.
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0: A woman asked her baby daddy for money to buy their kid some clothes. The man bought the clothes instead of giving her the money, and she got mad.
1: Where the money at, Chris?
2: What money? I got the clothes you said my son needed.
1: I said, give me the money and I'll go get it.
2: What you mean? No, that's not how it works. You said my son needed clothes, so I bought my son clothes. I'm not giving you no cash to spend on whatever you going to spend it on. I bought my son clothes.
1: Are you serious right now?
2: I'm dead serious, but I went to got my son the stuff that he needed for school, and he go to clothes right here. He's going to take it tonight.
1: Just give me the receipt. I'll take it back myself.
2: I'm not giving you no receipt so you can take my son's stuff back and spend the stuff on what you want to spend
1: Show
2: it on.
1: Show Liz.
2: No, that's not
1: I need stuff for myself, and he going to get some stuff. Bro, what you mean?
2: I'm here to take care of my son. I'm not here to take care of you. My job is to take care of him.
0: Mm-mm-mm. Ungrateful ass. Mm-mm-mm. What do you think? We posed that question to you. You said,
3: well, for me, it's like this. She got an ulterior motive. You know, if she wants the cash money, she want to go get some nails done, some hair done, some pedicure, go kick it with the girl, instead of saying, okay, baby, thank you for the clothes for our child or our children. Now, if she turn around and want the receipt too, then yeah, you definitely know that's her agenda. He did right.
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3: When you ask for money for clothes, he gave you the clothes without giving you the money. You saw it. He still fulfilled his responsibility. So kick rocks, old young trap. Excuse me, young girl.
5: I think that the man is all right. She's wrong for being mad that he bought the clothes and not give her the money. Evidently, he didn't trust her enough to give her the money to buy the clothes. So I don't feel the man was wrong. I feel that the female was wrong. She sounded like a gold digger.
6: I wouldn't have gave her jack. She said my children needed some clothes, right? Right? Why I got to give her the money? I would have went did what he did. I would have went and bought the stuff myself, because what she wanted to do was spend the money on her own self and get them one thing and get her some stuff. I wouldn't have gave her nothing. He did right. And tell D.A. Googly I say hi, and this Southside Tapper.
7: Well, I think it's okay. It's, if the father wants to go out and buy the child's clothes with the money, I don't think that's it's an issue, for real. Sometimes we can be too difficult. You know, we need to work with each other instead of working against one another. That's how I feel about that.
8: I've been in a volunteer project for decades now, to where we get black children and their fathers out of the family court system, particularly child support. And this particular thing that you talked about on the radio today comes up every single year for one reason or another. If the father is paying for the things that the money is being requested for, then there should be no request for any additional money if the things that are needed are being paid for by the father to the satisfaction of the well-being of the child. And it's shameful. It's very shameful. And that very thing that woman was complaining about is given support in our taxpayer-funded court system, which means a service that's being paid by the taxpayers in the court system, meaning the family courts, is being disrupted through dishonorable, unethical behavior.
0: All right, we got what has happened was, more of what had happened was, coming up on the D.L. Hughley Show right now. Here's the Notorious B.I.G. It's the D.L. Hughley Show.
9: Yeah.

0: this so the man, he had to let me, won't let his transgender brother-in-law watch his kids.
1: I don't want to confuse my two boys. We have two boys and a little girl. Why would you want that around them? One is 10, one is 8, and the little girl's 11. They ask the most craziest questions. You don't think they're going to ask me, who is this person? Why is uncle wearing a dress? Turned to a big uproar, got into a big argument. So yeah, I went in the guest room. And not to mention, she's talking about she can't be with somebody who doesn't allow her family members to be active in our kids' lives. I have no problem with the being active, just not alone with them. He's not taking them out of town. He's not spending the night with them without one of us being there. And I don't agree with his lifestyle, so I don't know what he's going to be doing talking about in front of the kids. We haven't seen him, her, in 10 years. The man I met had a clean-shaved head, had a fiancé. This new person now has a dress, a wig, and fingernails. Maybe we need to discuss on how this came about before we let him take our kids. What's you guys thought on that? Am I being an ass? Am I being pig-headed? You know, stubborn? I don't know. I don't get it, this new world today, but it's not happening here.
0: Do you think that he had it right?
2: I wouldn't want my children around Brianna or whatever the name is, because kids tend to pattern after who they're around. And sometimes that's how pedophiles do. They try to gain the trust of the little people, and next thing you know, they're growing up to be just like them. I'm so against it. I'm like that man. Totally against it.
3: Calling from Cleveland. Here's my thing, man. I don't care if it's a transgender or whoever. If you are haven't been around the family in 10 years and then all of a sudden you just come back around, no, you're not watching my kids, and especially not overnight. If somebody's transgender, they're transgender. That's their life. They have to deal with God on that. But I definitely understand the father being uncomfortable for anybody. Like I said, it doesn't matter if they're transgender or whoever. If one of the parents is uncomfortable with somebody watching their child, they should be able to say how uncomfortable they are and not allow that person to not watch their child without any repercussions. So that's my take, man. Hopefully they get this resolved.
4: First of all, he has a right to decide what he wants his kids to be, and, you know, to look after his kids. That's his right. And if he don't feel that, the people are doing so much to kids, you know, you have to be careful about who you have around your kids, especially family, because a lot of times that's where it all starts. So I feel like, yeah, he has the right. I feel like he's in the right to protect his kids. That's his child. They'll go be his children. Yeah, he has the right.
5: If he don't have faith and trust in the transsexual person, I won't even let him go with my kids either. Because you never know what's going to take place when you're not there. That's just my belief. Because, I mean, if you're not there, you don't know what's going on, you know. And then next thing you know, your kids come back and tell you he did this or she did this or whatever the gender may be. Came back and say, well, he or she did this to me, and then now we got problems. So I wouldn't even have them around my kids if I feel insecure about that.
2: I do not believe that he is in the wrong. You have to protect your children's spirit and their mind as much as possible. And that's the problem with these new parents. They just exposing their kids to everything. My daughter is 11 years old. She will not color her hair until she's a sophomore, a full of hair until she's a sophomore. She better not put on no lipstick red until she's a senior. I'm not playing none of that. I'm a 33-year-old mother. And I wish I would. I don't know what your agenda is. You've been gone for 10 years. How do I know that my children are safe with you? Your wording, I need to know that you are still on the up and up and will protect my children's spirit and their soul. Because I'm not getting ready to be held accountable for being negligent over my children. So, no, he is not wrong. Go on and divorce her and go live your best life and raise your kids. And if it becomes a problem, then you need to handle that with the mama in the courts. If that's how far y'all got to take it. If y'all can't handle it, mother and father. But as for me and mine, absolutely not. No, sir. He's not wrong.
0: And this goes out to the brother-in-law. Who you calling a It's a song. It's great. You and I, team. All right. We got the Hughley House Party jumps off in about 5 minutes on the D.L. Hughley Show.
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1: Okay. 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

0: EJ Johnson caused on social media.
1: Yeah, come on.
0: Basically saying, you know, he looks better in a dress than most women and dresses better.
1: Well, now, listen, I know he had won all the fights.
0: I'm going to tell you.
1: Like, who was the little dude got on the plane?
0: Oh, that's the dude from the Housewives.
1: Man, he was having a hard time. Put
0: his bag up,
1: making that noise, and he looked at me like, "Man, you know, damn well I'm not helping you with
0: your
1: bag."
0: You wouldn't have helped him out.
1: We already in the corner, look like we booed.
2: He will be.

0: That wraps up this hour's Hughley House Party. We're going to bring the party to you every single hour. Now it's time to give a deserving someone the Shoe Booty of the Week Award.
1: 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Brandon Tatum, also known as the Officer Tatum.
2: I'm an officer of the law.
1: Is an American YouTuber, conservative, political commentator, author, radio personality, former policeman, and former college football player.
3: Wow.
1: So, why is Officer Ruckus this week's recipient of the Shoe Booty of the Week Award?
4: Why?
1: He gets the shoe booty because he's the shoe booty licker.
5: Oh, that's nasty.
1: Let's start with him agreeing with Charlie Kirk that black people were better off during slavery.
6: Incomplete.
1: This man doesn't know black history. He knows alternative black history. The director's cut. The one where they swap out the facts for fan fiction version written by a guy who still thinks separate but equal was just good urban planning.
4: Wrong!
1: He went on a forum and straight up lied about the Tulsa massacre. Not spun it. Not reframed it, lied.
4: Liar!
1: Black Wall Street got burned to the ground by a white mob. Hundreds of black people killed, an entire thriving community turned into ash. And Brandon's out here like, actually, it was a big misunderstanding. And maybe the black folks started it.
2: Boy, have you lost your mind, because I'll help you find it.
1: The only thing you started is your own career as the human version of a participant trophy for racists.
7: First of all, white man, let me say that I love you, honor you, envy you, enjoy your smell, and I celebrate you in the name of white Jesus.
1: He's the biggest sellout. Even white racists think he's cool.
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10: You are an absolute disgrace.
1: And that's why the Shoe Booty of the Week Award goes to Officer Tatum. Now here's a swift kick in the ass.
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1: Happy birthday to Tevin Campbell.
2: Happy birthday. Hey, happy birthday, Tevin Campbell.
1: Tamala Jones.
2: You can't just glaze over. It's Tevin Campbell.
1: Can we talk for a minute? Girl, I want you to know your brother's name.
0: It's the DL Hughley Show. And we're back.

0: That was Chris Brown and Young Thug Go Crazy. Now, for those of you who are not regular listeners of the D.L. Hughley Show, here's just a tiny bit of why you should listen every day.
1: You know, we talked a little bit about Jay-Z and his freestyle kind of spraying a little bit of everybody. Well, he sprayed Dame Dash, and Dame Dash is fired back saying Jay-Z's breath has always smelled bad.
2: Well, quiet. I wouldn't take dental advice from the dude who got the
1: whose teeth fell out.
3: Yeah.
2: I wouldn't do that.
3: Yeah.
2: You know your breath is bad when your teeth jump out. So stop it.
1: Yes. Period.
2: Stop it. Ah, Dr. Ruth. Dr. Ruth died 2 years ago.
4: Yep.
2: She was always talking about sex,
1: wow.
2: But I don't know how she got now. It's because she's always looked old to me. Always. Like, I don't see any young pictures of her. Just like Morgan Freeman, I've never seen a young picture of him either.
4: Well, you just think about it. She was born in 1928, so she's always been old all her life.
2: Yeah. That's 30 years older than my daddy. We were talking about Shai Gillis wearing a leather skirt and high boots. And it's EJ's birthday, so EJ would wear that same thing.
1: As long as it's good fashion, I don't care.
2: But EJ would probably think that was too straight to wear.
1: Well, EJ, now listen, say what you want to about EJ, but his closet, two fingers up. Yeah. And a snap.
2: Well, he's out of it, that's for sure. But all his clothes, there's no room for him. I popped into some comedy shows and sure gave him what's what. You know, show him a little, give him what's what. You know what I mean?
5: Show him a little something, something.
2: Come on now, baby boy, come on now. Show him still got something in the tank.
1: Show him a little something, something.
2: You know, cool. Don't help me.
1: Okay, so I'm just trying to help you out there. Just trying to be a good cheerleader.
2: Jesus Christ. You like it's somebody that's the background singer to take the note too far?
1: Shut up.
2: You know?
0: I'm dropping another hot new song with my day, Bud of the Week. That's coming up in less than 15 minutes. It is the D.L. Hughley Show.
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2: And Tendinism.
1: 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You can go there. You can call 214-495-1963 and book your cabin now. Do you know what? I just found out why they call things a banana republic. Did you know why?
2: No. Tell me.
1: Because generally in South and Central America,
2: bananas.
1: They were famous for bananas. They would have an uprising. They want democracy. The Marines would come, shoot the leaders, replace the other leaders with a leader they thought was more viable, set the price of bananas and leave. It was all set to a price that the American people would pay.
2: Interesting.
1: And they did it over and over and over again. And so that is how you got the phrase Banana Republic.
2: Had no idea.
1: Yeah.
3: Isn't that interesting?
2: Well, I mean, I don't know how interesting it is, but it is a fun fact.
1: It is.
2: You probably drive parties crazy.
1: What
2: and another one.
1: I don't think I can remember the last time I did
4: another martini, please.
1: I cannot remember the last time I went to a party.
2: Right, just a martini. And let me tell you something else I learned in my travels.
4: Like stir this martini with my olive. You know?
2: As you sit at my feet.
5: Commander McBrank.
2: Exactly.
1: I was bragging. I was giving you all information.
2: He's always got
1: you know, I do host a nationally syndicated radio show.
2: Hats in the Zimbabwe. No, what do they call them, DL?
1: Okay. I tell you what. Do you know why the folds are in a chef's hat?
2: No, tell me why. Oh, I do know.
1: What?
2: Something about an egg.
1: It's not about an egg.
2: Okay,
1: it's
2: what is
1: every way to cook eggs.
2: Okay, I thought it was nothing to do
1: every
2: with
1: way.
2: An egg.
1: No, you said an egg. It every way to
2: I said
1: cook.
2: An egg.
1: Every way to cook eggs.
2: Okay, tell me something else. How long can we go
1: and
2: with this?
1: There apparently are 100 ways.
2: I'm not going to look it up. Give me some more. What else we got going?
1: Did you look up whether Ben Carson tried to stab his mother?
2: I was going
1: to
2: save that for what have you learned, but let me go on and break you down right now. No he did not try
5: to
2: stab his
5: mother.
2: Somebody
5: tried to stab him.
2: No, no, and no.
1: No, he wrote about it in a book.
2: No, he did not.
1: He
2: said he tried to stab someone, but the skit was right. Whatever he had it in prevented him from doing so.
1: It
2: wasn't his mother.
1: No,
2: it wasn't his mother. I promise. It was not.
1: Okay.
2: It wasn't.
1: So you waited at the opportune time.
2: Well, I had a couple of things that I was going to tell you about.
1: Okay.
2: But, you know, you were dazzling us with all of this
5: the banana
2: useless piece of information.
1: Hey, Lena.
2: I don't know what to do.
1: You ate 3-day-old rice. Get off my chair.
2: Oh, wow.
4: Hey, tell us about Strawberry Letter 23. What's the story?
1: Well, it's actually
4: Alan?
1: Strawberry Letter 22.
4: Ooh.
1: Yes,
4: oh,
1: yeah.
4: See?
5: Another martini, please.
2: Yes.